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0: He's always smiling. That's brand new music from Russell Dickerson. It's called Worth Your Wild. 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
1: What? 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
0: 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Pickle Jar Up All Night. 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

0: Those are the essentials when you're leaving the house. Lainey Wilson with Phone, Keys, and Wallet. Brand new music from her. Brand new music from Kenny Chesney is up next, called Carry On. You'll find that new song on Kenny's new CD called Silver Sands Marina. We'll have that album in our hands the 25th of September. And for the record, this will be his 21st album.
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14: A few lingering showers and thundershowers will continue through your nighttime hours, diminishing late. Some fog developing overnight as well, lows lower 70s. For Sunday, mostly cloudy, warm and humid, but scattered showers and storms will pop back up. Highs into the upper 80s, continued unsettled and wet at times through Monday. This summer, follow the wonder and celebrate America 250 at Rock City, a place where seven states meet the sky. This milestone year, take the detour. Celebrate America 250 going on now through August 9th. And I'm Chief Meteorologist Patrick Hoare.
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2: ABC News, I'm Dave Packer. The U.S. launching another set of strikes on Iran tonight. CENTCOM says it comes after Iranian forces blatantly attacked a Cyprus-flagged container ship transiting the Strait of Hormuz, and that one person is missing. The ship, unable to navigate with a fire on board. Iran says the ship was hit by a warning shot. A vigil tonight in Houston for Lorenzo Salgado Arejo. The 52-year-old husband and father of three who built houses in Houston was shot and killed by an ICE agent Tuesday morning while he was on his way to work. Congressman Christian Menefee.
3: We're going to fight every single day for Lorenzo, for this family, for this community. And we are never going to forget that his blood is on Donald Trump's hands.
2: Agents claim Arejo tried to use his vehicle to hit them. Witnesses dispute that account. The Trump administration has subpoenaed several New York Times journalists after the report on security concerns involving the new Air Force One, says the paper. This is ABC News.
4: One of life's greatest mysteries has finally been solved.
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That is the song that proves love at first what's up is possible. It's Stella Lefty in Boston. Thank you for joining us this weekend. My name is John Glenn. Sam Hunt will introduce us to his kinfolk. Dan and Shay's new one, Say So, after Riley Green.

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12: A few lingering showers and thundershowers will continue through your nighttime hours, diminishing late. Some fog developing overnight as well, lows lower 70s. For Sunday, mostly cloudy, warm and humid, but scattered showers and storms will pop back up. Highs into the upper 80s, continued unsettled and wet at times through Monday. This summer, follow the wonder and celebrate America 250 at Rock City, a place where seven states meet the sky. This milestone year, take the detour. Celebrate America 250 going on now through August 9th. And I'm Chief Meteorologist Patrick Hoare.
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0: Maybe you could try hiding that medicine in a piece of cheese. That would make it go down easier. Megan Maroney's brand new one. It's called Medicine. My name is John Glenn. Thank you for joining us this weekend. Jason Aldean and Luke Combs. Chase Matthew has a new song for you to check out at moments. It's called Holding It Down.
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0: Chase Matthew and his latest called Holding It Down. Thank you for spending a little bit of your weekend with us. My name is John Glenn. Now, here's something to think about as we ease on into the rest of the weekend. Wouldn't summer be much more enjoyable if someone was misting us like they missed produce at the grocery store?
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6: Now your 104.9 The River Tennessee Valley forecast. A few lingering showers and thundershowers will continue through your nighttime hours, diminishing late. Some fog developing overnight as well, lows lower 70s. For Sunday, mostly cloudy, warm and humid, but scattered showers and storms will pop back up. Highs into the upper 80s, continued unsettled and wet at times through Monday. This summer, follow the wonder and celebrate America 250 at Rock City, a place where seven states meet the sky. This milestone year, take the detour. Celebrate America 250 going on now through August 9th. And I'm Chief Meteorologist Patrick Hoare.
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2: ABC News, I'm Dave Packer. The U.S. launching new attacks on Iran overnight after another cargo ship was targeted in the Strait of Hormuz, says CENTCOM. In a social media post, one person reported missing from the container ship, a fire on board. A bipartisan bill to help more Americans buy homes became law of the land. That despite President Trump's refusal to sign it, trying to use it as a bargaining chip for his voting security bill. The housing bill had a veto-proof majority in Congress. Democratic Congresswoman Maxine Waters.
3: We have a housing crisis in this country. People cannot afford the down payment on housing. The rent is too high, and families are left, many of them, on the street.
2: A Saturday night vigil in Houston for Lorenzo Salgado Abrejo. The 52-year-old husband and father of three who built houses in Houston was shot and killed by an ICE agent Tuesday morning while he was on his way to work. Agents claim Abrejo tried to use his vehicle to hit them. Witnesses dispute that. This is ABC News.
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I Knew It from Taylor Swift, newlywed Taylor Swift. I think the city of New York charged her like $160 million to have her wedding, something like that. That's, you know, for her, that seems like a fair price. Shaboozy, Jelly Roll.

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1: 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I'm Phil O'Reilly. 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
13: A few lingering showers and thundershowers will continue through your nighttime hours, diminishing late. Some fog developing overnight as well, lows lower 70s. For Sunday, mostly cloudy, warm and humid, but scattered showers and storms will pop back up. Highs into the upper 80s, continued unsettled and wet at times through Monday. This summer, follow the wonder and celebrate America 250 at Rock City, a place where seven states meet the sky. This milestone year, take the detour. Celebrate America 250 going on now through August 9th. And I'm Chief Meteorologist Patrick Hoar.
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0: John Party and Boots Off. Well, the World Cup is giving a boost to the love life of singles living in the 11 U.S. cities that host soccer. Yeah, it finds that nearly half of the 1,000 singles polled say they've gone on a date or hooked up with a World Cup visitor, or 80% have used it on a dating app to match with one. Coming up, more great country. Stick around for Joe Nichols and Give Me That Girl. Speaking of which, next.
1: Now, back more. Back. Yeah. Of what you're here for.
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0: There's Easy to Love from Dustin Lynch by suggestion for Aaron listening here this evening. Thanks for listening. My name's Phil O'Reilly. Be with you all night long. And we got an extra long set of the best country coming your way with Jason Aldean coming up next.
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9: Now, your 104.9 The River, Tennessee Valley Forecast. A few lingering showers and thundershowers will continue through your nighttime hours, diminishing late. Some fog developing overnight as well, lows lower 70s. For Sunday, mostly cloudy, warm and humid, but scattered showers and storms will pop back up. Highs into the upper 80s, continued unsettled and wet at times through Monday. This summer, follow the wonder and celebrate America 250 at Rock City, a place where seven states meet the sky. This milestone year, take the detour. Celebrate America 250 going on now through August 9th. And I'm Chief Meteorologist Patrick Hoare.
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0: News. I'm Dave Packer. U.S. Central Command says it completed a third round of strikes this week against Iran. 140 military targets. This in retaliation for Iran attacking another commercial vessel in the Strait of Hormuz. This latest round of strikes, close to the total of the first 2 days of strikes earlier this week combined, so it's a significant increase. Iran made no commitment to stopping the attacks during talks with Oman on Saturday. Life-threatening flash floods have inundated Missouri. One person dead, 200 children rescued from a flooded summer camp. And the threat far from over.
1: A state of emergency in Missouri. Rescue operations are expected to last several days.
2: We do even have people that are still stranded, but they're okay. The roads are washed away. We have a lot of damage.
1: Crawford County Sheriff's Office says one person has died.
0: ABC meteorologist Leslie Lopez. A manhunt in Toronto after a shooting at a popular street festival Saturday night left 2 dead and 6 injured. This is ABC News.
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Cowgirl, there you go. That's Parmalee. Thanks for listening. My name's O'Reilly behind the controls all night long. How about some John Morgan? Here's Kid Myself.

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10: A few lingering showers and thundershowers will continue through your nighttime hours, diminishing late. Some fog developing overnight as well, lows lower 70s. For Sunday, mostly cloudy, warm and humid, but scattered showers and storms will pop back up. Highs into the upper 80s, continued unsettled and wet at times through Monday. This summer, follow the wonder and celebrate America 250 at Rock City, a place where 7 states meet the sky. This milestone year, take the detour. Celebrate America 250 going on now through August 9th. And I'm Chief Meteorologist Patrick Hoare.
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0: I didn't come here to leave. That's Chris Young here on the Weekend Country Show. Thanks for listening. O'Reilly and you with a drink in my hand. Actually, it's just a soda, but Aaron Church is up nonetheless. And new music from Graylin James. If maybe you're attending a wedding, we've got it. Water at a Wedding coming up in just a bit.
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0: Graylin James and a new artist there doing some fine work. It's called Water at a Wedding. Thanks for listening. I'm O'Reilly. An extra long set of the best country coming your way. It's a beautiful thing. Megan Maroney on the way next.
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15: A few lingering showers and thundershowers will continue through your nighttime hours, diminishing late. Some fog developing overnight as well, lows lower 70s. For Sunday, mostly cloudy, warm and humid, but scattered showers and storms will pop back up. Highs into the upper 80s, continued unsettled and wet at times through Monday. This summer, follow the wonder and celebrate America 250 at Rock City, a place where seven states meet the sky. This milestone year, take the detour. Celebrate America 250 going on now through August 9th. And I'm Chief Meteorologist Patrick Hoare.
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2: ABC News, I'm Dave Packer. The U.S. launching new attacks on Iran overnight after another cargo ship was targeted in the Strait of Hormuz, says CENTCOM. In a social media post, one person reported missing from the container ship, a fire on board. A bipartisan bill to help more Americans buy homes became law of the land. That despite President Trump's refusal to sign it, trying to use it as a bargaining chip for his voting security bill. The housing bill had a veto-proof majority in Congress. Democratic Congresswoman Maxine Waters.
3: We have a housing crisis in this country. People cannot afford the down payment on housing. The rent is too high, and families are left, many of them, on the street.
2: A Saturday night vigil in Houston for Lorenzo Salgado Abrejo. The 52-year-old husband and father of three who built houses in Houston was shot and killed by an ICE agent Tuesday morning while he was on his way to work. Agents claim Arejo tried to use his vehicle to hit them. Witnesses dispute that. This is ABC News.
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0: There's George Burge along with Luke Bryan. Ride, ride, ride through the night. And George, his career is just taken off. I mean, we're talking major momentum here. Back-to-back runs with number one with Mind on You, Cowboy Songs, and now that one with Luke Bryan. Coming up, still ahead, we've got our great mix of music right here. Kenny Chesney, Billy Currington, and one of country music's promising new voices, Jacob Hackworth, on the way as well.
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7: A few lingering showers and thundershowers will continue through your nighttime hours, diminishing late. Some fog developing overnight as well, lows lower 70s. For Sunday, mostly cloudy, warm and humid, but scattered showers and storms will pop back up. Highs into the upper 80s, continued unsettled and wet at times through Monday. This summer, follow the wonder and celebrate America 250 at Rock City, a place where seven states meet the sky. This milestone year, take the detour. Celebrate America 250 going on now through August 9th. And I'm Chief Meteorologist Patrick Hoare.
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0: Lauren Elena, Chase Matthew, and that's all my exes. Lauren's got a lot going on these days as she's gearing up for the release of her new album called Stages later this summer. So be looking for that and hearing for that. And she will launch her own headlining Stages tour as well this fall. Coming up, an extra long set of the best country, Stella Lefty, new star coming up, and John Party.
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8: A few lingering showers and thundershowers will continue through your nighttime hours, diminishing late. Some fog developing overnight as well, lows lower 70s. For Sunday, mostly cloudy, warm and humid, but scattered showers and storms will pop back up. Highs into the upper 80s, continued unsettled and wet at times through Monday. This summer, follow the wonder and celebrate America 250 at Rock City, a place where seven states meet the sky. This milestone year, take the detour. Celebrate America 250 going on now through August 9th. And I'm Chief Meteorologist Patrick Hoare.
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2: ABC News, I'm Dave Packer. U.S. Central Command says it completed a third round of strikes this week against Iran. 140 military targets. This in retaliation for Iran attacking another commercial vessel in the Strait of Hormuz. This latest round of strikes, close to the total of the first 2 days of strikes earlier this week combined, so it's a significant increase. Iran made no commitment to stopping the attacks during talks with Oman on Saturday. Life-threatening flash floods have inundated Missouri, one person dead, 200 children rescued from a flooded summer camp, and the threat far from over.
3: A state of emergency in Missouri. Rescue operations are expected to last several days.
4: We do even have people that are still stranded, but they're okay. The roads are washed away. We have a lot of damage.
3: Crawford County Sheriff's Office says one person has died.
2: ABC meteorologist Leslie Lopez. A manhunt in Toronto after a shooting at a popular street festival Saturday night left 2 dead and 6 injured. This is ABC News.
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0: There's Cole Swindell, and it's called Girl Dad. Here on the Weekend Country Show, I'm Phil O'Reilly. We'll take a look at what's trending here on this early Sunday morning, from entertainment to sports, and a few things everyone will be talking about this weekend. 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
13: A few lingering showers and thundershowers will continue through your nighttime hours, diminishing late. Some fog developing overnight as well, lows lower 70s. For Sunday, mostly cloudy, warm and humid, but scattered showers and storms will pop back up. Highs into the upper 80s, continued unsettled and wet at times through Monday. This summer, follow the wonder and celebrate America 250 at Rock City, a place where seven states meet the sky. This milestone year, take the detour. Celebrate America 250 going on now through August 9th. And I'm Chief Meteorologist Patrick Hoare.
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0: There's Zach John King as we take a look at what's trending this weekend. Summer movies. Hey, have you seen some good ones? Well, they're rolling out here. Family-friendly films, too, continue to draw big crowds at the theater. Plenty of new movies and series are also hitting major streaming services. In sports, it's a busy weekend with Major League Baseball in full swing. Wimbledon moving forward with championship matches, and fans already keeping an eye on NBA Summer League action. And if you're spending time outdoors, remember, we're in the heat of summer around the country, and if you're firing up a grill somewhere, heading to a concert, or just enjoying time with family and friends, keep it cool, okay? And that's what's trending here on the Weekend Country Show.
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0: Taylor Swift, and I knew it, I knew you. Recently, newlywed Taylor Swift, her and Travis Kelce, of course, that was the big news this week. And they paid, like, the city of New York for all the security and everything, like a total bill of $160 million. So a little bit more than the VFW. Coming up in just a bit, we've got Keith Urban kicking off an extra long set of The Best Country.
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12: A few lingering showers and thundershowers will continue through your nighttime hours, diminishing late. Some fog developing overnight as well, those lower 70s. For Sunday, mostly cloudy, warm and humid, but scattered showers and storms will pop back up. Highs into the upper 80s, continued unsettled and wet at times through Monday. This summer, follow the wonder and celebrate America 250 at Rock City, a place where seven states meet the sky. This milestone year, take the detour. Celebrate America 250 going on now through August 9th. And I'm Chief Meteorologist Patrick Hoare.
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2: ABC News, I'm Dave Packer. The U.S. launching new attacks on Iran overnight after another cargo ship was targeted in the Strait of Hormuz, says CENTCOM. In a social media post, one person reported missing from the container ship, a fire on board. A bipartisan bill to help more Americans buy homes became law of the land. That despite President Trump's refusal to sign it, trying to use it as a bargaining chip for his voting security bill. The housing bill had a veto-proof majority in Congress. Democratic Congresswoman Maxine Waters.
3: We have a housing crisis in this country. People cannot afford the down payment on housing. The rent is too high, and families are left, many of them, on the street.
2: A Saturday night vigil in Houston for Lorenzo Salgado Abrejo. The 52-year-old husband and father of three who built houses in Houston was shot and killed by an ICE agent Tuesday morning while he was on his way to work. Agents claim Abrejo tried to use his vehicle to hit them. Witnesses dispute that. This is ABC News.
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I'm Phil O'Reilly. 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
18: A few lingering showers and thundershowers will continue through your nighttime hours, diminishing late. Some fog developing overnight as well, lows lower 70s. For Sunday, mostly cloudy, warm and humid, but scattered showers and storms will pop back up. Highs into the upper 80s, continued unsettled and wet at times through Monday. This summer, follow the wonder and celebrate America 250 at Rock City, a place where seven states meet the sky. This milestone year, take the detour. Celebrate America 250 going on now through August 9th. And I'm Chief Meteorologist Patrick Hoare.
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0: 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I'm Phil O'Reilly. How about an extra long set of the best country? We will get to it with Kane Brown with Woman.
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14: A few lingering showers and thundershowers will continue through your nighttime hours, diminishing late. Some fog developing overnight as well, lows lower 70s. For Sunday, mostly cloudy, warm and humid, but scattered showers and storms will pop back up. Highs into the upper 80s, continued unsettled and wet at times through Monday. This summer, follow the wonder and celebrate America 250 at Rock City, a place where seven states meet the sky. This milestone year, take the detour. Celebrate America 250 going on now through August 9th. And I'm Chief Meteorologist Patrick Hoare.
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2: This is a special report from ABC News. I'm Jim Ryan. 3 days after celebrating his 71st birthday, South Carolina Republican Senator Lindsey Graham has died. Graham was facing one of the toughest re-election fights of his career.
3: Whether you're a Democrat, a Republican, or an independent, you recognize we need a new voice.
2: A poll conducted last month showed Democrat Annie Andrews within the margin of error in her bid to unseat incumbent Graham in the November midterm.
3: Anything is possible, and people are ready for a generational change in leaders.
2: Senator Graham had just returned from Ukraine, where he discussed that country's war with Russia, and he returned to the U.S. feeling optimistic about an end to the conflict, saying just 2 days ago,
4: "We've reached agreement with the White House on a version of the Russian sanctions bill that they will support. It means it's going to become law."
2: Paramedics were called to Graham's home in Washington Saturday night on the report of a cardiac arrest. His office says Graham succumbed to a brief and sudden illness. This is ABC News.
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0: There's Luke Bryan and country, and She Knows It on the Weekend Country Show. 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
12: Very warm and humid, but continued unsettled for your Sunday, with scattered showers and storms rotating back in, especially for the afternoon. Highs upper 80s tonight. Lingering showers and thunder showers, lows of around 70. Some late fog for Monday. Lots of clouds, more on and off showers, highs lower 80s. Continued unsettled Tuesday. This summer, follow the wonder and celebrate America 250 at Rock City, a place where seven states meet the sky. This milestone year, take the detour. Celebrate America 250 going on now through August 9th. And I'm Chief Meteorologist Patrick Hoare.
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0: There's Russell Dickerson and Worth Your Wild. How you doing? I'm O'Reilly. As we take a look at what's trending, movie theaters have several new choices, including Disney's live-action Mona, along with the horror film Evil Dead Burn, giving audiences a little bit of something for just about every taste. Sports fans have plenty to watch this weekend on this Sunday. Wimbledon wraps up with its championship weekend. Major League Baseball is heading to the All-Star festivities with the MLB draft kicking off this weekend before next week's All-Star game. And if you're just looking to relax, here's another busy weekend for concerts, community festivals, farmers markets, outdoor events all across the area. So whether you're catching a game or taking in a movie or spending time with family and friends, we're happy you're here. And there's no shortage of ways to enjoy the weekend on the Weekend Country Show.
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0: Max McNown and Done For. And we're not done. Oh, no. We keep the music going 24-7 around here. Take us with you wherever you go for the remainder of your Sunday. Jason Aldean begins an extra long set of the best country next.
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7: Now, your 104.9 The River, Tennessee Valley forecast.
8: Very warm and humid, but continued unsettled for your Sunday, with scattered showers and storms rotating back in, especially for the afternoon. Highs upper 80s tonight. Lingering showers and thunder showers, lows of around 70. Some late fog for Monday. Lots of clouds, more on and off showers, highs lower 80s. Continued unsettled Tuesday. This summer, follow the wonder and celebrate America 250 at Rock City, a place where seven states meet the sky. This milestone year, take the detour. Celebrate America 250 going on now through August 9th. And I'm Chief Meteorologist Patrick Hoare.
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3: This is a special report from ABC News. I'm Brian Clark. Senator Lindsey Graham is dead at 71. His office says the South Carolina Republican suffered a brief and unexpected illness. EMS Audio in Washington, D.C. responding to a call of a man in his 70s experiencing cardiac arrest Saturday night. The high-profile Republican had just completed his 10th trip to Ukraine since Russia's invasion, says ABC's Shannon Kingston.
4: In a video posted by Zelensky the day before Graham's death, the senator appears healthy, asking Zelensky about his recent meeting with President Trump on the sidelines of the NATO summit. Graham also said in a joint statement with a bipartisan group of senators on Friday that he was looking forward to advancing Russian sanctions legislation.
3: President Trump, who famously clashed with Graham when both were competing for the 2016 Republican nomination, called him one of the greatest people and senators I have ever known. This is ABC News.
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Kenny Jesse, who says, yeah, he loves doing his shows at the Sphere in Vegas, says it's even a little bit distracting for him with all the visuals that are happening. Sometimes he forgets it's his turn to sing. I can imagine. Here's Low Cash, Hometown Home.

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18: Very warm and humid, but continued unsettled for your Sunday, with scattered showers and storms rotating back in, especially for the afternoon. Highs upper 80s tonight. Lingering showers and thunder showers, lows of around 70. Some late fog for Monday. Lots of clouds, more on and off showers, highs lower 80s. Continued unsettled Tuesday. This summer, follow the wonder and celebrate America 250 at Rock City, a place where seven states meet the sky. This milestone year, take the detour. Celebrate America 250 going on now through August 9th. And I'm Chief Meteorologist Patrick Hoare.
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0: written songs for a lot of other artists, including people like Jason Aldean, had great hits. Now it's time for him to have some of his own. And Kid Myself. Billy Currington on the way next, and Riley Green.
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0: Megan Maroney, yeah, taste your own medicine. Love that from her. Hey there, I'm Linda. In just a couple of minutes, more favorites with Alan Jackson and Chris Stapleton.
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11: Very warm and humid, but continued unsettled for your Sunday, with scattered showers and storms rotating back in, especially for the afternoon. Highs upper 80s. Tonight, lingering showers and thundershowers, lows of around 70, some late fog. For Monday, lots of clouds, more on and off showers, highs lower 80s, continued unsettled Tuesday. This summer, follow the wonder and celebrate America 250 at Rock City, a place where seven states meet the sky. This milestone year, take the detour, celebrate America 250, going on now through August 9th. And I'm Chief Meteorologist Patrick Hoare.
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2: This is a special report from ABC News. I'm Brian Clark. Senator Lindsey Graham has died at 71. His office says the South Carolina Republican died after what it called a brief and sudden illness. Emergency audio from Washington, D.C. EMS of a call for assistance for a man in cardiac arrest Saturday night. Graham was best known in his Senate career as a proponent of a more muscular U.S. foreign policy. He had just returned from Ukraine, where he reaffirmed a position favoring more sanctions against Russia.
3: When I get back to Washington, I'm going to go with Senator Blumenthal to the Republican, the Democratic leader, to see if we can find time to move this Russian sanctions package that would give tools to President Trump to help end this war.
2: President Trump on social media called him one of the greatest people and senators I have ever known. South Carolina's Governor Henry McMaster called him irreplaceable. This is ABC News.
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7: Hello, friends, and welcome to another 59 minutes of great Southern Gospel music. My name is Brian Crow. I'm the host. Excited to be with you on this great station. Isaiah chapter 40, verse 30 is our verse of the day. Even the youth shall faint and be weary, and the young man shall utterly fall. That's our verse of the day, Isaiah chapter 40, verse 30. Looking at some of the music we've got scheduled, I'm excited. We've got music from Southbound, The Kingsmen, Jason Cram, Tate Emmons, Jonathan Wilburn, and many more. Let's get things started. Here's The Week's first time played, a song called Revival Breaking Loose. 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

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So I hooked all my wristwatches together and I made a belt. Turned out to be a waste of time. Here's the Chuck Wagon Gang, but all I can cry is holy.

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You're hearing it first right here on this great station. A song called Mercy Seat. Here's the Jordan Family Band. 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

Well, if you were to ever look at my home office, you'd see that my desk has a lot of sticky notes as reminders. Well, have you ever had one of those days where you feel like your confidence is low? Like you wish someone would remind you who you really are? Well, there's a classroom that just showed the world how powerful encouragement can be. One student had been struggling with confidence. So while she stepped out of the room, her classmates covered her desk and chair in sticky notes, each one filled with kind words, encouragement, and reminders of her value. When she came back in and saw it, she was overwhelmed and immediately started hugging the classmates who started it all. And here's the thing, those sticky notes probably cost a few dollars, but the impact was absolutely priceless. It's proof you don't need a microphone or a big platform to change someone's day. Go out there and make it a great day. 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Here's the J. Stone Singers, Faith Starts Walking.

James 1:17. Every good gift and every perfect gift is from above, coming down from the Father of lights, with whom there is no variation or shadow due to change.

I'm Brian Crow. You're listening to Gospel Radio Favorites. So glad you're with us. 8th Street right there, a song called The Promise. Here's the Browns, Better Days Ahead.

0: When Russian tanks rolled into Ukraine on February 24th of 2022, no one expected the brutal war would still be raging today. The crisis continues to have a profound impact on Jewish communities throughout Ukraine. Food and water are scarce, and thousands of homes, apartments, and Jewish synagogues have been destroyed by rockets.
1: President and global CEO of the International Fellowship of Christians and Jews, Yael Eckstein.
2: Poor elderly Jews, among them the last remaining Holocaust survivors, are struggling to survive without the life-sustaining daily essentials. For example, Ludmila, she's 84 years old. She's a Holocaust survivor who comes from a small village in Ukraine that's known for the notorious deadly ghetto that the Nazis established there during World War II. She lives alone on a pension of $112 a month. That's just a few dollars a day. Thankfully, friends of the fellowship, lovers of Israel, like those of you hearing my voice right now on Christian radio, are taking tangible action and are caring for poor elderly Jews just like Ludmila.
0: A donation of just $25 to the fellowship will help provide one fellowship food box for one Jewish person.

Boy, I am enjoying the music today. I certainly hope you are too. I'm Brian Crow. You're listening to Gospel Radio Favorites. Have you ever felt like growing in your faith requires a huge, dramatic change? Or hours you just don't have? The truth is, some of the most powerful spiritual growth happens in the smallest everyday choices that you make. Here's just a couple. Faith grows in small moments, not just big ones. A lot of us think growing spiritually means long Bible studies or having everything perfect and being that perfect person, but real faith often grows in simple, quiet moments. Here's another one. Small choices shape who you're becoming. Every time you choose prayer over panic or worship over worry, you're shaping your heart. Those little decisions might not seem like much in the moment, but they're forming your identity as someone who trusts in God more each day. Here's a Collingsworth family will understand it better by and by.

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Here's Kelly Elena. Take me back to church. I'm Brian Crow. 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She came.

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0: Hello, friends, and welcome to another Gospel Radio Favorites. I'm Brian Crow. It's 59 minutes of great encouragement and, of course, music from artists you know and love. 1 Samuel chapter 2, verse 2 is our encouraging verse. There is none holy as the Lord, for there is none beside thee, neither is there any rock like our God. That's our encouraging verse from 1 Samuel chapter 2, verse 2. I am so excited to be with you. As we get things started, here's the Hoppers, glory up ahead.

Dunnies Boys right there. When believers will be leaving, you know, I have a lot of friends, and I'm just so thankful for that. But I figured out it's really a perk for you to be my friend, because you'll be considered the normal one. Trust me. Here's McCamey Legacy. I'm holding to truth. It's gospel radio favorites.

0: Mike Lefebvre from the Lefebvre Quartet says the song When My Feet Touch the Streets of Gold really offers hope to those who hear it. Here's Mike talking with us on Gospel Radio Favorites.
1: While we were recording this song, I really started focusing in on that first verse. And I've always loved the song ever since I was very young. But I got to thinking about that first verse. It says, I'm looking for the day when I'll see Jesus, and his blessed face I shall behold. As a born-again Christian, that is our longing. That is our hope. That's where our faith comes in. This song, other than an up-tempo, happy song, has got a very deep message. I hope you listen close to the words.
0: Here they are, the Lefebvre Quartet, singing like they've never done before. When my feet touch the streets of gold. Turn it up. Let's worship.

Cragans right there. Nothing can come between God's love and me. You know, we're called to use our gifts and abilities to be witnesses of God's love and draw others to Jesus, to impact the world with the good news. The Apostle Peter wrote this, "Each of you should use whatever gift you have received to serve others as faithful stewards of God's grace in its various forms." That's 1 Peter chapter 4, verse 10. Now, these gifts include loving and praying for others. Whether you're an encourager, maybe you're a helper serving behind the scenes, or a teacher, maybe a speaker, a prayer warrior, or have another gift or ability, God can use you to serve others. Just ask. He'll show you a way. As we continue, here's the Kingdom Heirs. Life hurts. God.

0: covering part of three states, 13 counties, and a big old chunk of the river.
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3: Say happy Father's Day to the men in the room and the men watching. I had some things to say about Father's Day, but I had a change of heart. I'm going to go ahead and get rid of that. I think a lot of us battle with things that we want to hold on to that kills us. So I know a little story about a tree. And it said that there was a tree that held on tightly to its leaves all year long. Even when the season changed and the wind grew cold, the tree refused to let them go. It said, "These are mine. I need them. I don't want to lose them." But as winter approached, the leaves began to weaken the tree. They were no longer alive, no longer growing, just holding on, draining the strength of the tree that needed to survive. An older tree nearby said, "Let them go. Leaves are not your enemy, but they are not meant to stay forever. Right. If you hold on to them long, you will suffer in the next season." So the tree finally released them. At first, it looked empty. It felt like a loss, but in letting it go, it survived the winter. And when spring came, it grew back stronger, healthier, and fuller than ever before. Sometimes God allows things to fall away in our lives in the same way. Not everything meant in your past is meant to stay in your future. Some things are not a punishment, they just protection. Isaiah 43:19 says, "Behold, I am doing new things." So if God is asking you to let something go out there, trust him. Because what you feel like a loss, maybe the very thing that makes room for your new season tomorrow. And if you're lingering around things that are no good for you, then you need to be like a leaf and you need to let go. At this time, we're going to ask everybody if they will understand. We're going to go around the room. We're going to show some love today. We're going to hug one another.

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0: when we can worship together. 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
1: Let us go
0: into the house of the Lord.
2: Amen.
0: Does anybody in this building want the Lord to rest on you?
1: Hallelujah.
0: Today? Can you just stand up on your feet today and help us?
1: Hallelujah.
0: And just say, rest on me, Jesus.
1: Rest on me, Jesus.
0: You're not saying it. I can't hear you say, rest on me,
1: rest
0: Jesus.
1: Rest on me. Jesus.
0: Some of you still sitting. I need you to stand up. Stand up, stand up, stand up, where we can get on one accord. Somebody say, rest on me, Jesus. I need your presence today, God. I need your power today, God. Does anybody need something from the Lord today? Come on, bless us. 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

0: sir.
1: Glory to God. 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
0: Yeah.
2: The good part that I learned about when you call on the Lord.
0: Come on, sir.
2: That he's a God that he answers. Does anybody know that he's a God that answers? Amen. I'm going to try that again. Is there anybody in here that has ever called on him and you are a witness that he will answer? So the blessings assurance that we have, Deacon Carl, that he's a God that he hears. And not only is he a God that he hears, but he's a God that he answers. And because, Jarvis, that he's a God that hears and God that answers, I've come to let you know that he is so amazing.
0: Yeah.
2: Does anybody know that he's amazing? That he's always provided for you. Can anybody say, great is thy faithfulness?
0: Great is thy faithfulness.
2: Towards me. Amen. Hallelujah. Bless his name. I come to lift him up. I don't know about you.
0: Hallelujah.

0: bless him for his grace.
1: Hallelujah.
0: Somebody bless him for his grace.
1: Hallelujah.
0: Somebody bless him for his grace. Anybody thank God for his grace today? Say, great is your grace. Great is your mercy towards. Great is your grace.

0: 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So come ready to dig deeper into God's word. 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Then join us for Sunday morning worship and children's church at 12 p.m. The Bible says in Psalms 121:1, I was glad when they said unto me, let us go into the house of the Lord. We would love for you to join us so we can worship together. At Mount Bethlehem, we believe in the power of giving. The word tells us in Malachi 3:10 to bring all the tithes into the storehouse and see if I will not open you up the windows of heaven and pour out a blessing. You can give in several ways. You can mail it to Mount Bethlehem Missionary Baptist Church at P.O. Box 576, South Pittsburgh, Tennessee. That's 37380. You can put it in the drop box outside of the pastor's door or our digital giving, Cash App or Givelify. We are showing love to our college students. We are currently collecting items for our College Love Initiative. The deadline to give is the last Sunday in July on the 26th. So let's send them off encouraged, supported, and covered in love. Mount Bethlehem, there is work to be done. The Bible says in Matthew 9:37, the harvest is truly plentiful, but the laborers are few. We are actively looking for members to serve in various areas of the church. If you're ready to make an impact, please see Sister Carolyn Dunwoody to get connected.
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0: 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Happy birthday! We celebrate all our members with birthdays this week. 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From your Mount Bethlehem family, we celebrate you. Happy anniversary. And to all of our couple celebrating anniversaries, we honor your love and commitment. May your bond continue to grow stronger, and may you be blessed with many more years together. From your Mount Bethlehem family, we say happy anniversary. Thank you again for tuning in. We are so excited about what God is doing here in Mount Bethlehem, and we want you to be a part of it. Things are happening at Mount Bethlehem. Come out and be an active part of the body. Be blessed. Stay encouraged, and we'll see you soon.
2: Amen, amen. We ask that you keep all the announcements in mind. At this time, we have a little presentation that we'd like to take a moment to pause just to honor all of

Good morning, or actually good afternoon. I'd ask Sister Tiff to do the prayer at the end of the presentation, but when y'all came in, you were given a little wooden cross. For all the men that came in, please come forward to the front. If you need to, come up on the stage, but I would like for all the men that received the cross today to come up front.

0: as men, there are a lot of struggles that we go through, a lot of things that we carry. And the cross that you received represents those things. And what I'd like you to do is to take that cross and leave it here on the altar as you go back down. And then ladies and other members of the church, I would ask you to come and pick up that cross. And that cross that you pick up, I would like for you to pray for these men over this next year. Continue to pray for them daily, weekly. Help them with their grief. Help them with their shame. Help them with their bad habits. To just pray for them. And I'd like to ask Sister Tiffany to close in prayer on this.
1: Let us pray. Father God, we come to you right now, God, saying thank you, oh God. Thank you, oh God, for this Father's Day, God, that you allow us to see, God. Lord God, we ask right now, God, that you strengthen every man that's standing behind me right now, God, in the name of Jesus. Whatever they're going through, God, we ask, God, that they lay it right at the altar right now, God.

able to lead their household, God. Lord God, we ask, God, that whatever they're battling with, God, that they lay it at your feet, God, never to pick it up again, God. Lord God, we thank you right now, God, for these strong men, God, that stand before you. These are men of God, your sons, God. Lord God, we ask, God, that you continue to encourage them, oh God. Build them up, God, where they feel weak, God. Lord God, we thank you right now, God, for them just standing right now, God, in the gap for those, God, that they know, God, that need you, God. We say thank you on today, God. Lord God, purge their hearts, God. We thank you, God, and we love you, oh God, on today, God. In Jesus' name we pray. Amen. I just want to take the time for a minute to, it's Father's Day.

0: plant that could heal. And they went all over and they searched and searched on the mountainside until they finally found the flower that they needed to heal and cure the things that they were looking for. And they ran into this little boy because they know they couldn't get. One was too old, one had a limp, and the other one just said, I can't do it. So they ran into this little boy, and the little boy said, I'll go down there and I'll get it for you. They said, go ahead and get it. He said, no. They said, we'll help you. He said, no, I got to go, and I'll be right back. The man said, he's not coming back. They said, yeah, he'll come back. So the little boy finally came back with an old, old man walking behind him. And he walked up, and he said, are you going to be able to climb down? He said, no, I'm going to send my son down. And the three doctors said, why did you get the old man? He said, this is my father. Because if I climb down, I know he won't let me fall. It says, now unto them who is able to do it, to keep you from falling, to present you for the God. That's what I want to tell you. He went back to get his father because he knew his father would not let him fall. So whenever you're in trouble, always get your father because he'll never let you fall.
1: David, what you can pick up the crosses at the end of service today versus coming up.

0: Aleluia. 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
1: So amazing.
0: Oh, yes, he is.

Come on and put those hands together for Jesus. Come on, you can do better than that for the Lord. Come on, everyone, stand to your feet. Amen. If God has been amazing to you, you ought to stand on your feet and give God a shout of praise in this house. Come on, you can do better than that. Hallelujah. Because it was amazing because you woke up early this morning. It was amazing because he started you on your way. It's amazing because you have your life, your health, and your strength. Y'all ain't saying nothing in here. Come on, I need somebody to open up your mouth and just to give him praise. Amen. Come on, open up your mouth and give him glory. Come on, open up your mouth and give him honor. Come on, men, I need you to open up. Men, I need you to step forth and put and get in your rightful position. Men, I need you to come on and worship him in this place. Teach your families how to worship. Teach your family how to pray. Teach your family how to give God glory. Teaching your family how to... Y'all ain't saying nothing in here. Y'all just looking at me. I know y'all expecting pastor, but it's not him today. It's me. Y'all ain't saying nothing. Come on, let's just give God some glory in this house. Hallelujah. Hallelujah. Hallelujah. Hallelujah. God is good all the time, amen? If it had not been for the Lord on my side, Nisha, where would I be, amen? He woke me up early this morning, amen? Did he not wake you up? Yeah, he did, because you're right here. Amen, look at your neighbor and say, neighbor, I'm so glad you're here today. Look at another neighbor and say, neighbor, I'm glad you got your life, health, and your strength. Y'all ain't gonna talk back to me today, but I'm gonna preach anyway. Amen. Y'all ain't saying nothing in here. Amen. God is good. God is good all the time. Amen. Amen. God is so good. Are y'all excited today? Amen. Not just because it's Father's Day, but because you are alive. You're not in nobody's hospital. You're not hooked up to no machines. You ought to be excited about that. Or because there ain't the right one up here giving you, telling you to do something. Or y'all ain't saying nothing in here. God is good. Come on, give it up for our pastor, Lamar Jenkins. Amen. Hallelujah. Hallelujah, hallelujah, hallelujah. Amen, amen. I didn't kind of be before you long because I know y'all want to do your Father's Day thing. Amen, amen. But I'm going to preach the word of God. Because God has been good to us. He's been the great good God. Let us pray. Father, we thank you. Father, we bless your name. Father, we thank you for this opportunity. Father, we thank you, Lord God, for these your people that are gathered, Lord God, on this afternoon. Father God, to come and to, Lord God, to hear the word of God. Father, we thank you, God, we honor you today. Father, we thank you for the men today, the fathers today. We thank you for the leaders today, God. Not only that, but we thank you also, God, for each individual that is present. Father, we thank you for the people of God that come, Lord God, to worship you in spirit and in truth. Father, we love you, God. We ask you to bless this house today in the name of Jesus. God, we thank you, Lord God, for everything that you have done so far. God, we thank you for the praise and the worship. God, we thank you, God, that we are ready and set, God, for the reading and the ready for the preaching of the word of God in the name of Jesus. Now, God, I ask you to decrease me, and Holy Ghost, you stand up in me. And God, you have your way in the name of Jesus. God, I bind the hand of the enemy. I come against every spirit that's not like you in Jesus' name, God. You have given us power and the authority to take the authority over them. God, you said that they are under our feet, God, and we should be able to trample over them. And God, we thank you, and God, we honor you today. And we forever give you all praise, honor, and glory. In Jesus' mighty name we pray. Amen. Come on, put those hands together. Ooh, it's a doozy when you sing and then gotta preach. Amen. Amen. But God is good. Amen. I'm built for this. I'm built for this. Amen.
Amen. I'm built for this. Amen. God did not allow me to do this for over 34 years. Amen. Oh, y'all ain't saying nothing. Amen. Amen. Been shouting and dancing and praising God. Woo! Amen. But I thank God for allowing me, even in this my 55th year, amen, of being alive. God has never failed me yet. Has he failed you yet? He has never failed me yet. Hallelujah, hallelujah. All right, our scripture is coming from today. It's coming from Luke, the 15th chapter. Amen. We know, understand, amen, the story about the prodigal son. But we're going to focus mostly today on the father. Y'all ain't saying that. Somebody say the father. The father. I'm not going to read all the 32 scriptures, but I want to point out one scripture just to give it to you for clarity reasons. And I'm going to start at the 18th verse, and it says, "And I will arise and go to my father, and will say unto him, Father, I have sinned against heaven and before thee, and I am no more worthy to be called thy son. Make me as one of thy hired servants. And he arose and came to his father. But when he was yet a great way off, his father saw him," say, "his father saw him, and had compassion, and ran, and fell on his neck, and kissed him. And the son said unto him, Father, I have sinned against heaven and in thy sight, and I am no more worthy to be called thy son." Put those blessed hands together. Amen. If I would take a subject for this theme, I will say the good, good father. Look at somebody and say, it's the good, good father. The good, good father. What love has the father has for me? I'm not going to be before you long because I'm quick and I get straight to the point. Amen. So this story tells us of a father's forgiveness toward his wayward son. Amen. And God's illustrating God's grace and the joy of repentance. God has unconditionally love, y'all. It doesn't matter what you go through. It doesn't matter what you face in life. God's unconditional love will always love you and will always stand there with you. Amen? I come to let you know that God's love and his forgiveness is incomparable to ours. Amen. And we understand that the son had squandered and the son had went out and to ask for his inheritance. He had failed into poverty and then he returned unto repentance. I'm talking about this is a good, good father. And his father welcomed him with joy and with symbolizing God's readiness to forgive. Look at your name and say, God will forgive you. No matter what you've done, God will forgive you. See, a lot of times we don't understand that God is a forgiving God. We don't understand that God, whenever we mess up or do things, we think that God would not forgive us. Just because we don't forgive each other, y'all ain't saying nothing here. That does not mean that God will not forgive. Amen? God is a forgiving God, and he will forgive you for all and anything that you have done, except for the blasphemy of the Holy Ghost. We'll talk about that later. Amen. And as we celebrate and as we commemorate this day as Father's Day, for some fathers, it is a problem because some dads are not here, or they were not there at all, or they were emotionally absent, abusive, or even worse. Some really don't want to remember Father's Day because of the pain that it causes them because of the father, of being absent, or the father of all of the things that they have done. But I come to encourage you. I come to encourage you, men of God. I come to encourage you, people of God, that just because your earthly father was absent and was abusive in your life, I come to let you know that there is a good, good father that is waiting for you. Oh, y'all ain't saying nothing in here. If you put your trust in God, God will guarantee us his promise. Well, Pastor Smith, what is the promise? He said, I will never leave you.
I will never forsake you. And that assures the believers that God will be right there by your side. Amen. Every time I turn around, even Paul said, evil is what? Present on every side. But I come to let you know that God is right there also. Y'all ain't saying nothing in here. God's constant presence and support for you. You're not alone. You're never alone. God is right there by your side. Deuteronomy 31 and 6 says, be strong and courageous. Do not fear or dread of them. For the Lord your God who goes with you, he will not leave you, nor will he forsake you. As we begin to look at this story, perhaps we will see ourselves in some of the attitudes and the actions that the son had done. Y'all ain't saying nothing here. Yeah, we done strayed away. Yeah, we done did our little tipping and dipping and hipping and all of that. Y'all ain't saying nothing in here. And some of us still doing it. Y'all ain't saying nothing. But because we have a God that will forgive us of all of our sins. And at this, and what we notice in the story, y'all, the son is asking for his inheritance. It is really a slap in the face to the father to ask for his inheritance. It's like him saying, I wish you were dead. Y'all ain't saying nothing in here. Give me my money. Because an inheritance, if you understand and know what inheritance is, it is either private property, titles, debts, entitlements, privileges, rights, and obligations upon the death of someone. So if he is coming to ask him for his inheritance, he is wishing him dead. Y'all ain't saying nothing in here. But I'm glad that we got a good, good father. And as the son goes to his father, asks him for his inheritance, it lets me know that the father's response was yes. Regardless of you coming to ask me of your inheritance and asking me for everything that when I die that you're going to get, I'm going to go ahead and give it to you. I'm not going to fight with you. I'm just going to go ahead and give it to you. Isn't that like us today? The father did not refuse. And so that brings me to my first point. You can't always have it your way. At times, God will give us what we asked for, even if he knows that it is not time or even that we are not ready for what we have already asked him for. These are called lessons. You remember when we was in school? You go through the week. I was an educator for about 3 years. And when you go through school and you taught and you go through Monday through Thursday, giving out all the material and teaching them. And then on Friday come what? Test day. Y'all ain't saying nothing. And what the educators do is give you all of the information. And then the test comes to see if what have you retained from that information you had through those 4 days. Y'all ain't saying nothing in here. So that is a lesson that we have to learn. And a lot of times some of us ace the test. Some of us fail the test. And then it bothers the educators because we got to go back and repeat what we just taught you. Isn't it like my God that every time you mess up, he got to teach us something else? And a lot of times we don't like that. We think God is being mean to us. We think God don't like us because we got to repeat that same lesson. So when you learn the lesson and you begin to pass the test, then you can go to the next grade. I'm talking about a good, good father. And we got to understand that you can't always have it your way. And God will give us the lesson for us to learn from them. This father said yes to his son, and he allowed his son to experience what life was really like. You remember when we was younger, and we always said, when I get older, I don't want to leave this house. Y'all ain't saying nothing. I want to do what I want to do. I don't want to come in at 7 o'clock. I don't want to go to bed. I don't want to take a bath. Y'all ain't saying nothing in here. But then when you got old, Lord, I want to go back home.
Y'all ain't said nothing in here. Because we have to learn the lesson. And he sent his son out to be able to learn that lesson. He allowed his son, as the story progresses, to personally grasp what it is like to be out of relationship, out of fellowship of the Father, and to do his own thing. And when you out of relationship and when you out of fellowship with God, any and everything is coming your way. And you begin to think in your mind, God, what is going on? And you don't even think about that I'm out of fellowship. You don't even think about that I'm out of relationship until that hard thing really pressing you down. Y'all ain't saying nothing in here. But I come to let you know that the good, good Father is here to help you. And in this story, amen, the son enjoys his life for a while. Isn't it like us? We enjoy it, babe. We have to... We out there enjoying it. Some of us still do. But we enjoying it for a while. Just for a little while. Until something is going to knock us upside our head. Y'all ain't saying nothing like it. Amen. Things begin to beat us upside the head. We begin to waddle in the things called life. We begin to suffer through headaches and pains. We begin to feel the weight of the world on our shoulders. We begin to suffocate in situations that we put our own selves in. Y'all ain't saying nothing here. We begin to attract unwanted people and habits and hangups. And then the mental crisis begins to set in. Y'all ain't saying nothing. Our psyche begins to play tricks on us. And we become delusional, schizophrenic. And we don't even know if we're coming or going. And when the habits start suffering, we start drinking and smoking and popping pills and doing all kinds of stuff because we are out of fellowship with the Father. And we begin, not only that, we begin to give people access to our very souls and lives. If you notice, I said we begin to do all these things. And some of us right now are in situations that we don't even know what we're going to do tomorrow. Or we don't even know when we're going to be able to get home to do whatever we need to do. Y'all ain't saying nothing in here. Y'all a little too quiet, but that's okay. In verse number 7, it talks about when he came to himself. He said, how many hired servants of the Father I have bread enough and to spare, and I perish in hunger. That brings me to my second point. I begin to think things over. And when we come to ourselves and we understand that God has it all in control, and you don't have to live like this, and he is a rewarder to those that diligently seek him. And when we come to ourselves and we understand that God is our strength and he's our guide, and then when we come to ourselves and we begin to know that he is Alpha and the Omega, and the beginning and the end, and when we look to the hills, that which cometh all of our help, because our help cometh from the Lord. And the Bible says the son had come to himself, and he realized that he had made a mistake and that he had it made at home. Y'all ain't saying nothing in here. And he began to say that I got servants at my beck and call. And he said that I have unlimited supply of food to eat. And he began to say, I have a place to lay my head every night. And now I am out here fumbling with these swines, fumbling in this mud, fumbling in all this muck and miry clay. Y'all ain't saying nothing in here. And then he knew in his heart that his father would forgive him. Verse 18 says, he said, I will arise and I will go to my father,
and will say unto him, Father, I have sinned against heaven and before thee. Isn't that like some of us? When we begin to start asking God for forgiveness, and when we begin to ask God for repentance, we have to say, God, I'm sorry. God, I have messed up. God, will you forgive me just one more time? God, will you just give me one more chance? I will not make that mistake again. But all of a sudden, after we say that, there we go right back again. We failed the test. We failed the test. But I'm glad that he is a rewarder of those that diligently seek him. I'm glad that he, and when he come to himself and realize that the Father loves him. As the son, as the son began to journey home, as the son began to pick himself up, as the son began to gather himself together and begin his bags and put his coat on and begin to go and to walk back to the Father's house. Y'all ain't saying nothing here. I'm glad that I found out that when he began to pull up across the hill, the Father was standing right there. Ain't you glad that God is standing and looking and waiting for you to come on back to the hymn? I'm glad that I understand that the Father is waiting for me. Y'all ain't saying nothing in here. I don't have to wait on the Father. The Father is waiting on me. And that brings me to my last point. It's celebrating time. It's time to celebrate. God, the Father, is waiting on us to come back to him. I'm glad that we have a good Father that is willingly to take us back into his arms. After all of the hiccups, after all of the shame, after all of that in our lives, God is welcoming us back. The Bible says that he ran and welcomed his son back. And he said he kissed him and clothed him. He said he put shoes on his feet and put a ring on his finger. And you know what, Tiffany? That lets me know that he was back in his rightful place. What love has the Father has for me? The Father gave his son and the son gave his life, that we might have a right to the tree of life. And I'm glad that I know that the Father loves me. I'm glad that I found out that every time I turn around, that God is waiting for me to come home. Every time I turn around and I mess up, God is standing right by my side. Can I get a witness that God is a good Father? Can I get a witness that God will be there whenever you need him and you call up on his name? I'm glad that I found out that God is my good Father. I'm glad that I know that he is able to do exceedingly and abundantly above all that I can even ask or think. I'm glad that I know the good Father. His name is Jesus, the one who died, the one who came from 40 and two generations. I'm glad that I found him to be my strength, my guide, and my leader. I'm glad that he died and shed his blood that I might have the right to the tree of life. I'm glad that he went down in the grave and he stayed 3 days. And early, he got up Sunday morning that

There may be someone here today that want to come back home. Today is your day. Will you stand all over the building? There's room at the cross for everyone. And I understand that we in church every day, I mean almost every Sunday, every Wednesday, and we think that we got it all together. But I beg the difference. It's a daily walk with Jesus. It's a daily walk with the Lord that we have to constantly ask him, Father, forgive me. Oh, no, we got super saints in here, don't we? You ain't got to ask for forgiveness. But every day, every minute of the hour, we have to ask him. Because somebody's going to cross you. The enemy is going to do something. It ain't always the devil that's doing it. It's just mean people. And it just sometimes our own mind. Y'all ain't saying nothing in here. But today, you can come. It ain't about what people think or what people thought that I've been through or going through. It's your relationship and fellowship with Christ. It is your relationship. Y'all asking for deliverance, so why not the altar's not full? If you want that deliverance, you ought to come to the altar and just ask God to do that for you today. We want deliverance, but we don't want it. Yeah. Would there be someone here today? If you're hurting yourself, you're sinning. Ah! So you need to come and ask God to forgive. Can I get someone? Will there be another? If you desire prayer, we're here to pray with you. We're here to agree with you in the prayer that you need God to do for you. You need a healing in your body? Come on down for prayer. God will heal you. He will heal your mind. He will heal your heart. Will there be one today?

0: it is. Yes, it is. Thank you, Father. Thank you, God.
1: Yes, Lord.
0: Thank you, Lord. Thank you, Lord.

Now thank you. Now thank you. Thank you, Jesus.

0: Dante, I'm hearing the Lord saying that he's getting ready to empower you.
1: Yes, sir.
0: I'm talking about with some power. That when you begin to walk and you begin to witness, change is going to happen. He's going to remove the fear that has been trying to hold you back. Ikando alabasiki teke ande ebasi roko alabasi andorobo. This is what the Lord is saying. He's saying he's going to empower you with the Holy Ghost. See, the Holy Ghost had came back when Jesus died to empower us and to be our leader. Now God is getting ready to infill you in that with more power to do the job that he has called you to do. He is removing the fear. I'm talking about the fear. Not just because of what people may think about you, but because of what areas you're going to have to go into. I hear he's enlarging your territory. I'm in hearing that the tents are being enlarged. And Tiffany, I'm hearing the Lord. I'm seeing the ephod.
2: Thank you, Lord.
0: I'm seeing that mantle.
2: Thank you, Lord.
0: Falling upon you.
2: Thank you, Lord.
0: And it has those precious stones. And you know the ephod is the connection that they use in the Bible, in the Old Testament, to get to God. And I see the ephod up on you. And you are that connection to your family. And all they got to do is come to you, and you get to God, and then you leave it there. Quit picking it up, God said. God said, leave it in my hands. You already know what I'm going to do, so you got to let me do it. God said, I'm going to do it. If you allow me to do it this time, hear the word of the Lord.
2: Do it for me.
0: Hear him. That ephod. And you're going to have dreams about it. And you got to walk in that power. It's a great responsibility. Are you ready?
2: Do it for me.
0: Are you ready?
2: Do it for me.
0: Are you ready? Are you ready? God is going to do it for you.

0: Courtney, quit running. Stop running. Do what he asked you to do. God said it's time for your steps to be ordered by the Lord. God said you've been doing this and you've been complacent for so long. But God said do it. Follow him. Not nobody else being in your ear, but follow what the Spirit of the Lord has already showed you and told you. You're going to start dreaming some dreams. You're going to start preaching in your dreams. You're going to start calling those things that be not as though they were into your own life. And when you begin to do that, you're going to know that God has spoken to you on this day. And he's going to put fire in your hands, more fire in your feet, and he's going to touch your mind. He's going to remodel. I'm hearing remodel. We can remodel houses. We can remodel things and we can redo things. But God said he's going to remodel your mind. He's going to change some things. What you've been thinking, those away, it's going to be a new way of thinking. A new way of how you people address you and how you others. God has said that you're going to have to not per se go back, but you're going to have to give it up. He's going to remodel some things in your life, bro. And you got to be ready for it. Because it's coming. It's coming. Hear about Shaka.
1: Somebody bless the name of Jesus, amen.
2: Amen, amen, amen.
1: Hallelujah. God is good. All the time. And all the time. God that we serve is good, amen. Anybody glad that the Lord stopped by today? You've been here a whole hour and a half, and that's all you got. Anybody glad God stopped by today? Somebody open up your mouth and give a great big God a great big praise. I'm glad that you stopped by today. We thank God for what was said and done here today. We praise God for everyone that was here today. We pray that something was said, something was done, just to give you the strength just to run on a little while longer. Amen. Look at your neighbor and say, neighbor, run on just a little while longer. The best days are yet to come. Amen. We're going to get ready to stand and be dismissed. I think they have a few bump cakes up here for all of the fathers if you'd like to come by here and get it immediately after I pray out. Also, ladies, don't forget to pick up a cross here to take home home with you. Amen. Also, just a friendly reminder, our college love box barrels are at the back. They're empty. We got a few weeks, so we need to get those full. Please pay attention to those. If nothing else, we'll stand and be dismissed and get ready to go home. Amen. Amen. I didn't get to preach this week, so that means next week it's all. Y'all better bring y'all house shoes next week. Amen. Let us pray. God, we just thank you. Let us pray. God, we just thank you, God, just for this day. God, we thank you for your presence. God, we thank you for what you've done in this house. God, we pray that everything that we've done today, we made your heart smile today, God, that you will please, God, with our worship unto you. God, we pray for every family, God, that is represented here. God, we pray, God, that you give them strength and grace and mercy continue in their lives. God, thank you for the fathers today, God. God, I pray, God, that you continue to keep a hedge of protection around them, God. And, oh, God, we just thank you, God, that in spite of whether they were good or bad, God, we thank you that you still love them, oh, God. And, God, that they still belong to you today, God. Oh, God, we pray, God, as we leave this place, but never from your presence, God, that we continue, God, to lift up your name. And, God, I thank you, God, and I praise you, and I glorify your name. In Jesus' name I pray. Amen. Amen.

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ship that's battered and torn. It's like bread to a starving empty heart, like fresh running water

Good morning. I love Jimmy Swaggart. He's gone on to be with the Lord. But I love his music. Jesus, just the mention of your name. You know, I feel the peace of God in this radio station. It's so awesome. I hope that you can feel his peace. Oh, he's got a place for us, a safe place, the peace of God that surpasses all understanding. If you don't have that peace, you can have that peace. That peace comes through Jesus and knowing him. My name is Sue Knight Wade, and it's an honor and a pleasure to come and worship the Lord with you for the next hour and talk about his goodness and talk about God and how good he is and about his peace and his love. He loves you today. He loves you more than anybody could have ever loved you in this whole world. He loves you more than your parents, your husband, your children. He loves you and he cares. The Bible said, casting all your care upon him because he careth for you. God cares for you. He loves you. Jesus loves you so much that he died for us. He died. Love nailed him to that cross. Well, I just want to pick up today in Galatians. My name again is Sue Knight Wade, and I attend the Kimball Tabernacle of Praise Church. We're located at 1491 Battle Creek Road in South Pittsburgh, Tennessee. We have our morning Sunday worship at 11 o'clock. We have a midweek service on Wednesday at 6:30, and the youth meet back in the fellowship hall behind the church. So if you're looking for a church or if you just want to come and visit, we would love to have you. My friend, you will feel welcomed. And you will feel loved if you come. So come and be with us. But we're going to continue our study in Galatians. The title of this message today is Justification by Faith. We know that without faith, it's impossible to please God. We know that the worlds were framed by the word of God so that things which were not seen were made of things which do appear. By faith, God spoke the world into existence. That's hard to imagine in it. By faith, he spoke it. And so our central truth is justification is being made right with God. We know that the only way we can be made right with God is through faith in Jesus Christ and the sacrifice that he paid and through his blood. And our focus is be sure and rejoice that we are made right with God by faith in Christ Jesus. The Bible says that if thou shalt confess with thy mouth the Lord Jesus Christ and shalt believe in thine heart that God hath raised him from the dead, thou shalt be saved. For with the heart man believeth unto righteousness, and with the mouth confession is made unto salvation. So we must believe that God is. We must believe by faith we believe, and that's how we receive the gift of salvation, the greatest gift. Our evangelism emphasis, sinners are made right with God by faith in Christ. And our golden text is the scripture foreseeing that God would justify the heathen, meaning the Gentiles, through faith, preached before the gospel unto Abraham, saying, in thee shall all nations be blessed. We know that God made a covenant with Abraham. He made a promise to him. And he said, look up into the skies, look up into the stars. He said, so shall thy seed be, Abraham, and in thee shall all nations be blessed. And Abraham said, how can this be? See that I don't have an heir. And God said, oh, but you shall have an heir, for an heir shall come forth out of your loins, and Sarah shall conceive. Sarah was 90 years old when she gave birth to Isaac, and Abraham was 100 years old. And even after Sarah died, Abraham had other wives, Keturah. He had more children through Keturah. So God blessed his seed. And even though Sarah was barren, God opened up her womb. So if I could just remember the things that God has done in the Word, the miracles that he performed. You know, look at Hannah. She was barren, and God gave her a son, Samuel. You know, Jesus was conceived in Mary by the Holy Spirit. She became pregnant with Jesus through the Holy Spirit. So there's many women, when you read about them in the scriptures, that was barren. Rachel was barren for a long time. Leah had many sons through Jacob. But then Rachel became barren. But then she became pregnant. She gave birth to Joseph.
And then Joseph, who we know the story about Joseph, how he was the second man in command in Egypt, how God, you know, he went through a lot of things, but he wound up as the second man in command in Egypt. And so then, you know, you study about Rachel when she had Joseph, and then she had Benjamin. And so there are things impossible with man, but with God, all things are possible. You may be facing an impossible situation, but if you will trust God, if you will believe God, he said, many are the afflictions of the righteous, but the Lord, he delivers them out of all of them. Not some of them, not a few, but all of them. I wanted to read a little bit about our daily devotions, and these are found in the Evangelical Sunday School Lesson Commentary. Pathway Press produces these commentaries. And at the end of the chapter, there's some daily devotions. And I wanted to briefly, usually I don't get through in time to go over these, but I felt like it would be good to share some of these with you. It says, Abraham was justified by faith. That's Genesis 15, 1 through 6. He believed God, and it was accounted unto him as righteousness. We know that Abraham is promised a seed, and that he would come forth out of his own bowels. What a promise God gave him. Now, it took about 25 years from the time the angel spoke to him and told him that Sarah would conceive. It took about 25 years before Isaac was born. That's a long time. So we know how the story goes too about Hagar, how that Sarah sent her handmaiden Hagar unto Abraham. But that was not God's plan. It was not God's plan that the promised seed would come through Hagar. The promised seed was going to come through Sarah, which we know that did happen. But there was about 15 years difference between Ishmael, who was born through Hagar, and Isaac. So, but God made a covenant with Abraham. He gave him a promise. Those same covenants and those same promises belong to us because we are of Abraham's seed. And so the same promises God gave him belongs to us because we've been adopted into the kingdom. There's neither Jew nor Greek, male nor female, bond nor free. We're all adopted into one kingdom whereby we cry, Abba, Father. He is our Father. In Isaiah chapter 53, 10 through 12, it says that Christ is our justifier. Now, Isaiah prophesied, you know, hundreds and hundreds of years before Jesus is even born. So, and he said it pleased the Lord to bruise him, Jesus, meaning Jesus. We know in Isaiah he says, but he was wounded for our transgressions. He was bruised for our iniquities. The chastisement of our peace was upon him, and by his stripes we are healed. He was foretelling, he was prophesying the future, that the Messiah would come and that he would be our justifier. He would bring us back into a right relationship with God. So, but it said it pleased the Lord to bruise Jesus. We can't understand that in the natural mind, how that it would please the Lord to bruise his own son, but he did it for us. Jesus took those stripes. He laid his life down willingly that you and I might have eternal life, that you and I might come back into a rightful position, a right relationship with God the Father. In Habakkuk chapter 2, verse 1 through 4, it says, the just shall live by faith. My friend, it is impossible, but without faith, it's impossible to please God. For he that cometh to him must believe that he is, and that he's a rewarder of those that diligently seek him. So, Romans 1 verse 13 says,
the just shall live by faith. It says, for I am not ashamed of the gospel of Christ, for it is the power of God unto salvation to everyone that believeth, to the Jew first and also to the Greek. See, God sent his son into the world. He sent him for the Jews. We know that he sent him into all the world, for God so loved the world that he gave his only begotten son. But he came, the Bible says he came to his own, but his own received him not. But to them that received him, gave he the power to become the sons of God. It doesn't matter the color of your skin. It doesn't matter if you're Jewish or Greek or whatever your background, your nationality. It does not matter. God loves you, and he gave his son. Jesus loves you, and he gave his life for you. That's it in a nutshell. He came to the Jews, but they rejected him. But to those that receive him, gave he the power to become the sons of God. We are heirs and joint heirs with Jesus Christ. We are his offspring. We've been engrafted in. We've been adopted in. Oh, it's not Islam. It's not Muhammad. It's not New Age. It's not denomination. It's not going to heaven on the coattail of our parents or our grandparents. It's having that right relationship with Jesus Christ. And my friend, when you find that, when you find Jesus, your life will never be the same. Yes, there will be trials. Yes, there will be temptations. Yes, there will be some hardships. But my friend, he said he would, even though the enemy cometh in as a flood, the Lord my God shall build up a standard against him. And no weapon that's formed against you shall prosper. And every tongue that rises up against you in judgment, O God, thou shalt condemn. For this is the heritage of the servants of the Lord. My friend, we've got a God that we can go to. We can go, he says, for we have not an high priest which cannot be touched by the feelings of our infirmities, but was in all points tempted like as we are. Therefore, let us come boldly before the throne of grace, that we might find mercy and grace to help in time of need. No matter what your need is, you can come boldly to the throne. You can approach the throne with your petitions. He said, the righteous cry, and the Lord he hears and delivers them out of all of their troubles. That's what kind of God we serve. God is the justifier. Romans 8:28. So I like what Perry Stone's commentary, it says, when a believer is in the will of God, then despite negative circumstances, all things will turn out for his or her good anytime a person is called according to God's purpose. Well, the Bible says, many are the afflictions of the righteous, but the Lord, he delivers them out of all of them. And I'm here to tell you, we're going to make mistakes. We're going to make mistakes. Yes, we are. I've made many mistakes myself as a Christian. But God understands that. He said, I remember your frame, that it is of dust. I know what. I made you. I created you. I breathed the breath of life in you. He knows every cell in your body. He knows every hair on your head. He knows every disappointment. He knows every hurt. He knows every accomplishment. He knows it all. There's nothing secret between you and Jesus. But you know what? He loves you regardless. Even because of my faults and my shortcomings, he still loves me and he still loves you. That's the beauty of it. Now, that doesn't give us a license to go out here and just willfully sin. No, I'm not saying that. But when we do fall, he said, the just shall live by faith. But when we do fall, when we do make a mistake, we have an advocate, the Father, the man Christ Jesus, who sits on the right hand of the Father, making intercessions for you and for me. What a beautiful thing. Obedience to God proves justification. That's James 2, verse 18 through 26. For as the body without the spirit is dead, so faith without works is dead also. So, when you read about Rahab, when you read in Hebrews the 11th chapter, the great faith chapter, I love that chapter. It talks about by faith, Rahab, she was a harlot. She received the Jewish spies with peace when they were fixing to go in to take Jericho, and they sent the spies into the city to spy it out. She received them and she hid them. And she said, oh, when you get into your promised land, remember me.
When you take the city, when you take this Jericho city, remember me and my family. And they made a covenant with her. They said, we're going to spare you and your family. Just let down the red cord. You can read about that in the Bible, in the Old Testament. Oh, it's a beautiful story. Through faith, Rahab received the spies with peace. She said, oh, we've heard about your God. We've heard how he parted the Red Sea. And he destroyed Pharaoh and his army. We've heard about your great God. Oh, he is a great God and greatly to be praised. So when you read the 11th chapter of Hebrew, the faith chapter, it talks about all these different ones. It talks about Abraham when God told him to go up and offer Isaac. You know, he did that by faith. He took him up to Mount Moriah, and they took, the Bible says it took some young men with them. I believe they were servants. That's just my personal opinion. But Abraham took Isaac, his young son Isaac, probably a young teenager maybe, and he looked at the back at the young men, which I think was servants, and he said, I and the lad, we shall return. See, he believed God so much. Yes, God told him to go offer him up as a sacrifice, to kill him, to offer him up. And Abraham went up, built the altar, laid Isaac down on the altar. Don't you know, Isaac had to be willing to lay himself down because he knew what his dad was doing. He laid him up on the altar and he drew back his knife. He drew back his hand to take his own son. But see, he believed God so much, accounting that God was able to raise him up from the dead, even from whence he also would receive him in a figure. See, that was a type of Christ. He was the type of Christ. But see, God didn't spare his son. He took his son. He allowed his son to be killed. But he spared Isaac. And the angel spoke from heaven and said, Abraham, Abraham, don't do any harm to the lad. See, Abraham believed his God because God had given him a promise. And when we stand upon the word of God, it's full of promises for you and for me. Child of God, it's full of promises. It's full of the blessings of God. He just can't wait to bless you. He said, if ye being evil know how to give good gifts unto your children, how much more will my heavenly Father give unto those that ask of him? We're born into the sinful nature. We have this flesh that we wrestle with every day. But he said, if you who are born into this fleshly nature, who out of the heart of man comes all kind of manner of evil, murderers, stealing, debauchery, all these evil things comes out of man's heart. He said, if you who are born into sin want to give good gifts unto your children, how much more will my heavenly Father give unto those that ask of him? Because he is a righteous judge. Paul said that he's going to give me a crown of righteousness, whom the Lord, the righteous judge, shall give unto me, but not to me only, but them also that loveth his appearing. There's a people that's looking for him, that we're going to receive a crown of righteousness, and we're going to take our crowns and we're going to cast them at his feet because he alone is worthy. He alone is worthy to be praised. Oh, what a good God we serve today. It's the Father's good pleasure to give you the kingdom. What is the kingdom? Joy, peace, happiness, prosperity. He don't want you to drive a piece of junk and live in a shack. I'm not saying that you can just name it and claim it. No, I'm not saying that. But my friend, we want good things for our children. We want them to have nice clothes. We want them to live in a nice home. We want them to drive a nice car. We want them to have a good job. We want them to have a good education. God wants all of this for us. And one of these days, he's going to come back and take us home. He said, in my Father's house are many mansions. If it were not so, I would have told you. He said, but I go to prepare a place for you. And if I go to prepare a place for you, I will come again and I will receive you unto myself, that where I am, there ye may be also. Oh, he's a good God. I'm sorry. I didn't mean that. None of that was in my notes. But oh, if it's the word of God, let me share the word of God with you. Let me share his goodness. His goodness. But we're going back to Galatians chapter 3. The title of this lesson is Justification by Faith. Now, we've been studying about this. There was false
teachings that had risen up in the Galatian church, and they were being persuaded by the Judaizers to follow them. And the Judaizers believed you had to be circumcised and you had to follow the law. And so Paul was saying, no, that's not true. That's under the old law. We're under the grace dispensation now. The law, no man can keep the law. It's impossible. But only one could keep the law, and that was Jesus. But he came to fulfill the law. So we're going to pick up Peter and Barnabas. Paul had approached them and told them, hey, this is false doctrine that these Judaizers are teaching the Galatian church, and don't let them be persuaded by that. Apparently, Paul and Barnabas heeded Paul's advice, and so they begin to mend their ways. So, the Judaizers continue to be active in pursuing the Galatian Christians and teaching them this false doctrine. Well, but Paul opposed them. He continued to contend that faith puts both Jews and Gentiles in a right relationship with God. Well, the only way that can happen is faith in Jesus Christ. It's not the means of partial, but full salvation. Now, as I said last Sunday, the devil doesn't care what we believe. He doesn't care if we believe in Islam. He doesn't care if we believe in New Age. He doesn't care if we believe in whatever doctrine. As long as we don't believe in Jesus Christ and Him crucified. Because when we believe in Jesus, when we accept Him, as the scripture says, and we become a child of God, that's when we begin to make a dent in Satan's kingdom, because he knows what lays in heaven for us. He's been up there. He knows that God's word is true. He knows that Jesus sits on the right hand of the Father. He knows. Well, he appeared when Job was going through all he was. God spoke to him and says, Satan, from whence comest thou? From whence comest thou? He appeared before God's throne. He said, oh, from to and fro in the earth. So, he knows what is up there waiting for us. The Bible says, rejoice not that these demons are subject unto you, but rejoice because your names are written in the Lamb's book of life. My friend Jesus, it is because of His blood and the sacrifice He made on Calvary that our names can be written. Yours and my name can be written in the Lamb's Book of Life. But these Judaizers, they were becoming very successful in convincing the Galatian church that, you know, you had to follow the law and be circumcised and blah, blah, blah. So, but the reason the Galatian believers were falling for this propaganda was not altogether a new religion. Paul had preached to them that the Christian faith was a completion of Old Testament religion. In the Old Testament, there are teachings about circumcision and food laws. As a result, it was easy for the Judaizers to focus on those kinds of practices and advocate the keeping of the law as being essential to salvation rather than the grace of Christ. Well, my friend, when you look at the law and you look at the formality of that and the specifics of that, it was impossible to keep it. I mean, one little mistake and boom, you know, you failed at keeping the law. But the grace of God, oh, it is so precious. And it the blood of Jesus washes us away and makes us in a right standing with God. And yes, like I said, we're going to make mistakes, but they were, these false teachings had entered into the church, and Paul was telling them, I know that the law was divine in origin, but it was preparing us for Jesus Christ. The law did not have the significance that the Old Testament promises about the Messiah had, for through the Messiah, God would extend the fullness of His grace. The Galatian Christians were listening to these troublemakers whose doctrine was wrongly implied
It implied Christ was a minister of sin and his death was insufficient for salvation. That's a lie. Paul made it clear there is no foundation for salvation except for faith in Jesus Christ. Well, you say, well, how is that prominent today? Why are you studying about things that, you know, Paul wrote hundreds of years ago? You know, thousands of years ago. Why is that relevant today? Well, it is relevant today because there's all kind of wind of false doctrine floating around here. You just turn your TV set on. Be careful who you listen to. Be careful that they're sharing the Word of God with you. Be careful because, you know, the Bible says, if the righteous scarcely be saved, where shall the ungodly fall? So we have to be careful. We have to pray and ask God. You know, we have to search the scriptures for ourselves. He says, for in these you find eternal life. We know that Jesus was the Word made flesh in St. John chapter 1. In the beginning was the Word was with God, and the Word was God. The same was in the beginning with God. All things were made by him, and without him was not anything made that was made. In him was life, and the life was the light unto men. He is still that light, and God has chosen to dwell in us, not in tabernacles. Yeah, we can go and we can worship God, and thank God we've got churches and we have that freedom to go and worship him, and we can feel God's presence, just as I felt his presence this morning as Jimmy Swaggart was singing that song about the name of Jesus, just the mention of his name. I felt the peace of God. And, you know, right now, if you're going through a bad time, if you're going through a crisis, just speak the name of Jesus. Just say, Jesus, Jesus, Jesus, I need you. Jesus, help me. Jesus, he is a very present help in time of trouble. And so let's pick up in Galatians chapter 3, verse 1. Galatians 3, verse 1. O foolish Galatians, who hath bewitched you that you should not obey the truth, before whose eyes Jesus Christ hath been evidently set forth crucified among you? This only would I've learned of you. Received ye the Spirit by the works of the law, or by the hearing of faith? Are ye so foolish? Having begun in the Spirit, are ye now made perfect by the flesh? The flesh can never perfect us. But Paul was saying to the Galatians, have you been under the influence of a spell? Have you been bewitched? So he's teaching them the foolishness of the Judaizers and what they were teaching. He asked them some questions. Number one was, who hath bewitched you that ye should not obey the truth? So he was saying, if you conform to their teachings, you will become as fools. The issue was not that the churches in Galatia lacked the power of understanding, but they failed to discern the consequences of the Judaizers' doctrines. The Bible says there is a way which seemeth right unto man, but the end thereof is destruction. We must follow the Word of God, and we must follow the principles that he set forth in the Word of God. Paul thinks he's comparing it here to witchcraft. In a sense that the Christians were acting as though these legalists had cast a spell over them, sending an evil influence into their minds and hearts. They had become hypnotized by the teaching of the agitators. So faith is not tangible. Faith is not something you can see. The law is. It's tangible. It's rules and regulations. Now, faith is the substance of things hoped for, the evidence of things not seen. But then faith, when you believe on God, it produces tangible things. So if you're going through a crisis now, or maybe you need a new car. Let's just use that as an illustration. Maybe your car is torn up. Maybe you've got 200,000 miles on it and it ain't going to go no further. And you need a new car.
You need a new car to go to work. You need a new car to go and get your groceries. You need a new car to take your children to school or to school functions. You need a new car. And so you begin to pray for that car and say, God, I need a new car. Now, I'm not saying that we should get on our knees and pray for a Mercedes or a Lexus. You know, I'm not saying that. I'm saying if that's what you want, I believe God's able to give that to you. But I'm talking about supplying your needs. You know, it might not be a brand new car. It might be a used car. It might be, it might have a little age onto it. It might be a brand new car. But once God gives you that car, and I've prayed this. I've prayed for new cars. And I mean, I've driven cars that I don't know where I got from A to B. And then, you know, I've prayed, God, I need a new car, and He would supply the need. So the faith, it's believing, God, or you need a new job. God, I need a new job. You know, this job, they laid me off, or this job ended. I need a new job. And so that faith is what's going to move God. And then when you get that new job or you get that new car, then you can say that my faith has produced something tangible. And we don't serve God for tangible things. No, I'm not saying that. But the Bible says that our God shall supply all your needs according to His riches and glory through Christ Jesus. And King David wrote, I was young and now I'm older, but he said, I've never seen the righteous forsaken nor his seed begging bread. My friend, we serve a Father that owns the cattle of 1,000 hills. And when you have a need, and you come to Him, and you ask Him, He delights in blessing you. He delights in giving you the things that you need. But Paul is asking them, and the second question he asks, received ye the Spirit by the works of the law, or by the hearing of faith? We know that faith cometh by hearing, and hearing by the word of God. When we go to church and we listen to the preacher get up there and preach, or the pastor, and he gives us the word of God, that word produces faith. Because when he gets up there and he's preaching the word, faith cometh by hearing, and hearing by the word of God. When we hear the word, it produces faith. Because God's word is true and it's alive and it's real. It's His word is tangible. We can trust that what He says will come to pass.

that we as human beings that are born in the flesh can come up with the power to keep these rules. It is impossible. So relying primarily on our ability to follow codes of conduct will retard our spiritual progress, for it is a matter of living by the law rather than living by faith. So yes, there are some things that in the God's word that he wants, the Ten Commandments, you know, he wants us to abide by those. There are some things in God's word that he wants us, you know, don't kill or steal or, you know, be good to our neighbors, love other people, pray for one another. And all these things, he wants us to live a good, holy Christian life. But these rules and conducts that was set forth by the law, it's impossible to follow them and to not make mistakes by following them. It's impossible. The Bible says, for we wrestle not against flesh and blood, but against powers, against principalities of powers, rulers of the darkness of this world, against spiritual wickedness in high places. We wrestle not against flesh and blood. It's a spiritual battle. And God, that's why he sent the Holy Spirit, the Holy Ghost, because he said, and you shall receive power, that dunamis power, after that the Holy Ghost has come upon you. It takes this power to live a Christian life. It takes power through the Holy Spirit. The fourth question he asked, have you suffered so many things in vain? He said, have you endured persecution for nothing? The Galatian church was severely persecuted. They were exposed to severe suffering. So, you know, Paul, his ministry had to be into the Galatian church as well. That included Derbe, Lystra, Iconium, and Antioch. And I wanted to talk about these severe sufferings. My friend, when you read about the sufferings that the early church went through, Nero, there was a man by the name of Nero. He was some Roman government official. He was high up there. I don't know what you would call him. I need to look that up, but he was a demon from hell. I mean, he was. He persecuted Christians. He would take them and put them in an arena, and they would tie their legs and arms up, and they would, to these different, wagons or animals or oxen, and they would pull them apart. Now, I know that's pretty graphic. But that's exactly, he was that evil. That's some of the persecutions. Well, we know that all the apostles were martyred except for John, and they sent him. They tried to kill him from what I've read and studied. They tried to put him in a boiling thing of some kind of oil, but he escaped somehow, and they put him on the Isle of Patmos. But God had a plan. That's where he wrote the book of Revelation. God had a plan. But all the other, we know that Judas Iscariot, he committed suicide, but all the other 10, they were martyred. They were killed. They were assassinated. They died for the truth of the gospel. And so they were severely persecuted. So they had taught the disciples in those churches that it would be necessary for them to pass through many afflictions to ultimately enter into the kingdom of God. So, convinced this was true, the Galatian Christians suffering for the gospel would not be in vain if they became followers of the Judaizers' teachings. The disciples' sufferings would become needless. So, what Paul was telling them was, y'all suffered for this gospel. And if you convert over to what these Judaizers are believing, then all this suffering's going to be in vain. you know, you can't believe this false doctrine that they're teaching you. You must believe in Jesus, and you must believe in the true doctrine. So he's saying, don't go back under the law. It would be like the children of Israel going back to Egypt. Once they got out of Egypt, there was no going back. And by the way, Egypt is symbolic of the world. Once we as Christians become Christians, once we accept Jesus as our personal Savior, there's no going back to the world. There's nothing going, there's nothing worse.

going back to. All Satan has is heartache, pain, sorrow, all that. You know, and then hell. You know, so what do we have to look forward to in him if we serve him? Nothing but trouble. But with God, he prepares a way of escape. So Paul is saying, don't go back to these teachings. Don't go back to what the Judaizers are teaching you. The law can never save us. If the law saved us, child of God, why did Jesus have to be born and die a torturous death? You know, it's that simple. The law cannot save us, only the blood of Jesus Christ. If the law saved us, then why did God send his son? It's that simple. So the last question he asks in this verse right here is, the one who worketh miracles among you, doth he it by the works of the law or by the hearing of faith? God had bestowed the Holy Spirit on the Galatian believers in full measure, so they had experienced the lavish work of the Spirit in their lives. Their lives had been transformed. Beyond that, there had been Pentecostal charismatic manifestations of the Spirit, including the healing of the sick, the restoration of the mentally unbalanced, and other miracles among them. Paul asked them if these extraordinary works of the Spirit occurred by obeying the detail of the law of Moses or by the power of faith in the living Christ. We know that it was in the power of the faith of Jesus Christ that they had seen all these miracles be performed. It was not obeying the law. It was by God's Spirit. Christ crucified was the source of the blessings, and that was what the Galatian church and believers had received. In Galatians 3:1, the form of the verb crucified Paul used expresses the abiding results of a past act. Paul had publicly proclaimed the continuing saving benefit of the cross before their eyes, similar to a billboard on a highway. The apostle had created by words not the details of the brutality and violence of Jesus Christ's death, but the crucifixion as being an accomplished fact. Well, we know that there was great results with that. Jesus' crucifixion and his magnificent blessings had been made obvious to those Christians. Many of them had been eyewitnesses. They saw him die, be nailed to a cross. We know that all the apostles saw that. And except for Judas Iscariot, the disciples, except for Judas Iscariot, and he committed suicide. But they touched his nail-scarred hands. They saw him, you know, be crucified, be tortured, beaten and tortured, nailed to a cross. But on that third day, he rose again, and he walked with them, and he talked with them. Thomas, he said, look at my hands. Thomas got to feel of his hands. He showed him his side where the Roman soldier had pierced his side. And he walked, he appeared to more than at least 500 or more brethren. He walked with them for 40 days on the earth. He ate with them. He talked with them. They saw him walking on the seashores of Galilee, and they had been fishing all night and didn't catch a thing. Had not caught a thing all night. Now, this is their bread and butter. They couldn't support their families. Peter was a commercial fisherman. We know that Paul was a tent maker. But when Paul was not an eyewitness of the of Jesus' resurrection. No, he wasn't an eyewitness. But he had an eyewitness encounter on the road to Damascus. And so these people, these disciples, and many of the brethren had walked with Jesus, but when he appeared on the seashores of Galilee, they didn't recognize him at first. They had fished all night, and Jesus came up to them and said, cast your net over here. And they said, we fished all night. There's nothing out there. And he said, cast your net over here. And they did, and they couldn't bring the fish. There were so many, they couldn't bring them all in. And Jesus,
you know, he told him that he was going to make him fisher of men. And he said, Peter, lovest thou me? Three times he asked Peter, Peter, do you love me? And Peter said, Lord, I love you. Three times. Some say, now this was after the crucifixion. And Peter had denied him three times. But some say that he asked him three times because he was trying to help Peter get rid of the guilt. Peter, do you love me? Peter said, thou knowest I love you, Lord. He said, feed my sheep. Three times he said, Peter, do you love me? Peter said, I love you, Lord. He said, feed my sheep. And then one time he said, Peter, do you love me? He said, feed my lambs. Peter said, Lord, thou knowest I love you. So Peter was dealing with all that guilt that he had denied his Lord. But God, Jesus forgave him. And what a man of God. When you read in Acts the second chapter, you don't read about a Peter that was a coward. He stood up and preached one of the greatest gospels ever recorded to mankind. And 3,000 souls were added into the kingdom that day. So no matter what you've done, you may be dealing with guilt today. Jesus can wash all that away. It doesn't, you may have committed murder. God forbid. Jesus can forgive you. But there's times when we have to forgive ourselves. I'm not saying that, you know, we have the license to go out here and commit murder. No, I'm not saying that. I'm just saying no matter what you've done, Jesus loves you and he can forgive you. And when he forgives you, he throws it into the sea of forgetfulness. As far as the east is from the west, that is a complete circumference. The Bible says he remembers it no more. But sometimes we have to learn to forgive ourselves. And don't you know Peter was struggling with that? So Jesus Christ and him crucified was the source of the blessings the Christian Galatians had received. Chapter 3, verse 6 says, even as Abraham believed God, and it was accounted to him for righteousness. Now remember, the law wasn't given to Abraham. This was before the law was given. The law was given to Moses. So, but Abraham believed God, and because he believed him so much, it was accounted to him for righteousness. Verse 7 says, know ye therefore that they which are of the faith, the same are the children of Abraham. And the scripture foreseeing that God would justify the heathen through faith, preached before the gospel unto Abraham, saying, in thee shall all nations be blessed. So then they which be of faith are blessed with fruitful Abraham. So they which be of faith are blessed, with faithful Abraham. So Abraham believed God. It was accounted to him for righteousness. At that time, the law would not be given until 430 years later. God had given Abraham a right standing with himself on the basis of faith centuries earlier. Obeying the law has never been a requirement to be justified in God's sight. And now those who have faith in Christ stand in right relationship with God, and they are sons or daughters of Abraham, who was a man of faith. Oh, he was a great man of faith. This truth has been foreseen in the scriptures as a divine act in which God declares all people righteous on the condition of faith. God had preached in advance the gospel to Abraham when he promised that through the patriarch all nations would be blessed. God had given the good news of salvation to Abraham. And Paul had preached the same message to people in the Galatian cities. Many there had come to enjoy new life in Christ on the ground and the basis of faith. So D.L. Moody, he wrote this quotation, a stream to all nations. When we get full of this grace, we want to see everyone blessed. That was the trouble with Christ's disciples. He had to work hard to make them understand that his gospel was for everyone, that it was a stream to flow out to all nations of the earth. They wanted to confine it to the Jews, and he had to convince them that it was for every living being. So there is a great transition there.
a great transition. That now, you know, before it was just supposed to be for the Jews, but now God is teaching them through Paul and these other disciples that the gift of God, the gift of salvation, is for all of mankind. It doesn't matter if you're Jew or Greek or whatever. So Galatians chapter 3, verse 10 says, "For as many as are of the works of the law are under the curse, for it is written, cursed is everyone that continueth not in all things which are written in the book of the law to do them, but that no man is justified by the law in the sight of God. It is evident, for the just shall live by faith. And the law is not of faith, but the man that doeth them shall live in them. Christ hath redeemed us from the curse of the law, being made a curse for us. For it is written, cursed is everyone that hangeth on a tree, that the blessing of Abraham might come on the Gentiles through Jesus Christ, that we might receive the promise of the Spirit through faith." So centuries earlier, Abraham had been blessed because he believed God. Now the Galatian Christians were also blessed because they, like Abraham, had faith in God. From the time of Abraham, people had received the same blessing on the same condition, faith. Paul states three specific reasons why this is true. One, no person can keep the law perfectly. The law commands perfection. Anything less than that is sin, and the law curses sin. Those who try to win God's favor by obeying the law soon realize it is impossible. Inevitably, humans fall short of the perfection demanded by God's moral commands. No one has ever succeeded in fully keeping the moral law except Jesus Christ. The law may offer blessings and life to anyone who keeps it, but it pronounces a curse on all who do not. By putting themselves under the law, the Galatian Christians were unknowingly involving themselves under the curse of the law. The Old Testament, which makes the law prominent, points to only faith as the means of salvation rather than to human efforts to conform to the law. And as I stated earlier in Habakkuk, it says the just shall live by faith. Second, the law did not originate in faith. Saving righteousness only comes by faith. The law, rightly understood, will make people aware of their spiritual bankruptcy and cause them to flee from their works of righteousness and furthermore, by faith, embrace the blood and righteousness of Christ for salvation. The law has no power to give life and salvation. Its only power is to define and uncover sin and condemn it. The chief function of the law is to show us what we should do and should not do, but it has no power to bring us into a right relationship with God. This is only done by faith in Jesus Christ. My friend, that is it in a nutshell. That's what this lesson is saying in a nutshell. Let me read that again to you. The chief function of the law is to show us what we should do and should not do. It's a bunch of rules and regulations. But it has no power to bring us into a right relationship with God. That is only done by faith in Jesus Christ. Third, Christ has delivered us from the law's curse. He did this by being made a curse for us. The curse of the law is God's hatred of sin and his terrible opposition to it. It involves God's wrath, which is against all ungodliness and unrighteousness of men. Men and women fail to meet the demands of the law. As a result, they made themselves debtors to the law. But we know that the blood and grace of God sets men free, and whom the Lord has set free is free indeed. But Jesus Christ settled the account the law had against us by allowing the law to work out its curse on him. Christ took our place. Jesus Christ's remedy for sin, which always separates humans
from God and His perfect holiness was to enter the cursed human race and make punishment His own. God hath made Him sin. God hath made Him to be sin for us, though He never knew any sin. That's 2 Corinthians 5:21. The prophet Isaiah said, "The Lord hath laid on Him the iniquity of us all, and He bare the sin of many." That's Isaiah 53:6-12. The apostle Paul stated in Galatians 3:13, "Cursed is everyone that hangeth on a tree." The kind of death Jesus experienced is indicative of a curse. Deuteronomy 21:23. The force of the law's curse was spent on Jesus Christ. Through faith in Him, we are now free from this curse and free from keeping the law for salvation. By coming under the obedience and curse of the law, Christ made possible the transfer of Abraham's blessings to all people. The Galatian Christians would have done well to remember that the crucified Christ had settled all accounts of the law. No longer could it curse or condemn anyone who lives by faith in Jesus Christ. This statement is written by Sproul. Christ suffered the curse. On the cross, Jesus was in the reality of hell. He was totally set apart from the grace and the presence of God. Utterly separated from all blessedness of the Father, He became a curse for us so that we someday will be able to see the face of God. So that the light of His countenance might fall upon us, God turned His back on His Son. No wonder Christ screamed. He screamed from the depths of His soul. How long did He have to endure it? We don't know, but a second of it would have been of infinite value. So I hope I've said something to help you today. And I look forward to our next lesson. May you have a blessed week.

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4: We are privileged tonight to have Brother Armand Wine from the Avondale Church of Christ here in Chattanooga. We've heard Armand speak several times. He always gives an insightful lesson, but more importantly, it's always an eminently scriptural lesson.
5: Good evening. Y'all thought I wasn't going to show, didn't you? But I'm here. I'm so thankful for the opportunity once again to present God's word to God's people. I appreciate the invitation from Brother McDade, and I hope and pray that something will be said on this evening that will bring people closer to Jesus and bring them to Him. If you have your Bibles, if you would, turn with me to the book of Revelation chapter 1. Revelation chapter 1. My lesson title for that was assigned to me was Come to Jesus for His Cleansing Blood, from Revelation 1, verse 5. If you would, I will read verses 1 through 5 to get us to our context. Revelation chapter 1, beginning in verse number 1. The Bible says, "The revelation of Jesus Christ, which God gave Him to show to His servant the things that must soon take place, He made it known by sending His angel to His servant John, who bore witness to the word of God, to the testimony of Jesus Christ, even to all that he saw. Blessed is the one who reads aloud the words of this prophecy, and blessed are those who hear and who keep what is written in it, for the time is near. John, to the seven churches that are in Asia, grace to you and peace from Him who is and who was and who is to come, and from the seven spirits who are before His throne, and from Jesus Christ, the faithful witness, the firstborn of the dead, and the ruler of kings on earth, to Him who loves us and has freed us from our sins by His blood." One of the most interesting books in all the Bible is Revelation. Many individuals stay away from this book because it can be hard to understand. It can be hard to interpret. Many people, their minds automatically go to beasts and dragons and horns and seals when they crack open the book of Revelation and the end of the world and things of that nature. But I want to let you know that this book is an important book because it gives some good insights for us for today. But before Revelation ever shows us about the beasts and the dragons, it shows us about Jesus. In this first chapter here, before John ever gets into the revelation that he receives, he makes it clear that he is writing about Jesus. This book was written to strengthen the suffering Christian in the present. The Apostle John is writing while exiled on the Isle of Patmos. The church is under pressure from the Roman Empire. Christians are being opposed and persecuted and marginalized, and in some cases even killed because of their allegiance to Christ. And so Rome demanded loyalty, but Caesar desired worship for himself. The culture rewarded compromise for the Christians. And the church was living under constant pressure, and some Christians were tired and fearful. And some were even compromising, as you'll see as you read later into the book. And into that environment, God gives a revelation to John. Not of events or of timelines or of beasts, but the revelation of Jesus Christ. That is why Revelation 1 opens by exalting Christ before anything else. He describes Him as the faithful witness, the firstborn of the dead, the ruler of the kings of the earth. And don't miss this, because Rome at that time was a powerful nation. Caesar looked untouchable. Death looked final for many individuals. But John reminds the church that Jesus is still reigning over every king, over every empire, over every ruler, and even over death itself. And church, I love what happens next, because John is not merely writing about theology here. He is overwhelmed by who Jesus is. As he begins describing Christ, it's almost as if he pauses in the middle of his introduction and he breaks into praise and worship. Because when you truly see Jesus correctly, worship becomes a natural response. And that brings us to our text on tonight. In Revelation 1 and verse 5, it says, "To him who loved us and washed us from sins in his own blood." Tonight, I want us to slow down and sit inside this verse for a little while to examine it. Because I believe packed in that one verse, that statement, is the very heart of the gospel. In this verse, we see a love that reached a sinful people, a sacrifice that cost heaven something, and a blood powerful enough to cleanse humanity from sin. I want us to know tonight that no matter how stained your past may be, no matter how deep your guilt may be, no matter how heavy the burden of sin may feel, there is still cleansing in the blood of Jesus. Isaiah 59 is, I think, a powerful demonstration of what the brutality of sin can do. And I'll get to that later. But I want to start off with the first point of the evening, examining the love that came toward us as we look at the first part of the passage. He says, "To him who loved us." Before John ever mentions the blood, before he mentions the cleansing, before he mentions sin, he begins to examine the love of Jesus. I need us to understand this, because this is not a weak or sentimental, emotional love that John is describing here. This is a sacrificial love. This is a love that initiates the cleansing power of Jesus' blood. This love that was moved toward sinful people. The text does not say to him who loved the righteous, or to him who loved the worthy, or to him who loved the perfect. It says to him who loved us, whoever us may be. Sinful us, broken us, guilty us, rebellious us, Jesus died for us. If you're here in this room, Jesus died for you. And John wants you to first understand it before he even goes further, to let you know that Jesus died for you because he loved you. The cross was not the end of Christ's love. The cross revealed the kind of love that he had. He always had this love toward his people. Romans 5 and verse 8 tells us that God demonstrates his love for us, that while we were yet sinners, Christ died for us. Christ did not wait for humanity to clean up itself before he came. He didn't wait for us to get it right. He loved us while we were still in sin. He loves you while you are still in sin, even now. And that immediately forces us to deal honestly with the seriousness of sin itself. Because modern culture treats sin lightly. Some people call sin just mistakes or bad choices or human flaws, but Scripture goes deeper into what sin is. This is where Isaiah 59 helps us get an understanding of the seriousness of sin. You remember, as Isaiah is prophesying and giving a word from God, he begins to tell them that the Lord's hand is not short, and that he cannot save, nor his ear heavy that he cannot hear. In other words, Israel's problem wasn't that God had lost his power. God's hand was not too short to reach them. His ear was not too dull to hear them. The problem was never in God's inability to save them. The problem was the iniquity on Israel's part. That's important, because verse 2 says, "But your iniquities have separated you from your God, and your sins have hidden his face from you so that he will not hear." Now, keep it in context here. Isaiah is speaking to God's covenant people here. These are not atheists. These are not people who claim no connection to God. These are people who are still religious. People who have and do religious things, but their lives were marked by violence and corruption and rebellion. And if you keep reading the chapter, Isaiah says that their hands were defiled with blood. Their lips were speaking lies. Their feet were running to evil. Their thoughts were only thoughts of iniquity. The way of peace they did not know, Isaiah says. So Isaiah's point is not merely sin makes you feel this is from God. No, his point was stronger than that. His point was sin creates a real barrier between a holy God and a sinful people. Their worship could not cover their rebellion. Their religious identity being God's chosen people did not cover up their sin. Their covenant history did not cover up their guilt. And that matters today because many people think being around religion somehow makes them right with God. It does not. You can be near holy things and still need cleansing. You can know religious language and still need cleansing. You can have a church background and still need cleansing. Israel's problem was not that God could not save them. Their problem was that sin had created a barrier between them and God. And that's humanity's problem even today. The problem that we have in humanity is that sin blocks our connection with God. It separates us from a holy God. Sin is not small. It's not cosmetic. It's not merely a weakness. It is something that disrupts fellowship with God. It brings guilt before God. It puts distance between man and God that man cannot remove by himself. That means humanity's greatest need is not self-improvement. It is not motivation. It's not positive thinking. It's reconciliation. It's cleansing. And yet, knowing exactly who we were, Christ loved us anyway. That ought to humble us in this room. Because Jesus did not love an improved version of you. He loves you in your fallen condition, in your sinful condition. When heaven wanted to show the world what love looked like, God sent his son to die. Love was nailed to a cross. John 15:13 tells us that greater love has no man than this, than one to lay down his life for his friends. And that's the amazing truth of the gospel, church, that Jesus loved you and I so much that he died on the cross for our sins. When we were sinners and rebels, separated from God, Christ loved us enough to die for us anyway. So how far does that go? John says that sacrifice in Revelation, it washed us from our sins in his blood. That brings us to our second point, the blood that cleanses us. The text says in the B part of that verse, and washed us from our sins in his blood. Church, the love of Christ is not abstract. John now tells us what love actually did. It washed us from our sins in his own blood. And church, right here we are arrived at the very heart of the gospel. Because the Bible teaches that sin creates a problem humanity cannot solve on its own. Sin brings guilt. Sin brings condemnation. Sin brings separation. Sin stains the soul before a holy God. And the truth is, humanity has spent generations trying to cleanse itself. Some try morality. Some try religion or other self-help things. Some try image management. Some try pretending the stain does not exist at all. But one fact remains, the stain is still there. The only thing that can remove the stain is the blood of Jesus. Because sin is not merely external, sin is internal. The Bible says the heart is deceitful above all things and desperately wicked. Humanity does not merely need better behavior. Humanity needs cleansing. And John said that cleansing comes through the blood of Jesus. Yes. Now, this may sound strange to modern ears, but understand that to the Jewish individuals, blood meant sacrifice. Blood meant life poured out. Blood meant atonement. From Genesis forward, the Bible teaches that sin carried the penalty of death. That is why we see in Genesis 3, that after sin appeared, we see a sacrifice immediately, right? By the time you reach the law of Moses, blood is central to Israel's worship system. Lambs were slain, altars were covered, priests offered sacrifice continually. That's why Leviticus 17:11 explains that for the life of the flesh is in the blood. It is the blood that makes atonement for the soul. Church, blood represented life given and death. But all through the Old Testament, there was a problem. Those sacrifices had to keep on happening. Year after year, offering after offering, animal after animal, because the blood of animals can never fully remove sin. That's why Hebrews 10:4 says, for it is impossible that the blood of bulls and goats could take away sin. Those sacrifices pointed to something stronger, something greater, or better yet, someone greater. And that someone is Jesus Christ. Don't miss the wording in Revelation 1 and 5. He says, not that he washed us by good works, or he washed us by religion, or washed us by law keeping. No, he says he washed us with his own blood. Not borrowed blood, not symbolic blood, not animal blood, his blood. The blood of the faithful witness, the blood of the sinless Son of God, the blood of the risen King and church. What is interesting here is there's actually a textual discussion surrounding this verse, because some ancient manuscripts read that he washed us. And some read freed us or released us. And honestly, I believe both ideas are true biblically, because sin does two things. Sin stains us and it enslaves us. Sin pollutes us. It binds us. It enslaves us. But the blood of Jesus Christ, it frees us. It liberates the captive. John was saying in 1 John 1 and verse 7, the blood of Jesus Christ cleanses us from all sin. Notice that the text says all sin, not respectable sins only, not small sins, not socially acceptable sins, but all sin. Somebody here on tonight needs to understand that the enemy wants people to believe that there are too stained for grace, too dirty for mercy, too broken for restoration, too far gone for redemption. But church, there is power in the blood of Jesus. The blood can cleanse the immoral. The blood can cleanse the addict, the hypocrite, the bitter, the drunk, the proud. The blood of Jesus reaches deeper than sin can even stain. But don't understand this cleansing. This is not cheap grace. This is sin. This is a cleansing that God intended for a prepared people. The blood reminds us that sin is cleansing, is due to the death of the Son of God. Forgiveness is free to us, but it cost heaven something. It cost heaven Jesus. And church, the blood of Jesus Christ was powerful enough to save us. I think it's so interesting how that the Bible describes sin as a stain. But what is the most stainful substance you can ever encounter? It's blood. It's so interesting that God uses the blood of Jesus as the cure to the stain of sin. And the blood of Jesus Christ was so powerful enough to save us, that means the blood of Christ is too precious for us to keep living carelessly in sin. Because the same blood that cleanses us is the same blood that claims us. If you look into the next verse there, he says, and has made us kings and priests to God, to his God and Father. When you look at the final point for tonight, John not only gives us an indication that Christ's blood cleanses us, he also makes the argument that Christ's blood claims us. He says, and washed us from our sins in his own blood, and has made us, watch this, kings and priests to his God and Father. One of the dangers about preaching about the blood of Jesus is stopping at forgiveness alone. And unfortunately, many people, they stop conversion at the point of cleansing. But I believe it continues even past that point. I believe John here alludes to this here in Revelation 1, 5, and 6. Because he does not simply say Christ washed us and then period. He keeps going. The text keeps moving. He says because the blood of Jesus does not merely cleanse people from something, it cleanses people for something. That's right. Notice the flow of the text. He said he loved us, he washed us, and then he says he made us. That means the blood does more than just remove guilt. The blood transforms identity. John says it made us kings and priests. This is powerful because remember the context of Revelation, the context here. These Christians are living under Roman domination. Rome was a powerful entity. Caesar was a powerful being. The church was weakened by persecution, all these things. And so imagine you being a believer and facing this persecution. You hear John say, Christ has made you kings and priests. That's it. Many of the believers had no earthly status. Many of them had no political influence, no cultural power. Some were poor, some were persecuted. Some would eventually die for their faith. And yet John says something shocking. He says, the people who are washed in the blood of Jesus are kings and priests. Church, imagine having or hearing that while living under Roman oppression. Rome says, you're conquered. But Jesus says, you belong in my kingdom. The world says you are weak, but Jesus says you reign with me. Society says you're insignificant, but Jesus says you are priests before God. That would radically encourage those suffering Christians because their identity was no longer rooted in Rome's opinion of them. Their identity was rooted in the blood of Jesus Christ. And church, the same truth that we see in Revelation 1 is the same truth we see today. If your identity is rooted in culture, your identity will constantly shift. If your identity is rooted in achievement, you will always fear failure. If your identity is rooted in people's approval, you will always live exhausted trying to please everybody. But when your identity is rooted in Jesus' blood, everything changes. Now let us look at this phrase more carefully. He says, kings and priests. Some translations say a kingdom and priest, but the idea is connected either way. John is pulling language directly from the Old Testament, especially from Exodus 19, 5 and 6, where God told Israel, you shall be to me a kingdom of priests and a holy nation. Don't miss this because Israel was delivered from Egypt for a purpose. God did not redeem them merely because he wanted them out of bondage. He redeemed them so they could belong to him as a covenant people. And John now applies that same covenant language to the church. That means the church is the fulfillment of a covenant people of God through Christ. The blood creates a kingdom. This kingdom language is important because Revelation constantly contrasts two kingdoms, the world and the church. Rome looks so dominant externally, but Revelation tells us that Jesus is the ruler over the kings of all the earth. That means Caesar's power was never ultimate. Jesus' was. And I can pause here and say this because we must remember as God's people who our king is. Because every generation faces pressure to bow to some modern Caesar. Every culture demands allegiance. Every society demands compromise. Every politics demands allegiance. But Revelation reminds believers that there's only one true king. And those washed in his blood belong to his kingdom first. John says Christ made us priests to God. In the Old Testament, priests had access to God. They represented the people before God. They served in holy things. They approached God's presence. But ordinary people did not casually enter the holy place, right? You had to be a priest to enter. There was separation and distance and veils and boundaries. Why? Because sinful man cannot casually approach a holy God. And that brings us back to his blood. Because the blood of Jesus Christ does not merely forgive sinners, it grants us access to God. That is why Hebrews 10 and 19 says, therefore, brethren, having the boldness to enter into the holies of holies, by how? Jesus' blood. Under the old covenant, access was limited. Under Christ, access open only through his blood. That's why when Jesus died, the veil of the temple was torn from top to the bottom. God was showing that through Christ, the barrier had been removed. Think about this. The same humanity separated from God by sin is the same humanity Isaiah said was alienated because of iniquity. can now approach God through the cleansing of Jesus Christ. That is grace on display. This priesthood is not merely honorary language. It is to help us visualize our role. Priests were there to serve. Priests were there to worship. Priests were there to offer themselves to God. That means the blood not only changes our standing, it changes our calling. You don't get cleansed by Jesus so you can continue to live for yourself. You're cleansed by Jesus so that he can claim your life. That is why Romans 12, 1, he says, offer your bodies a living sacrifice, holy and acceptable to God. Church, the old sacrifice died on the altar. Now God calls his people to live on the altar. This is why we must deal honestly with the response to the gospel, because the blood is available to all. But scripture teaches it must be accessed only through obedient faith. That matters because in today of modern religion, many often talk about grace while resisting surrender and obedience. But the Bible is consistent about how one has access to the love of Jesus Christ. It is through faithful obedience to the gospel. Romans 6 and 3 tells us how we access that cleansing blood. He says, or do you not know that as many of you as were baptized into Christ have been baptized into his death? Well, why into his death? Because that's where the blood was shed. That's where we access the blood. He says, therefore, we were buried with him through baptism into death. Baptism is not merely a religious ritual, as some people try to make it. It is not simply a ceremony that people do to show that they are already saved. No, baptism is where you access the cleansing blood of Jesus. Yes. Baptism is where you have contact with the blood that cleanses the stain that you cannot remove on your own. It's where Christ claims you for his. It is the union with death and the burial of Jesus Christ and resurrection that we have that salvation. It is where believers fully surrender to Jesus. That's why the Bible tells us in Acts 22 and 16, arise and be baptized, doing what? Washing away your sins, calling on them the Lord. The water itself is not the power, the blood is the power. But faith does not reject the place where Christ said cleansing is received. Throughout scripture, God has always required obedient faith. Naaman had to go to Jordan. Israel had to march around Jericho. The blind man had to wash in the pool of Siloam. The power was never in the act itself. The power was always in obedient trust in God. And tonight, there may be somebody here carrying guilt or shame or the stain of sin. Understand the way to cleanse that is through the blood of Jesus. And the same blood that cleanses sinners also welcomes them into the kingdom of God and gives them access to the Father. That means Christianity is bigger than just trying to escape hell. Christianity is where we are able to have fellowship with God.
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1: Good afternoon, folks. It's so good to be with you. Brother Kilgore from the Community Church. And Jesus Christ is Lord and He is Savior. And we're just glad to be a part of it. Amen. And a lot of things that's going on in our world today. We've still got an issue that's going on in Ukraine with Russia and the United Nations, and everybody's up in arms and nobody knows hardly what to do, and inflation's on the rise, and gas is through the roof, and I tell you, there's just a lot of things that's going on here that is unpleasant for us. But we knew these things were coming because we had the warning from God back in 2019. So, but I want to talk about along this line just a little bit today. But anyway, we got a song. It's just an old bluegrass, just a good old bluegrass song. When you listen to it, and I hope it'll bless you, and we'll be right back in just a minute.

One drop was for you and one drop was for me. I tell you, there was plenty to go around, my friend, for everybody. The scripture tells us in 1 Timothy 3:15, Paul speaking, he says, "But if I tarry long, that thou may know how thou oughtest to behave thyself in the house of God, which is the church of the living God, the pillow and the ground of truth." Did you get that? Which is the church of the living God, the pillow and the ground of truth. Let me paraphrase, the epitome of the truth. This is it. So therefore, he says, thou mayest know how thou ought to behave thyself. Jesus says that we are a light. And it says you don't put the light under the bushel. I mean, we are a house on the hill. And we are to reflect the glory of God. You see, the sun does not have the power of light. The moon does not have the power of light. It gets its power of light from the sun. But it just reflects the sun. But it's amazing how the moon can illuminate the night. You know, in the night, you can see that old moon and it lights everything up, but it has no power to illuminate at all. It gets its power of illumination from the sun. So therefore, Jesus is telling us we get our power of illumination from him. And so Paul is talking about the church. Jesus said, "Upon this rock I build my church, and the gates of hell shall not prevail." Now, he says, I build the church. Man does not build the church. Entities do not build the church. I am the one that built the church. You see, there is only one church. I'm talking about the unique, authentic, genuine church. And it's the church that is the followers of Christ. If you abide in me and my word abides in you, then you are. Ask what you will, it shall be given to you. And if we obey his word, we are his disciples indeed. So therefore, what constitutes the church is obedience to Jesus Christ. And down through the years, we have seen it so diluted and watered down in man's ideology, and man comes up with his bright ideals, and because he gets people to rally around him and to support him, all of a sudden it becomes a doctrine or something in the church, and nobody's prayed, nobody asked God, so what do you think about all of this? They just say, well, I think this will be good, maybe it'll get more people coming in, whatever, but they didn't get on their knees and they didn't ask God for it. You remember there was a time when the Pharisees, they asked Jesus, said, well, now look, you got a lot of good things going on here. You got

This can't work together. Of course, they're ready to carry him out and throw him off a cliff or stone him to death or something. But what did he do? He simply told them the truth, but it was not what they wanted to hear. Now, what's going on? They've got a good clique going on. They've got a good religious association. They're passing out flowers. They're inviting people to come to their church, and they're getting a lot of attendance. They're building synagogues all over the provinces of the Roman Empire. And so they got a good thing going. And this Jesus comes out of the wilderness, and he just preaches simple message: repent, for the kingdom of heaven is at hand. But he never could fit into their clique. Why? Because he said, I'm here to bear witness to the truth, and that's all I care about. Not interested in your parties or your big things and whatever you're endorsed of, this, that, and the other. I'm simply here for one reason. That is to do the will of my Father. And as this thing has been diluted down through the centuries, man is unique of messing up a good thing. I mean, look what Moses had given the children of Israel from God. And look how people, even their priests and their elders and their judges and their kings, instead of accepting and following the instilled word of the living God, they wanted to do it their way and get the blessings of God. And finally, they just went off the charts and everything was good to go. And if we like it and you're happy, you know, God's going to just bless us anyway because we're the seed of Abraham. But the Bible says in 1 Timothy 4:1, he said, the Spirit speaketh expressly. Look close now. Not Paul, not a preacher. He said, the Spirit speaketh expressly that in the latter times some shall depart from the faith. Now, there's a lot of faiths in this world, but there's only one genuine faith. The faith that'll get you out of this world alive. The faith that'll take you to an eternal kingdom called heaven. And that faith is specifically in Jesus Christ. What these men were singing about, those, a drop of blood for you and a drop of blood for me. Because he is the hallmark, my friend, of Christianity. He is the pinnacle. He is the foundation. That's the reason Paul warned for a man to take heed for what foundation he builds upon. Be sure that you're building upon the true foundation, which is Jesus Christ. Now look what it says here. In the latter times, some shall depart from the faith. Who's he talking about? He's talking about people that's got the real deal. They've got the real stuff. But they have traded it all for the traditions. Now, the world is doing the very same thing that the Pharisees was doing with Jesus. The world is trying to pull you over to their side. You know, you can lighten up and have a little fun too here. You don't have to be so serious in this thing. Well, let me tell you, friend, life and death is pretty serious. Heaven and hell is pretty serious. And when you look at things in that context, you better be serious. It's no time for eating and drinking and making merry. And please don't misunderstand me. I'm not talking about, if you want to have a homecoming, that's a good thing. If you want to sit down and have a meal together and fellowship, we do it. I'm not talking about that. So let's don't get out of context here. But I'm talking about, when we talk about this thing called salvation, friend, as the old fellow said, the old cliche, it's as serious as a dying dog, my friend. It is serious business. But he said, as the world is pulling at you constantly, and I'm talking about even the religious world, is pulling at you. You see it on television. These television preachers that have come across and they have started bringing in a whole new style of worship and getting rid of the old traditional redback hymnals and the old folk and this praying and this preaching, you know, we're going to have a little bit of gospel rock, and we're going to have dancing, and we're just going to have a good time in the fellowship of the church. And my friend, let me tell you, I'm afraid that we're living in a day and time, not every church, but there's a lot of churches. If you had a fellow like me went in and just preached the gospel, they'd look at me like I'd lost my mind, and they'd say, where in the world did this guy come from? What in the world is he talking about? Why? You know why they'd be saying that? Because they don't know anything about it. The only thing they know is a good feeling, a good time, and entertainment. And that's what they think constitutes church. But I want you to know the church was purchased by the precious blood of Jesus Christ, my friend. Somebody died that the church could exist and live. So he said that the Spirit
speaketh expressly that in the latter time

0: times some shall drop Christ, drop the faith in Christ, and put their faith. You see, you got faith in every kind of thing in the world. I had faith in my car. I put faith in my car. I put faith that when I get ready to start it, it's going to start. I put it in gear. It's going to take me to my destination. If I did not have that faith, I wouldn't bother to go get in the car and try. So that is an element of faith. You go to bed tonight with an element of faith that you're going to wake up in the morning because you start making plans for various things you're going to do. So that's a faith. But there's only one real faith. And that real faith that the scripture is talking about, when Paul said they depart from the faith, that is departing from Jesus Christ and Him crucified. That is departing from the real deal. Now look what he says, they're trading it off for. They're trading it off for giving heed to seducing spirits. Now what's this talking about? This is talking about demon spirits that are influencing people with a religious forte, if you please, and saying you don't have to have all of this stuff. We can show you a better way. You can have your cake and eat it too. You can have some fun and still go to heaven. Amen. Demon spirits and doctrines, do you get it? Doctrines of devils. Paul said in one place, marvel not, Satan will transform himself to the angel of light and his ministers as the ministers of righteousness. Do you know what's going to make the man of sin, the Antichrist, be so charismatic and he's going to win the hearts and lives of people? It's going to be demonic influence. He's going to be a very religious man. And he's going to be preaching to a world, and the Bible says the whole world is going to wonder after this man. And you know why he's going to win them? Because he's going to preach just exactly what they want to hear. He's not going to preach anything that I preach. He's going to preach, he's going to tickle their ears, and he's going to preach just exactly what they want to hear. Do you know what the Bible is talking about here actually in this text? It is talking about there's going to be a breakaway people that's going to break away from the real deal. They're going to fall in lockstep with this demonic influence and this doctrine of devil's influence, and it's going to lead up to when the man of sin comes into focus, my friend, and he's going to have this great following here because he is going to be the man of the hour because Satan has already groomed them for this guy. Speaking lies. Look at it now. Speaking lies and hypocrisy. Now listen, the only way in this world I can deceive you, I have to lie to you. I cannot deceive you by telling you the truth. It's impossible to deceive a man by telling him the truth. The only way I can deceive you is make you think what I'm telling you is the truth, but really it's a lie. I'm sugarcoating it. I'm buttering it up. I'm making it just exactly what I think you want to hear. And you know why I'm so successful or people are in doing that? It's because man wants to be lied to. Man wants you to tell me that I'm going to get what I want. This is the reason people get ripped off with all this, these spam calls and these hackers, and they send you a letter and they get you to buy into this thing, and they send us a couple of $100 and you're going to win this cruise in the Bahamas, and guess what? You send them a couple of $100 and then nothing happens, and all of a sudden you've tried to find, we don't know anything about this, people don't even know what you're talking about. You can kiss $200 goodbye. You know why you bought into it? Because they lied to you and you wanted to hear what they were selling. Same thing spiritually, my friend. But look, he says, speaking lies in hypocrisy. They're hypocrites. Having their conscience seared with a hot iron, they don't have any conviction for it. Does not bother them at all. Actually, they applaud this. They support this, and they're pushing this. That's what it's saying. They don't have any conscience. Say, well, I don't need to be doing this because it's wrong. That's all gone by the wayside, friend. Look at this now. Look where we're at today. Forbidding to marry. Do you know marriage in America is almost a thing of the past? Most people are living together. Now, they have unemployed the clergy as far as marriage and the probate judge. They just say, let's just make a deal. I move in, we'll live together, we get all the benefits of marriage, and if this thing don't work out, I hunt me up somebody else, and you get a string of illegitimate kids everywhere. That's the reason America's in the mess that it's in today. It's not their fault. It's the people that are buying into this thing. It's their fault. Now, our society, our government has pushed single parents. Look at opioids today. Look at our children. They are piping opioids across our southern border that is not even guarded. They're concerned about the border of Ukraine. They just sent them $15 billion to protect the border of Ukraine, but they won't spend a dime. They won't even let our border patrol do their job down there and arrest people. And they're letting every kind of ethnicity you can imagine come walk across our border. And only God knows what's coming into this country. Evil, wicked people that wants to do America some terrible harm today. And it's destroying our youth. I heard the other day that there's enough opioids in America today to kill every person in America six times. You think about that, my friend. That's what it's come to, forbidding to marry and commanding to abstain from meats. They want us to eat veggie burgers. They don't want us to kill the animals and things. We want to save them. We eat grass, my friend. Because animals are becoming more precious than humans. They're trying to protect animals. You see the thing on TV, and I love little dogs. I've got a little dog. I love him just like a kid. He is my buddy. I love that dog. But they come on TV and they want you to send $19 a month to protect that little child, that little dog. And it is pitiful. It's pitiful. It breaks my heart every time I see them poor little suffering dogs. It's pitiful. But how many times have you seen any group says, send us $19 to save a child from being aborted? You won't hear it, my friend. Look at it. Abstaining from meat which God hath created to be received with thanksgiving of them which believe. Look at this now. Of them which believe and know the truth. Here we are, right back to this word truth again. It is talking about trading the real thing and buying in to a catalog of lies and laying everything on the line and hoping these lies are going to pay off down the road. My friend, it's a sad commentary. In Jeremiah chapter 7, verses 4, it said, trust you not in lying words, saying, the temple of the Lord, the temple of the Lord, the temple of the Lord are these. For if you thoroughly amend your ways and your doing, if you thoroughly execute judgment between a man and his neighbor, if you oppress not the stranger and the fatherless and the widows and shed not innocent blood in the place, neither walk after other gods to your hurt, then I will cause you to dwell in this place in the land that I gave of your fathers forever and ever. But if you trust in lying words that cannot profit, will you steal, murder, commit adultery, swear falsely, burn incense unto Baal, walk after other gods whom you know not, and come and stand before me in the house which is called by my name, and say, we are delivered to do all these abominations. Is this house which is called by my name become the den of robbers in your eyes? Behold, when I have seen it, saith the Lord. But go you now unto my place which is in Shiloh, where I set my name at first, and see what I did to it for the wickedness of my people. You know the story of Shiloh. Where Hophni and Phinehas, which was the priest of the temple, died in battle. Eli, which was their father, set up on the wall, fell off back and broke his neck. And where the daughter of Hophni, or Phinehas, one of the two, their wife was full term given birth, and when she heard the news that her husband had been killed and that they had confiscated the Ark of the Covenant, she went into hard labor and she had a baby, and she named the baby, and the baby's name was Ichabod, because the glory of the Lord hath departed from Israel. Now, notice what God is saying. God is saying, in case you think I don't mean what I'm saying, you need to go back and revisit Shiloh, and you need to go back and do some history. You need to look at some history back there, and you need to see what happened to Shiloh back there, because they become ungodly, they become disrespectful, they profaned my holy name, and I pull the plug on them, and you see what happened to them. Why did it happen? Because they looked and trusted in lying words. So he says, don't follow after lying words. They will do nothing but cause you hurt and cause you grief. I've got to hurry. Just got a few minutes. I want to talk about the names of God. Abraham called God Jehovah Jireh. The Lord will provide. Another one says Jehovah Nissi. And it means the Lord is my banner. That is when God defeated the Amalekites. That means God went and fought for us. Jehovah Shalom, it means the Lord is peace. And it was given there when Gideon built the altar. And Jehovah Shammah, the Lord is there. Jehovah Tisbeoth, the Lord of hosts. Jehovah Eloh, Israel, the Lord God of Israel, and the strength of Israel, and the mighty one of Israel. And if he's mighty for Israel, friend, he is mighty for you, and he's mighty for me. But what I'm looking at today is to trust in the living God. Trust in the living God. God will provide. The Lord is my battle. He will fight my battles for me. The Lord is my peace. There's an old song that Sister Frances sings once in a while in church. It says, the only real peace that I have, dear Lord, is in you, my friend. And that is Jehovah Shalom. The Lord is my peace. You're looking for provision. You need the Lord. You're looking for somebody that will fight your battles. You need the Lord. You need the Lord to be your peace. You need the Lord, my friend. The Lord, Jehovah Shammah, mean the Lord is there. Jesus said, I will never leave you and I will never forsake you. What are you talking? Why are you getting here? I'm talking about, friend, this is the real deal. And why man cannot see this, why man will turn away from this and turn back after the lust of the flesh. Well, I know why, because man loves darkness rather than light. You see, we're trying to figure out how to live in sin and go to heaven. We're trying to figure out how to do our thing and ignore God and still get the blessings of God, my friend. It has never worked. Just go back and look at the track record. Go back and look back over the years, all of those that rebelled. And look at the Balaams. Look at the Sauls. I mean, just go back and look at the Goliaths. Just go back and just keep looking, my friend, and you see how they ended up, the Ahabs and the Jezebels. Look how they ended up, my friend. And I'm telling you, they did not fare very well. It is a simple thing. Let me read this here in Revelation 19. This is when we are come to the climax. We've come to the end of the road. This is where the battle of Armageddon is taking place. This is where Gog and Magog and the kings of the east, and by the ways, you see this formation right now going on before your very eyes, and how that they will come down, and it might possibly be sparked because Israel will attack this nuclear program that Iran has and take out their program. And then it will cause China, because China and Russia is negotiating this deal with them, and it might very possibly be the thing that triggers them to come down on the hills. But when this comes, look what it says happens in Revelation 19:13. It said, he was clothed with a vesture dipped in blood. His name is called the Word of God. And the armies which were in heaven followed him upon white horse, clothed in fine linen, white and clean. Out of his mouth goes a sharp sword, and with it should he smite the nations, and he shall rule them with a rod of iron, and he treadeth the winepress of the fierceness and the wrath of Almighty God. And he hath on his vesture and on his thigh a name written, King of Kings and Lord of Lords. I'm here to tell you, friend, this God is a no-nonsense God. Satan has hijacked this thing and is trying his best. The reason he wants to destroy mankind because he hates God and he don't want God to have him. He wants him. He's going to hell, and if you throw your lot in with him, you're going to hell with him. Jesus is truth. Satan is a liar. The Bible said he was a liar from the beginning. Jesus said he was a liar. He is a liar. He will always be a liar. And he's very good at this, my friend. Our hope is in Jesus Christ. I pray that you keep your eyes. Sometimes, I said the other day, sometimes I have to kick myself in my spiritual pants because I'm just like everybody else. I get weary. I get tired. I have anxieties because I look at all of the problems that's going on in this world. You can't just shout over everything, friend. You have to just face the facts. But sometimes I have to just get right back in an altar, kick myself in my spiritual pants, and begin to seek the throne of God for help on high. The Bible says that thou may know how thou oughtest to behave thyself in the house of God. That means keep on keeping on the old tradition. It might seem to be old fogey. It might seem to be boring. But my friend, it's going to be the winning thing. You know what? The Christian is the one that wins this thing. Read the last page of the book. He is the one that's going to come out. He's going to rise. He's going to shine, my friend. And it's going to be worth it all in the end. Does not matter what you've accomplished in this life. I've been a successful man. I have been blessed beyond measure. But all of that stuff is going to come to naught. The only thing I'm carrying over to the other side, my friend, is what I have in Jesus Christ, in the church, and in the house of the living God. And I hope you do. Keep praying, keep loving, keep obeying, keep serving, keep walking, keep believing. My friend, you'll make heaven your home one day after a while. I hope you've got something out of this. This is Brother Kilgore. Till next time, and I've got a word for you. God bless you.
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6: Good morning, church. Good to see you all out this morning. I didn't get around to check everybody, see if they had all their fingers and eyeballs, but it looks like nobody's casted up or bandaged up. I hope Paisley's okay. I'm sure she was into some mischief, but hopefully she's okay. It's good to see everybody this morning. Number 304.

Excuse me, number 540. 540. After the song, we'll have our opening prayer.

0: Let us pray. Dear Lord, thank you for letting each of us be able to travel here safely so that we can take time to worship you in song and hear a message from Eddie this morning. Please be with each of us as we go into this time of worship and let us be focused and willing to learn and keep an open mind to everything that there is to learn about you, Lord. Please be with all those who were mentioned that are sick and hurting, and be with all those who are traveling and unable to be here this weekend, Lord. Please be with us as we go into this time of worship. In Jesus' name I pray. Amen.
1: If you would, mark number 88. Number 88 will be our song of encouragement after the message this morning. Then if you would, turn to number 375. Number 375. If you'd like to, please stand while we sing the song.

0: Good morning.
1: Morning.
0: Well, it sounded fairly good this morning. Been hot, ain't it? Like this heat? Me neither. That's why we're going to talk about the lesson we're going to talk about this morning, so we're not there for eternity. It is good to see each and every one this morning. And for the last couple of weeks, we've been talking about working and making sure that we are doing the things that are approved of God and making sure that we're doing things that are right in the sight of God. And this morning I want to talk to you. I want to continue that thought. I want to express what it means to let your light shine. Jesus said in Matthew chapter 5, do you have your Bibles with you this morning? First indication if you're letting your light shine. Hold her up. There you go. Matthew chapter 5. Look at Matthew chapter 5 and starting at verse 14. He said, you are the light of the world. A city that is set on a hill cannot be hid. Neither do men light a candle and put it under a bushel, but on a candlestick, and it giveth light unto all that are in the house. Let your light so shine before men that they may see your good works and glorify your Father which is in heaven. So we understand that Jesus is talking about here that we need to be an example to others. I know sometimes that when we talk about doing work and we talk about working, it gets a little bit overwhelming. We start to think about things that, you know, maybe we think about the hard stuff or the things that other people may do at times, and we start to get overwhelmed in that. But how hard is it to let your light shine? How hard is it to be an example to others? And sometimes some people can be an example, according to Scripture, without even using Scripture. So we need to make sure that we're doing our part to let our light shine. And you say, well, where does light come from? And you say, well, there's a big light in the sky, and we've seen it very bright lately, haven't we? Man, that thing has been hot. It has been. I looked at heat index the other day, and it was 105, I believe it was. And I thought, that's awful, isn't it? 105. But we're talking about our spiritual light. We're talking about our light from within. We're talking about being a guiding light to others. And what does it mean to be a light? Jesus said, in a dark world. When we think about darkness, we think about total, utter darkness. Well, you know, the darkness that you can't see in. The darkness that makes you fumble and fall and bump your toes and bump your head and other things in. And we want a light, don't we? We want one light to be called in it. And we know that Jesus was the light of this world. In John chapter 8, he said, I am the light of the world. Jesus said that. He said, I am the light of the world. He said, he that followeth me. Now, what does it mean to follow him? Well, in other passages of Scripture, he said to take up our cross daily and follow after him. And so we know that this is probably not going to be a very pleasant thing sometimes. We know that sometimes there's going to be work to be done. We know that sometimes it's going to be hard. Sometimes it's going to be discouraging. Sometimes it's going to be, you know, those times when, you know, others are not following along after us and we're treading down that road by ourselves. We know that that's a possibility, don't we? We know that sometimes Jesus was loved. I mean, there's times when there was multitudes of people that followed him, and they followed him everywhere he went, and they wanted to hear what he had to say, but most of all, they wanted to eat from his hand, didn't they? But there was also times when they said things like, crucify him, crucify him. And so we know that taking up our cross is going to require some hardships. But we also know that taking up our cross is going to mean sometimes that we are trying. When we think about the song that we just last sang, heaven holds all to me. Does it truly hold all for you? If it does, then this should be not a hard lesson. He said, he that followeth me shall not walk in darkness, but he shall have the light of life. Now, our light comes from life, doesn't it? You know, we celebrated freedom yesterday, didn't we? What a wonderful thing. What a good thing it is to be a part of a country that has done more for the world than any other country in history. More for people than we've done or than has ever been done in history. And what a good thing it is to be patriotic and love our freedom-loving country. But what does it also mean to be free from sin? And that's the good thing, friends. The gospel was prophesied to shine all the way back in Isaiah chapter 49 and verse 6. And it came through in Acts chapter 13 and verse 4. I'm sorry, verse 7. Can't hardly see that. Verse 47, I'll get it here in a minute. John chapter 1 and verse 9 said this. He said, that was true light, which lighteth every man that cometh into the world. Now there is a true light that is going to shine bright. And we know that that true light is that of Christ. If you look at the Gospel of John, John said Jesus was the Word. Well, you and I need directions, don't we? You and I need to know. Well, that's why we're talking about this lesson this morning. I mean, if I just told you to go to work, some of you may say, well, what do we need to do? Well, what do I do? And then we say, go in all the world and preach the gospel. Well, what is the gospel really? Well, what would it be? And then we look at passages like John chapter 1. He said, he became flesh and dwelt among us. He is the Word. Oh, that's a beautiful thing, isn't it? So I need to read about Jesus. I need to study Jesus. I need to study the character of Jesus. And I need to put that into practice in my life. Do you know, not always was Jesus walking around preaching, was he? And so then we know that there's times that he was just an example to others. You say, well, I could be an example. Well, I could be an example to my children. Certainly we need to be. I could be an example to my grandchildren. Boy, I'm getting close to home now, ain't I? And we need to be an example to others. We need to be an example to the church. Well, yes, other people need to see our lights. You know, this ought to be the brightest place on the earth, isn't it? We think about the church. This should be the brightest place that could not be hid. Well, Jesus said, I am the light of the world. I am the true light. And Jesus said this, and he said in Matthew chapter 5, that we don't see, and he said, now then, ye are the lights of the world. You're to let your light shine. Well, Lord, I'm not really sure how to do that. I'm not really sure what you're requiring of me here. I'm not really sure of how this is to be done. He said, let your light so shine before men, that they may see your good works. See how we relate that now? And a lot of people are scared of the word works. And friends, don't let the denominational world beat you down and scare you of the word works. We're all required to work. We're all required to be the light. So we're letting our light shine. And we see light versus darkness. Good versus evil, really. Well, I can be a good person, can't you? I can tell others about my church. I can tell others about my Lord. I can tell others about the saving grace that is found there. Well, yes, I can do that. I can let my light shine that others may see those good things. They can see the goodness. And when we think about all of these things, he said here that it was a city that was set on a hill. You know, that really describes Jerusalem, at least I've been told, because many people that travel there, they say any direction that you go to the city of Jerusalem, you have to go uphill. And so Jesus really knew what he was talking about there, didn't he? And when you think about a hill and you set a light on that, then that's going to give a lot of light, isn't it? Well, you think about darkness in this world. It just takes a little tiny light sometimes to light up a whole room. Do you have a light in you? Do you have a little tiny light? And you know, most of the time when those lights start to grow, they get bigger and bigger, don't they? We're to be a city that is set on a hill, and we cannot be hidden. It is light that goes out for all to see. Therefore, we provide light in a dark world. We provide light, and we provide morality. Think about that just for a minute. If people see your light, what do they see about your morals? Do they see you taking for others? No. Do they see you lying to other people? Friends, it's going to get out. No, we don't do those things. We would never do those type things. Do they see you live a good life? You know, our morals matter, don't they? Our purity matters. A pure life. I'm not going to be defiled by those ugly things that other people do. I'm not going to be a part of that. Do you know that's something our young people need to learn, and you need to learn it very, very quickly. Because our young people are, man, I tell you, every time I open up Facebook, I look, and I guess when you look at certain news stories, I guess your Facebook figures that you're interested in that kind of thing. And a few weeks ago, I guess it was, I was reading this news story about some children that were being abused and locked into cages and things. And man, it just seems like more and more that my Facebook is throwing those type things. Melissa told me last night, she was reading one. She said, look, this woman had, I think it was 16 kids before she was 30 years old. And the parents and the grandparents had all locked them in a room. And some of them was unable to talk at 18-year-old. And I said, yeah, I done seen that. I seen that story. We don't want to be defiled like that, friends. We want to be pure, loving. The kind of people that is easy to be around. The kind of people that others want to be like. I need to be an example. I need to be an example to my children and to my grandchildren and whoever else that I can be an example to the children at church. You know, sometimes our children at church need an example. I remember some of the ladies when I was a little bitty fellow. Keith was probably a lot like me. When I was little, I talked to someone just here a while back, and they said, you remember the church at Collins? I said, absolutely. That was where I started my adventures in church, friends. That was where Mama took me for the very first time. And I was bouncing off the walls just like he was. She was not a single mother by any stretch of the imagination. My dad was very much involved in my life, but he didn't go to church. So Mama was a single mom when it come to going to church. And so it was hard. And my mom had four boys before she had me. I was the fifth and the last to come. And my mom was a little bit older in age. And I guess she was kind of wore out, to be honest with you, because those other boys, they're heathens, you know. And then she had her good boy at the end. And, well, I was a little bit of a heathen myself. But this fellow that was talking about college, he said, I remember when you was a little boy. And he said, man, you used to run all over that church building. You used to bounce off the wall. And I said, no, that wasn't me. That wasn't me. But we need to be an example to our children at church. We need to teach them that sometimes it's time to sit down. Sometimes it's time to sing praises to God. Sometimes it's time to bow your head in prayer. Sometimes it's time to observe the Lord's Supper. Sometimes it's time to give the money back. And as a child, I used to love to do that. That was my part of participating in services. And Mom would give me my little bit of money. And I was tickled to death to throw that in there. Friends, we could take an example from our children in that, couldn't we? We'd be glad to give back to the Lord. And sometimes even our children are the lights of the world. But what about in our faith, in divine truth? Do you know there's a lot of people that are not abiding in truth? There's a lot of people in mine and your family that don't love divine truth. What about the example that we set there? You said, well, that one right there, that's hard, isn't it? It is hard. It is hard, friends, when you go other places and you see other people and you hear prayers that are being prayed and praying that doesn't align with Scripture at all. And you say, man, it is so hard to be, it's hard to be faithful in that kind of stuff, isn't it? Oh, but it's possible, friends. And then he told us to let our light so shine before men that they may see our good works and glorify our Father, which is in heaven. Now, think about that just for a minute. He said they'll see us, but they'll be given the glory to the Father. You know, that's an important thing, because you and I don't deserve any glory, do we? We don't deserve anything. And in fact, God only deserves that. But you know, he said also that there might be some that would light a candle and hide it under a bushel. Now probably, when our VBS comes along, we're probably going to sing that little song. All around the neighborhood, I'm going to let it shine. Hide it under a bushel. And we say, oh no! But sometimes when we get older, we do, don't we? We try to hide that light. And so what could be some of the things that may make us hide the light? And number one, the first thing that comes to my mind is fear. You say, well, I'm not really afraid, but sometimes we are, aren't we? When we get approached from somebody and someone asks us the faith that is in us, and we start to think, well, if I say this, then they're going to be offended. If I say that, then they're going to be offended. And if I say something like this, then I'm going to catch them off guard. And sometimes we're just so afraid of saying the wrong thing that we don't say anything. But Jesus said we're to let our light shine. Our light shine. Do you know what the revelation in John said about in Revelation about those who are fearful? He said they were going to be finding their place in the fiery death. Well, friends, I've got to get over the fears and the anxieties that come with preaching the gospel. Oh, here you go again, preacher. You're going to say, go ye into all the world and preach the gospel. Yes, I am. I'm going to continue to say that until we continue to do it. Now, friends, who would have the good news of the gospel and hide it? If you've seen a house on fire and you've seen someone that was in it, well, who would withhold saying, get out of the fire? Who would do that? If you've seen someone in a wreck, would you just go by and wave and just let them continue to be in that car that's on fire? He said, well, no, I would try to help. Oh, friends, more devastating than all of those scenarios is allowing people to run headlong into hell. I love the words of Jude when he said, literally, snatching them out of the fire. And that's what I think about when I think about preaching the gospel. That's what I think about when I think about going into all the world and preaching the gospel. First, don't be scared of that. Don't be fearful in that. Don't be afraid to let your light shine. Don't be afraid to be the one that is out there telling others, hey, this is the true gospel of Christ. Might you find ridicule? Probably. Might you find somebody that don't agree with you? Most definitely. And if you do it enough, you'll find somebody who really doesn't agree with you. And they may even want to argue with you. Friends, that's okay. It's not the end of the world, at least not for you. You've done your part to shine your light. But we got to be the kind of people that are brave. Brave in the face of danger. We can't be fearful, friends. We can't be afraid of going out and preaching the gospel. We got to be willing to do that. Satan will try to extinguish your light of hope with fear and anxiety. He'll try to do whatever it takes to stop you from going out and preaching the truth. But we can let our light shine in so many ways. Our morals, our ethics, our way of life. And for you ladies in the room, the Bible says in Peter, he said that you could win over a non-believing husband without ever even speaking the words of the gospel. How in the world could you do that? Just live such a good life in front of him that you become an example of godliness and faith. That he needs to know where you're going to be. That what your answer is going to be already. That he done knows you well enough to know what decision or what answer you're going to give even before the question's asked. You ever seen people like that? You say, well, I'm going to call so-and-so, and it's Wednesday at 7 o'clock. And you say, well, no, I can't call them. They're at church. That's the kind of person I want to make sure that I am. Not a fearful person. Number two, worldliness. Sometimes we put our light under the category of worldliness. I see the way other people are. And you say, well, now I seen Brother So-and-so at the church the other day, and he don't live like that. And we start to measure our life by other people. And we look around and we say, well, you know, I don't believe in those hypocrites down there. And we start to extinguish our light because we start to blend in with the rest of the world. And we start to covet worldliness then, worldly things. Peter said, one of these days, all these things are going to be burned up anyway. Why are we striving so hard for things when it's going to be ashes and rubble someday? Worldliness. And here's one I think that every single one of us in the room could sometimes get a hold of. Negative. Do you ever get negative about things? Friends, we have our light out and we start to say, well, nah, they won't ever believe the gospel, and we start to put the bushel over of negative. Well, it's never been done that way before. Heard that one? We can't do that. We've tried that before and it didn't work then either. That's negativeness. Oh, we can have gospel meeting. I was in a men's meeting one time. We were talking about having a gospel meeting, and a fellow said, look me straight in the eye. He said, I just don't believe gospel meetings have the same effect that they used to have. I just don't think it's worth the time and the effort that we put into it. A man of the church said that, friends. And I want to tell you, he was not always a negative person. In fact, he's one of my favorite song leaders. I love him to death, but I don't know what got into him at that one point in time. And in fact, he came and actually apologized to me a little bit later, and he said, you know, I shouldn't have been so negative about that. He said, I'm an older fella, an older gentleman, and he said, I know that back when I was a young man, he said, we'd have gospel meetings, and we'd have people show up from other congregations, we'd have people show up from the community, and we'd have people show up all over, and there were people that would get baptized, and there were people that would rededicate their lives, and we'd have people that would really focus in. And I still have that, just not in the same amount of number. Used to, you could have a gospel meeting and you might have one, two, three, or four that would obey the gospel. Now you may have three or four gospel meetings before you have someone obey. But isn't it worth the trouble, friends? If one person is saved, if one person is brought to Christ, isn't it worth all of the effort? Now we're sitting here right now comfortable saying, I'm a member of the church. One of these days heaven will surely be mine. Aren't you glad that all the effort was put in before you become a child of God? Aren't you glad that your mother stayed on her knees and prayed for you over and over and over again until you finally came to your senses? Aren't you glad that the preacher visited? Aren't you glad that other men visited you? Aren't you glad that all of that effort was put in for you? Well, I for one am. And if I put out a little bit of effort and I see only a few results, friends, I'm still going to put out effort. I'm not going to hide because of negativeness. Oh, it's too hot. Oh, it's too cold. Man, we're just the people that just want to complain all of the time, aren't we? I've got a lesson, and I may bring that lesson back to you all. I've done it once here,

cold weather too, by sweating and busting wood and cutting wood and things of that nature. It's just a fact of life. It's not helping anything by complaining. Well, we sure like to complain about it, don't we? I'm just as guilty as anyone else in the room, so don't think I'm pointing fingers. But don't hide your light because of negativeness. Do you know some people become bogged down because their family's not a member of the church? I've seen people, I'm the only one in my family that is a member of the church. Well, friends, you're doing what you can do for yourself. But are you shining your light so that your family can see? When you get up on Sunday morning, do you say, I got to go to church. I can't go to the lake because I got to go to church. Well, you're not really shining the light, are you? Friends, I don't want to become negative. I want to make sure that I'm positive about the Lord. I'm positive in love with the Lord, and I'm positive I love the church. I'm positive that I want to go to heaven, and I am going to heaven. Superficial judging. That's another harmful thing in the church, isn't it? Why, did you see what she had on last week? Do you think you're the only one that saw it? Do you think you're the only one that may have talked about it? Do you think you're the only one that heard you talk about it? In other words, what we're talking about is whispering. In other words, what we may talk about is gossiping. You say, well, there's nothing wrong with gossiping, is there? Well, according to Peter, there is. According to Peter, it's along the same lines as murder. He said that those that gossip and those that murder, we're all going to find their place in that lake which burns. That's not exactly what he said, but that's a pretty close conclusion to what he said. You said, well, I wasn't really taught. Yes, you was. And when you gossip about someone, what really is, that's negative thoughts going toward that person. That's also a way of proclaiming your hatred toward that person. You say, I don't hate anybody. Friends, how do you love somebody and talk negative about them? James said that we're made in the similitude or the likeness of God. And if I am one that would talk evil about someone else, it means that I hate them. Really? I mean, you're taking that a little bit extreme, preacher. No, I'm not, really. But I'm also trying to throw the warning out that we don't need to be talking about each other. You know, there's one thing that I've always strived to say and to do about the church. I always strive to hold her up in the best light that I possibly can. Because I love the church. Now, sometimes the people that make up the church are hard to deal with. Sometimes we get on each other's nerves, don't we? Sometimes you're aggravating. Sometimes I preach about the same things over and over. And I sometimes go too long. I know you say that. I know you do. I know when I throw that overtime in, you're not really proud of that. But friends, I want to hold you up in the best light possible. Members of the South Pittsburgh congregation are the church that I love. The church that I am dedicated to. The church that I'm proud to be a part of. And I want to hold that up in the most positive thing that I possibly can. Then comes criticism. We criticize each other. And for what means, friends? Irresponsibility. Now here's one that we might need to spend a little time on. Are you capable? That's the question I want to ask you. Are you capable? And you say, for what, preacher? Well, number one, preaching the gospel. Could you bring a lesson to him that knoweth to do good and doeth it not to him it is what? What's that? Sin. Could you maybe participate in the song service a little more? To him that knoweth to do good and doeth it not, to him it is. Am I going to have to find me some readers? Y'all remember Andre's lesson the other night? He had those readers. To him that knoweth to do good and doeth it not, to him it is sin.

0: Could I be a little more patient during prayer? Could I give a little bit more? Could I spend a little more time focusing on what the emblems of the Lord's Supper means? Could I be here earlier? Could I participate more? Could I teach a class? Could I teach a service? Could I invite more people to church? Could I be a little more participant in VBS? Could I be more in participation in the gospel meetings coming up? Could I give a little bit more of my time? Could I turn the lights off at services end? Could I turn the lights on at services beginnings? Could I maybe mow the yard? Could I maybe sweep the parking lot? Well, we're falling in some categories now, aren't we? And some of us say, well, now I'm too old to do that. You're never too old. I want to give you an example of one of the sweetest ladies I know that is a member here. And I am told that she hasn't been able to get out of bed for the last couple of weeks. But have you received a birthday card from her lately? Have you seen a get well card from them lately? And I'm going to say them because I'm satisfied the family has happened to participate in that. Because she's not the only one going to the store and getting cards and things. Miss Jo was one of the finest ladies that I've ever met at the services. And no, I haven't went and seen her as much as I should. I'm as guilty as anyone else of neglect towards her. But that lady is quite literally in the bed right now. And I bet she has someone on her mind that she's going to send a card to. No, we don't get too old and retire from the services, friends. And I'd say when she draws her last breath on this earth, she'll have written a card or something to someone. What a precious statement that is about members of the church. Irresponsibility has become something that is, it is part of the church. And we're just accepting the fact because as men of the church, we accept the fact that, well, we got some that don't participate at all. We need to encourage them, friends. I'm not griping at anyone. Don't take this as a griping service. I'm not griping. I'm trying to encourage you. If there's any good in you at all, let it come out, friends. Let it shine. Let it shine before men. I was talking to a fellow the other day that is a member of another congregation. And he told me, he said, I'd never do this, but he said, I wonder about it sometimes. He said, I wonder if we said we're going to offer $100 to everybody that comes back this evening if we'd have 100% participation in that. Well, friends, if you neglect services this evening, aren't you willingly letting your light become under a bushel? Because the Bible says, not forsaking the assembling of yourselves together as the manner of some is, but exhorting one another. Do you know your presence exhort people? It builds us up, friends. It makes us feel better about the church, about the future, about everything that we are a part of. Irresponsibility. Social interaction and social media now. Man, our young people could learn some things from this too, couldn't they? But not from some of the older people. Because sometimes we share stories that aren't real, so we share stories that aren't true. And sometimes, quite frankly, you post pictures that shouldn't be on anyone's page. Friends, social media is a very good tool. Our page reaches more people on social media than probably you and I all have the opportunity to ever talk to. The very first streaming service we had at Groot Lager, I was so taken aback. You could knock me over with a feather. After COVID, when we started live streaming some of our services, the first service that we live streamed had almost 1,000 views. The whole time that I preached at Grootley, we probably didn't have 1,000 people come through the doors. Social media is a good thing. It is a good tool. But man, can it be detrimental. You know, if we want Keith to behave, sometimes we'll slide him a phone to watch. We'll do things like that to make him be quiet. But friends, he becomes a zombie, to be honest with you. And I'm guilty of that. I have a weekly report coming up on my phone that tells me how many hours I've spent on social media per day. And sometimes it's embarrassing, to be honest with you. We need to put that thing away sometimes and become interactive with each other. Readiness. Being ready always to give an answer. But coupled with that becomes rudeness. Sometimes members of the church are so rude, so ugly. Man, I've seen things go on in the church. I've been part of men's meetings before that would have been an embarrassment for a city council meeting. We become rude and ugly towards each other. We're hiding our bushel, or hiding our light, friends. Coupled with rudeness becomes arrogance. How do you have the right to become rude to someone that is a member of the church, that is a sinner just like you are, and you become arrogant as if, well, I don't see it. Yes, you do, friends. Yes, you do. How do we become that kind of people? When what we're going to study here in just a minute out of the book of James in our Bible study class tells you and I that we are just people that became saved by the grace and the mercy of God. Grace is unmerited favor. That means that none of us deserve anything that we were given. But by the grace of God. And how do we have arrogant and rudeness of that? I better move on or we're going to get caught up. I want you to look at 1 John chapter 1, verses 5 through 9 now. 1 John chapter 1, 5 through 9. And yes, this is one of those overtime lessons. There's just enough to make it overtime for Sunday morning, but there's not enough to have really for Sunday evening, so you're going to get a little bit overtime this morning. 1 John chapter 1, verses 5 through 9, he said, This is the message which we have heard of him and declare unto you that God is light, and in him is no darkness at all. Friends, that is our example. That is the absolute pinnacle of being a Christian right there. If we say that we have fellowship with him and walk in darkness, we lie not and do not the truth. Well, John, just tell us how it is, buddy. Let's just break it down. He said, if you say that you have fellowship with him and walk in darkness, that you're a liar. Verse number seven. But if we walk in the light as he is in the light, we have fellowship with one another, and the blood of Jesus Christ, his Son, cleanseth us from all sin. That is an ongoing process right there, friends. That means that he's cleansed me from things that I haven't even committed yet because he knows he is God and he knows I'm walking in the light. Continual. That's the continual blood. Friends, don't become bogged down in this world. Don't become, well, I had a fault the other day and I fell from... Friends, if you walk in the light, friends, you're going to make mistakes. Look, well, let's continue. If we say that we have no sin, we deceive ourselves and the truth is not in us. Every one of us, for all have sinned and come short of the glory of God, the Roman letter would write. If we confess our sins, he is faithful and just to forgive us our sins and to cleanse us from all unrighteousness. If we say that we have not sinned, we make him a liar and his word is not in us. Now, John clearly told you and I that we're going to make mistakes. But he clearly told us we need to hold up our light, didn't he? And don't let these things cover our lights, friends. Be a light in this dark world, friends. Be what Jesus has called you to be. Be what Jesus would have you to be, an effective light. Not just a
1: mere moral restraints, friends, but be the kind of person that God wants you to be. Be the example to others that you can be. Be what God called you to be. A light in a dark world. We can be a light to our family and to our friends, to the congregation and our co-workers. For instance, there are people that you maybe have a little grudge against. Make it right. Fix the situation. Fix it while you can. Is there someone that you're not exactly jihading with? I mean, whatever the case is, walk in the light. Get rid of that negativeness out of your life. And let's all march to Zion. Friends, if you're here this morning, subject to the gospel invitation, whether you need to become a child of God in water and grave of baptism, or whether you need to put off sin and shame that is in your life, friends, we'll pray with you and we'll pray for you, and God has promised to forgive. But if there's your case this morning, why don't you come as together we stand with you.

suffered because of Christ. He was suffered the most of all of us. He was crucified for each and every one of us. But you read the rest of that verse, and it says, "For the kingdom of theirs is the kingdom of heaven." That's what we have to look forward to. Don't give up when you're ridiculing them. And people are giving you a hard time for your faith. Stand up for what's right. If you would stand and turn number 6. Hope everyone can stay for class. A couple other announcements, or another announcement. We'll stay this evening after services. We'll have a quick meeting for the teachers for VBS. Sing the first verse of number 6, and then we'll have our closing prayer.

Father, we thank you for another day of life. Thank you for having helped to be here this morning and each one that is able to make it out. Pray for those that aren't with us for various reasons. Pray that they return soon. Thank you for the good lesson that we heard this morning. We pray that continue this day, that we can think on those things and make plans to be back together again tonight. We ask again that you be with all those that were on the sick list, those that are grieving, loved ones that have been lost. Pray for our Bible classes. Pray that you be with each one of us. In Jesus' name.

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3: I'll set it right here. If you can see that, many of you may know it. But if you will, stand again, and we're going to salute the Christian flag. And I don't know if y'all can see that or not. Our salute and pledge.
4: I pledge allegiance to the Christian flag and to the Savior for whose kingdom it stands. One Savior, crucified, risen, and coming again with life and liberty to all who believe.
3: You may see that. That's the key right there. The American flag is a sign of our independence from tyranny, from England. This flag and the cross it bears is a sign of our independence. Not our independence, but the message you'll hear today, God willing, our dependence on God and our freedom from the bondage of sin. Amen? And I hope today you know Him as your Savior. If you don't, today is the day of salvation. And you can be born again today into the family of God. Brother Robert, come ahead.
5: Did you sing in the choir?
6: Who all has had a birthday this past week? Besides Pete. Pete, if you don't feel like it, you can stand right there if you want to.
5: Come on.
3: He ain't going to be.
6: No, he
3: ain't going to say you back. Can't keep a good man down.
6: He's not a slacker, that's for sure.
5: You don't know how old he is.
7: Yes, she's making me go up here, so I'll join the crowd.
5: Hey.
3: Well, he's putting paper money in there. So he's getting all up there.
8: That's much of clogging the hole.
5: I heard it'd be a good time to go up there.
3: There's a number of years of corn jar in there. So,
6: Pete?
3: Harry's putting paper money in there.
6: They want to know how old you are.
5: 29.
6: And old.
3: That's right.
5: 92.
3: Let's
6: all stand and sing happy birthday.

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If tomorrow all the things were gone, I'd work for all my life, and I had to start again with just my children and my wife. I thank my lucky stars to be living here today, 'cause the flag still stands for freedom.

0: Thank God today we live in a country we can gather and worship, don't you?
1: Amen.
0: You know, not everybody has the privilege that we have right now that we're enjoying this morning. People have to worship in fear. They will have to worship in hiding. They don't have the opportunity to pick up a Bible and read it as you and I have. They don't have the liberty to worship, much less have the Word of God that they can hold on to. I thought about reading some pages from a book that I have. I've shared with you many times about the price of getting the Word of God out to these countries who don't have that privilege that the missionaries have paid, but the Lord just wouldn't give liberty on that this morning. If you have your Bibles, turn to Isaiah 61. Isaiah chapter 61, and we're going to read these verses here, and then we're going to go over into Luke, and we'll read one of the same verses that's being quoted by the Lord in the Gospel of Luke. But Isaiah 61, when you find your place, if you're able to stand this morning, reading the Word, I'm going to ask you again, forgive my cough. I picked up a little tickle somewhere in the last 30, 40 minutes. I don't know what's happening there. Isaiah 61, verse 1 says, "The Spirit of the Lord God is upon me, because the Lord hath anointed me to preach good tidings unto the meek. He hath sent me to bind up the brokenhearted, to proclaim liberty to the captives, and the opening of the prison to them that are bound, to proclaim the acceptable year of the Lord and the day of vengeance of our God, to comfort all that mourn, to appoint unto them that mourn in Zion, to give unto them beauty for ashes, the oil of joy for mourning, the garments of praise for the spirit of heaviness, that they might be called trees of righteousness, the planting of the Lord, that he might be glorified." Father, we thank you for the word this morning. We thank you for the blessings of the service. Lord, we just thank you for each person that's come out this morning. Lord, I just ask you now that you would open our hearts and we would hear from you today. And Father, reveal to us where we are with you in this moment in time, that Father, we leave here differently than the way we came in to this house. Lord, if there's one listening today on Facebook that's in need of salvation, in need of your touch of healing, whatever the need is, Father, I just pray that you would meet it at the point of their need and according to your riches and mercies in heaven. And Father, we just ask you now that you just give us words to say today that would bring you honor and glory and hide us behind the cross of our Savior Jesus Christ. Lord, that he be lifted up here today for what he's did for us, for the liberty we have in him as we live and move in him and have our being, Lord, as your word said. And Father, most of all, we say we love you today, and we just ask you now that if there's anything in our hearts that would hinder us from hearing from you this morning, that you would remove it. Father, that you would bring it to mind if it's repentance that's needed, that we could deal with it so that we could worship you in spirit and truth in this place today. Again, we love you. We ask you to have your will and way. We ask it all in the name of Jesus. Amen. May be seated. Obviously, the theme this week, this weekend in most churches today, is liberty or freedom. And we're reading about that here in verse 1 of Isaiah 61. It says that to proclaim liberty to the captives. I want to read something to you this morning that... And I purchased a copy right to this, so if y'all want copies, I'll be happy to make copies. We can do it legally and hand them out. And I want to read this to you just for a moment. It's going to take a couple minutes, and we'll get into God's Word here. In 1776, the Declaration was written that changed our history. The Declaration of Independence. A declaration that announced freedom from distant rule and the right to determine one's own future. A Declaration of Independence. More than two centuries later, independence remains one of our most admired virtues. Financial independence, emotional independence, personal independence. We celebrate people who stand on their own feet, who need nobody, who solve their own problems, who carry their own burdens, and who control their own futures. At least that's the story we tell ourselves. Yet behind many successful lives sits another reality. Exhaustion, anxiety, pressure, the constant fear that if we stop holding everything together, everything might fall apart. So we keep trying harder. More planning, more worried, more striving, more control. And here's the question I want you to get this morning, friend. What if independence was never God's highest goal for you and me? What if independence was never God's highest goal for you and me? What if dependence is not weakness? What if dependence is actually freedom? Jesus offered a different declaration. A declaration that began not with self-reliance, but with trust. Brother Pete's already read it this morning. Seek ye first the kingdom and his righteousness, and all these things will be added to you. Not control, but trust. Not self-sufficiency, but dependence. Not carrying every burden ourselves. The Bible says, cast all your anxiety or cares on him, for he cares for you. Perhaps the greatest declaration a Christian can make is not a declaration of independence, but a declaration of dependence. Dependence on the one who created us. Dependence on the one who sustains us. Dependence on the one who saves us. Dependence on the one who intercedes for us. We know his word tells us that he sits at the right hand of the Father making intercession for us. Thank God for that. And so today we make our declaration. And the writer goes on to say, we acknowledge you as God our Father, our Savior and Redeemer, our Creator and our Holy Priest. As our Father, we thank you for your love. As our Creator, we honor you. As our Savior, we receive your amazing grace. As our Priest, we trust your work on our behalf. We thank you for your presence, for your provision, for your protection, most of all, for your salvation. For all these blessings, for all this grace, for all of this mercy, on this day, we declare our dependence on you. Not independence, but dependence. Not fear, but trust. Not striving, but surrender. And not ourselves, but Christ alone. I read that this past week, and I told Jackie, I said, I'm going to get that. You have to purchase the copyrights in order to make copies of it and bring it off. So that really spoke to me as we were coming up on 4th of July. How much do we depend upon ourselves instead of God? What do we look for when we get up in the morning? Are we asking the Lord to meet us that moment? And I saw this quote here a few weeks ago. Lord, get into my head before I can. Amen. Anybody ever have to deal with that besides me? Yeah. Please, Lord, get into my head before I can. Because the mind is the devil's playground, isn't it? And an idle mind is a dangerous thing. But this morning, I wanted to look, having read that, and that settled upon my heart, I wanted to look at just what Jesus does for you and I. Flip over with me to Luke chapter 4. We just read there in Isaiah 61, verse 1, the Spirit of the Lord God is upon me. We're going to pick up the same verse in Luke chapter 4, verse 17. It says, and there was delivered upon him the book of the prophet Isaiah, and when he opened the book, he found the place where it was written, the Spirit of the Lord is upon me, because he hath anointed me to preach the gospel to the poor. He has sent me to heal the brokenhearted, to preach deliverance to the captives, and recovering a sight to the blind, and set up liberty to them that are bruised, to preach the acceptable year of the Lord. Yesterday was independence. Our country's 250 years old, and one day today. Our founding fathers took our Declaration of Independence, and the reference was to the Creator. We can look to God for our physical freedoms today, can't we? We can look because of the input and the influence He had on the lives of our founding fathers. We can look to God for that physical freedom. But something much more important today, church, dear friend, lost friend, saved friend, wherever you are with the Lord, between you and Him, I don't know your heart. We look to God most of all today for our spiritual freedom. Our physical freedoms are great. We can come in, we can sit down here and have a nice place to worship. And nice padded pews. Anybody remember the old slanted wood benches in the churches? Yeah. They'd put the Spirit of God in you, wouldn't they, when the piece of hunk in you leave? But listen, we have comforts today that we can come and worship in a place like this. All over the country today, people are talking about the independence of our country. But how many of us are forgetting that the liberties we have, true liberty in our lives, starts with Jesus Christ.
1: Amen.
0: Not our freedoms that we enjoy, our freedoms of speech, our freedoms of expression, whatever those, they're great in their own right. Now, nothing wrong with them. But what matters to us, what should matter, to every person, especially if you say, I'm a child of God, is the liberty that you have under the blood of Jesus.
1: Amen.
0: The blood's not preached anymore, church. Hell's not preached anymore. You heard hell talked about in Sunday school this morning. People don't want to hear that they're wrong. People don't want to hear that there's something off in their life, that something's amiss, that something is driving a wedge between them and God. They want to say, well, just tickle our ears. And Paul said, told Timothy in the last days, they won't endure sound doctrine, but heap to themselves teachers, having, I don't know where this is coming from, that ain't an outline, to heap to themselves teachers having itching ears. Having the form of godliness, but denying the power thereof. We're living in a world where church is a social club. I'm sorry, but it is. Very few churches anymore do you hear the gospel preached. You hear motivational speaking. You hear, I didn't know none of this was going to come up today either, but I was in a conversation just this past week with a friend of mine. The choruses, and Justin and I were talking about this, the worship songs. He said, I like to have a worship team. As long as it honors God and doesn't build up man, that's fine. Have a worship team. But if it ain't about God, it ain't right. If you want to be in the right, you cling close to the Lord. Amen? He's dumping on me faster than I know, you. But listen, this morning we're in a day when the church has scheduled the Lord right out of the service, that the Spirit's not welcome, much less the blood atonement of Jesus Christ. I had it said here a while back, and it was really offensive to me. You preach saved by grace through faith, washed clean by the blood of Jesus. Absolutely. It's what it says. What can wash away my sins? Nothing but the blood of Jesus. Well, that's a slaughterhouse religion. No, without the blood, there's no remission of sins.
1: Amen.
0: Without the shed blood of Christ on Calvary's cross, you're going to bust hell wide open.
2: Yep.
0: We don't worship the cross, it was already said. We worship the one that hung upon the cross. Brother Rick put that so eloquently this morning. The cross can't do nothing for you. It's the one that hung upon it that'll save your life from hell this morning. But listen, man, I don't know who needed to hear that, but whoever it was, there you go. We need to move along here. We need to look and understand something about the freedom we have in Christ alone. So let's look at it. I got four simple things here. We're going to be late. I hope y'all had a good breakfast. Luke 4:18. The Spirit of the Lord is upon me because he hath anointed me to preach the gospel to the poor. He hath sent me to heal the brokenhearted, to preach deliverance to the captives, to recover the sight of the blind, to set at liberty them that are bruised. The freedom we have in Christ, Jesus Christ himself, and he alone brought that freedom. Hey, listen. I don't need to confess my sins to a Roman priest in a little cubicle to be sure I get into heaven. I don't have to worry about worshiping a little fat Buddha idol on the thing and worry that he's going to get me into heaven. I serve a risen Savior today.
1: Amen.
0: He's not in a tomb, church. There's no grave that they can say, right here's the bones of Jesus, because on the third day, he picked that life up, Brother Josh, and he took it on with him, and he said, I've conquered death, hell, and the grave. And anybody who calls on me can be saved. Are y'all hearing this morning? Are you hearing what Jesus done for you? Because if you are, y'all will be thanking him. Amen?
1: Amen.
0: Y'all will be praising him a little bit this morning. Not for the preacher's glory, for God's glory.
1: Amen.
0: When's the last time you said, thank you, Jesus, for saving my wretched soul? That song was saying Amazing Grace. I asked him to sing that for a purpose. Because without that amazing grace, we would be in hell today.
1: Amen.
0: I don't think y'all are hearing me this morning. Look at what he says here in verse 18. This may be a two-part message. Y'all may have to come back. I want to say something right quick. I'm looking at my friends on the back there. Darren and his family, they come from Salty Daisy. Darren, you may have to turn around and eat lunch and stay for the night. He addressed the message. I'm picking on him. He's got thick skin. He take it. Listen to verse 18 right here. It says, because he has appointed me to preach what? The gospel. What's the gospel? The good news. The death, burial, and resurrection of Jesus Christ. That is the definition of the gospel. So somebody asked you tomorrow, what's the gospel? The death, the burial, and the resurrection of my Lord and Savior Jesus Christ. That's the good news. To preach and do the good news. Who is them? The poor. Who says they're the poor? The brokenhearted. Those that are in captive. But listen, we've got to move along. I'd like to camp out on this one verse, but we've got to move along. to give sight to the blind, to free the captives, to open the blind eyes, those are spiritual eyes, to open the blind eyes and see, so that they can see spiritual things. You see, when Jesus came on the scene, he turned their apple cart over. He upset their whole way of life. They had to start all over, didn't they? He was teaching a new belief system, Brother Josh. He was teaching that you trust me and that you see with spiritual eyes. You're blind right now because the devil of this world has blinded you. It's that way today, and sadly, many church pews. People have sat on church pews their whole life and they don't have a relationship with the Lord. They've got a false sense of security, but the devil's convinced them that they're okay because they go to church. Church rolls not going to get you into heaven. Putting $100 in an offer plate will get you into heaven. What gets you into heaven is the blood of Jesus this morning.
2: Amen.
0: I'm going to preach here in a minute. Y'all bear with me. But the brokenhearted, the poor, who are the poor? We're destitute. We're broken. We're born into this world with nothing. Brother Pete said it this morning. You bring nothing in, you're going to take nothing out. But praise God, if you find Jesus in between the birth and the death date, you're going to heaven. Amen.
3: Amen.
0: And you're not taking anything of this earth because it's corrupted. You're not taking anything in this body, Brother Wayne, because it's corrupted. But I thank God he came down to where I was, and he came to where each of you are that know him, and he saved your wretched soul. And when you leave here, you're leaving all of this heartache behind.
3: Amen.
0: We'll be poor no more. Hey, that's a poor in the door up there. I made it right. We'll be poor no more. Amen. You may not have anything on this earth for your name, or you may be the richest person in your neighborhood. But if you ain't got Jesus, you're broke.
3: Amen.
0: You're broke. Without Jesus Christ, you can have the world's wealth and be the poorest person on the planet.
1: Right.
0: But you may not have a shack to live in. You may not even have clothes for your back, shoes for your feet. But if you've got Jesus, you've got all you need.
1: Amen.
0: See, he's came to bring the gospel to all that will hear and believe. To the poor, the blind, the brokenhearted, the captives. We're all captives. We're all captives under the bondage of sin at one time, weren't we? We've got to move along here. Y'all want to come back and get the rest of that? We'll jump back on that verse tonight, maybe. But listen, in Luke 4:18, we say Jesus himself came to give us the freedom that only he could provide. That only he could provide.
1: Amen.
0: You can't earn it. You can't work it up in emotions. You can't buy it. You just simply must open your heart and accept it.
1: Amen.
0: Receive him. You want freedom? You want true liberty today? Listen, your freedoms are limited in this country. We're the most blessed nation in the world, would you agree? We're the most blessed nation in the world. Would you agree with me on that?
3: Mm-hmm.
0: We are.
3: Mm-hmm.
0: But can I tell you why? I feel like that blessing was

0: Wall Street behind the big sycamore tree. The first act of our government was prayer. We started out right, but look how far we went. Sadly, this morning, our churches are following suit. We don't hear the gospel preached. We don't hear the penalty for accepting Jesus, or for not accepting Jesus Christ. Brother Rick said it this morning. Why would God create a hell? Why was there a hell created? Because the people who reject Him, He's not going to send them there. He's going to honor their choice to go there. But if you reject Jesus Christ and you die in that condition, hell will be your home until that final judgment at the great white throne of judgment. Amen. And when hell gives up the ones that are in it and they stand before the great white throne, they will be cast into the lake of fire for eternity. Hey, if this is a hurtful message this morning, don't blame the messenger. Take it up with the one who sent it. Because if this word's convicting, you thank God that it's still convicting. Amen?
1: Amen.
0: But we need to see the victory. I've got to get back on the test. The victory that only Jesus could give. We see here in Luke 18, the Spirit of the Lord is upon me because He hath anointed me to preach the gospel. And then flip over with me to the Gospel of John. John chapter 8. I'm trying to move quickly, folks. I know some of you may have plans, but this is God's time, and we're going to give God His time. John chapter 8, verse 31 and 32. Then said Jesus to those Jews which believed on Him, if you continue in My word, then you are My disciples indeed. And you shall know the truth, and the truth shall make you free.
1: Amen.
0: Jesus is the only one that can provide us freedom. And we're freed by the truth of this Holy Bible. We're freed through the faith that we placed in Him, and His grace that was extended to us, and His blood that was shed for you and I. That's freedom. That's liberty at its purest form. Can I tell you something? I don't care who you are. I don't care how far you've gone away from God if you've been born again. I don't care how deep you are in sin if you've never been born again. He can reach you where you are.
1: Yes, He can. Amen.
0: If you will surrender to Him, if you will just allow Him, Brother Wayne, that song's coming up again, to come to where you are and allow Him into your heart, you can be born again. It was quoted this morning. I didn't know the service was going to tie together like this. I never know what these men are going to teach and say. But the truths of God's Word. In the beginning was the Word. And the Word was with God, and the Word was God. John 1:1. John 14, 6, I am the way. Somebody help me.
1: The truth.
2: And the life.
1: And the life.
0: And?
1: No man comes to the Father but by me.
0: Not by the preacher. Not by the great Sunday school teachers we have. But through Jesus Christ alone.
3: Amen.
0: What's the truth that He brings to us? That we're all sinners. We've all fell short of God's glory. We all deserve hell. That's the truth of God's Word.
1: Yeah.
0: That's what we deserve. Romans 3:23 tells us that we've come short of His glory. But Romans 6:23 says that the wages of that sin, that failure, that falling short is death. But,
3: that's the good part.
0: The gift of God is eternal life through Jesus Christ, His Son.
1: Amen.
0: That's the truth of God's Word. We're sinners. Wretched, poor, broken, unworthy, unfit to give, unfit to live. There's one of your songs, Brother Hubert. We don't deserve the mercies He's given us, the grace, the blessings He's given us. We deserve punishment. But the truth of this Word that you hold in your lap, and I hope you've got one, coming to church without a Bible is like going fishing without a fishing rod. You ain't going to catch nothing, are you, there? The truth of this Word will set you free. Free from what, preacher? The bondage of sin, the curse of sin, my eternal destination that should be hell, the penalty that only Jesus paid on Calvary's cross for my sins. That's what it sets me free from. That's what it sets you free from today. This truth will set you free. Listen, read that again, and you shall know the truth. What's the truth? The Word of God. What's the Word of God? The Word of God is God. You shall know the truth, and the truth shall make you free.

0: Words of my Bible right here, it's got spiritual liberty. And I believe it's in 2 Corinthians 3, Brother Rick just went through this in Sunday school, maybe 17, 18, somewhere to where Christ is, there's liberty. So I ask you this morning, have you ever experienced Jesus Christ? Do you know Him? Beyond a shadow of a doubt that if you died right this moment, you'd go to heaven because you trusted Him as your Savior. If you don't, the Bible says today is the day of salvation. Listen, we're going to move along here. Not only is Jesus the only one that can give it, not only are we freed by the truths of His Word, and listen, let me give you a little nugget to dig on here. Pilate asked Him the question, so what is the truth? Pilate asked Him in John, I think it was John 18, Pilate asked Him, what is the truth? He asked Jesus, are you, let's just turn over in John 18, that's worth reading. I wasn't going to hit that, but let's see here. John 18, 37 said, Pilate therefore said unto Him, art thou a king then? Jesus answered, thou sayest that I am king. To this end was I born, and for this cause came I into the world, that I should bear witness unto the truth, and everyone that is of the truth heareth my voice. Pilate saith unto Him, what is the truth? Do you know what the truth is this morning? The truth is that Jesus died for your sin because you could not pay for Him yourself. That's the truth. That's the truth. But not only is we freed by the truth of His Word, but we're freed from the bondage of sin. In John chapter 8 as well, there, verse 34 and 36, Jesus answered them, verily, verily, I say unto you, whosoever committeth sin is the servant of sin. And the servant abideth not in the house forever, but the Son abideth ever. If the Son therefore shall make you free, you shall be free indeed. He didn't just free me part of the way. He didn't just save me part of the way, Brother Rick. That old song we sang was saved to the uttermost. Only God could do that through His Son, Jesus Christ. Amen. You see, we were all born. We just quoted Romans 3:23. If we've all sinned and come short of God's glory. We were all born into the bondage and the chains of the sins of our flesh. Lust of the eyes, lust of the flesh, pride of life. Preacher, I ain't shot nobody. I ain't never committed adultery. I ain't never done this. If the Bible says if you break one law, you're guilty of the whole law. Now you raise your hand today if you've kept the whole law. Yeah, I didn't think I'd see any hands, did y'all? We're guilty, church. Amen. We're guilty. Guilty as charged, and we deserve punishment. But the freedom that came through Jesus Christ, we're free in deed. Now what does that mean to me? My friend, I am free to worship. I am free of my bondage of sin, and I want to live a life that shows that I am a child of God. It's already been stated, but Brother Pete, this morning, you can't be a Christian on Sunday and live like the devil Monday through Saturday. That's not God's way. That's not the way He wants it to be. A saved person, now listen, some of you may fall out right here. I know I got one on my side right here too, sure. You got saved people, and you got Christians. You believe me?
1: Yep.
0: There's people all over this world today that trusted Christ one time for their Savior. They cried out to Him, and they said, save me, and He saved them. But they drifted away. They're not living the life of a Christian. You don't see a Christian walk in their life. But bless God, they're going to go to heaven because nothing can separate you from the love of God.
1: Amen.
0: That eternal life is just that, eternal, secured through the blood of Jesus. But we ought to be free indeed. In other words, our life ought to say, I'm a child of God. It's amazing how the Lord ties the service together from Sunday school to the scripture reading to the preaching. Listen, if I'm out in the world and somebody sees me and they see the world in Tony, y'all need to find another preacher. Because I'm not where I should be with God. Am I perfect? No, just ask this. I know y'all thought I was perfect, but just ask Jackie. She'd tell you I'm not. No, none of us are perfect. Save one. His name was Jesus.
2: Amen.
0: He didn't sin as a child. He didn't do anything in those unrecorded 12 years that wasn't holy. He lived a perfect, sinless, pure life. Otherwise, He could not have been the unspotted lamb that paid our sin debt. If you're His child this morning, you've been born again, act like it. Express the freedom and the liberty that's within you to a world that's around you. so they can see something that you have and maybe they need. Maybe they need. Have you ever, I know you've heard the statement, we say it all the time, your life, and Jack says it a lot, your life may be the only Bible somebody ever opens. You think about that. How many times have you tried to witness to someone that you knew was lost or wasn't living right, and they just kind of ease out the conversation and go on their way? Maybe they shut you down. It's not you they're rejecting, it's called conviction of the Holy Spirit. Conviction makes you uncomfortable, doesn't it? Remember when you got under conviction for salvation, there wasn't a place that you couldn't escape misery, was there? Or conviction to come back to the Lord, there was misery on every corner. But does your life say, I'm a child of God? He says we're free from the bondage of sin. Or does your life say, on Sunday I'm a Christian, and on Monday I'm at the water cooler telling dirty jokes with everybody, or I'm out here lusting after my co-workers, or I'm out here doing whatever you want to ride upon it, drugs, alcohol, I don't care what, whatever worldly outcome you want to put upon it. Is that what your life looks like Monday through Saturday? Buddy, I've been there. Brother Hubert, I've lived that life. And that fence that Brother Pete talked about straddling this morning, you can't straddle the fence because the devil owns the fence. You're either in or you're out. There ain't no in-between. There ain't no gray area. You're either born again. There's one or two people sitting in this service today listening on Facebook, the lost or the saved. That's it. You know, the Roman church believes that you can be prayed out of purgatory and that purifies you for heaven. That's the craziest thing I've ever heard in my life. Now, if you got Roman friends, don't go bashing them. You give them the love of Jesus. But they're confused. I don't have to confess my sins to a priest because I've got the holy priest set at the right hand of the Father.
1: Amen.
0: Hearing my confessions and taking them to the Father. But does our life say I'm a Christian? Does your actions say I'm a Christian? Are you living in the freedom that He provided? You see, He said 1 and 2 Corinthians, where Christ is, there's liberty. But that's not a liberty to sin. It's not a liberty to live like the devil, knowing that you're under grace. Because it was said this morning, He's going to whip you. If you're His child, you're going to take a woodshed experience if you keep running. Trust me, I know the way to the woodshed pretty well. It gets me quite often. We've got to live along, folks. I'm trying to hurry this up, church. Now, go with me to Galatians chapter 4. Galatians chapter 4. We'll close with this fourth point here. Maybe we may get to come back to some of these later. Galatians chapter 4. We've seen that Jesus came and brought us freedom. We see that the truth, we're free by the truth of His Word. What are we free from? The bondage of sin. Now listen to Galatians chapter 4, verse 4. It says, when the fullness of time was come, God sent forth His Son, made a woman made under the law, to redeem them that were under the law, that we might receive the adoption of sons. And because ye are sons, God has sent forth the Spirit of His Son into your hearts, crying, Abba, Father. Wherefore thou art no more a servant, but a son. And if a son, then an heir of God through Christ Jesus. What does the freedom that Jesus gave to me, and freed me from my sins, but it also promises me of an inheritance one day. An inheritance. You think about what that verse 7 says. Wherefore thou art no more a servant, but a son. And if a son, that means if you are saved, if a son or daughter, then an heir of God through Christ. We're joint heirs of Jesus Christ.
2: Amen.
0: Somebody ought to shout on that this morning. Listen, I don't care if you're the wealthiest person in this world. I don't know who the wealthiest person in the world is, but they're like billions and billions of dollars. And I probably guess get that part right. But you know what? They ain't got nothing compared to what awaits us in heaven. What they put value on, the gold is the standard for money, the security for money. God thought so little of it, He made it for payment. We're going to walk around on it. That tell you how God feels about the riches of this world. They don't compare to what He has for us. What's the verse? I have not seen, ear not heard, the splendors for those that... I messed it up. Y'all don't know what I'm talking about. I don't have that in the memory. In other words, we got everything waiting on us in heaven that we could ever wish for. And you know where it starts? With Jesus Christ.
2: Amen.
0: He's going to be the light of heaven. There's not going to be a need for a sun. There's not going to be a need for a light because He's the light. His glory is going to light that place up. Praise God, we are joint heirs with Jesus Christ. Look now with me to verse 31 of this same chapter, Galatians 4. So then, brethren, we are not children of the bondwoman, but of the free. You see, the whole theme has been freedom and liberty today. So I want to ask you this morning, are you free? Are you free from the bonds of sin? Are you free from the chains the devil has wrapped around you? If I could sing, I'd sing a song for you, but there's a song, it's Zach Williams, I think. Chainbreakers, some of you kids help me out. I know y'all listen to some. Chainbreakers, is that right?
2: Yeah.
0: That's what he did for our sin. The chains of sin that bound us down, that held us onto the curse of sin. When Jesus came and he poured out his blood on Calvary's cross, he broke those chains. But he'll only break them if we cry to him. You see, that's the beauty of salvation. He's not going to make you accept it. He'll reveal to you where you are. He'll reveal to you that you're a sinner. He has through the truth of his word. He'll let you know the consequences for rejecting him. Well, if that's true love, why would he put a consequence on it if I decide I don't want to love him? No, the fact that it is true love is the fact that he gives you an escape of those consequences. You see, hell is full of people today that went there rejecting Jesus Christ. And don't fall out on me. They didn't believe on this earth, but they believe now. Mm-hmm. Hell is full of believers, but they waited too late to believe. You see, the Bible says one day every knee will bow and every tongue will confess that Jesus Christ is Lord. And I beg of you this morning, if you're on Facebook or in this building, if you've ever accepted the freedom through Jesus Christ, accept it today. Because I'm telling you, it's easier to bow and cry out to him now than it will be to have to bow based on his judgment of you. But one day, either way, you're going to confess who he is. And the Bible says there's no name given under heaven whereby men must be saved except Jesus Christ. So we talk about liberty, we talk about freedom. And all that's great in our country, but the greatest freedom you can have is the liberty and freedom that comes with Jesus Christ as your Savior. Nothing can ever take it away. We may live in this world long enough to lose our freedoms on this earth, in this country. But the freedom you find in Jesus can never be taken away. No man can steal it, Brother Huber.
3: That's right.
0: Nobody can. The devil can't take it away. He'll take your joy. He'll take your peace and your happiness. But he can never steal the security you have in Jesus Christ. Romans says that there's therefore now no condemnation to them that are in Christ Jesus. Romans 5:1. Listen, if you don't know him today, John 3:36 says the wrath of God is abiding upon you this moment. Preacher, what does that mean? The wrath of God is something I do not want to endure. But if you die in that condition, you'll be judged. Listen, the Christian won't be judged for their sins. When God looks upon us, he sees the blood of his Son. We'll be judged for the things we've done or whether we lose rewards or gain rewards in heaven. But for a lost person, they will be judged for every sin. Christ died for everyone, church. But did he die in vain for you? Rick said it this morning. The people in hell know now that they didn't have to be there. And the biggest misery of hell is the conscious knowledge that you could have escaped that place if you just trusted in the liberty that Jesus gave. So again, this morning, do you have liberty? Do you have freedom? Do you have the peace of knowing that Jesus is yours and you are his? That's the only thing that will carry you out of this earth. That's the only thing you'll take with you when you leave this planet is the decision of whether you accepted or rejected Jesus Christ.
3: Amen.
0: So what will you do with him today? He gave you freedom. Will you accept it? Father, we thank you for your words and thank you for your love. Father, we thank you for Calvary and for what was shown to us, a selfless, willing sacrifice that poured out his sinless blood for us that we might escape a place called hell. Lord, I pray that nobody in the sound of the voice here today is headed to hell. I hope and pray that everyone hearing this message has trusted you in a free pardon of sin. But if not, Lord, if not, I just ask that you give boldness to step forward, Father, and bring that sinner home to a place of repentance. Maybe someone here has been walking at a distance, been cold and indifferent. Maybe they've come to the place that they just don't hear the call of the Spirit. Maybe they just need a fresh touch of your grace and mercy and what you've done for them. Bring them back to a place of fellowship. Most of all, God, you receive glory and honor for what's done in every life. Meet the needs of the invitation now. Have your will and way. In Jesus' name we ask it all. Amen. Stand, if you will, this morning. If you have a need, my brother Robert's just dying to come with a song. I ask you to bring it to the Lord. Don't leave here the same way you came in. I say that about every service. Let the power of the Word of God change your life. The power of the Holy Spirit change your life. Listen, it's not the preacher. It's never the preacher. It's the truth of this book. Amen. Allow it to move in your heart today if you have a need. What's the number, Rob?
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All right. Well, thank you once again for tuning in and listening to the radio broadcast. I hope you're having a wonderful day in the Lord. As always, I want you to know you're invited to be with us, Way of the Cross Baptist Church, 444 Fredonia Road, Dunlap, Tennessee, right across the street from the Sequatchie County Sheriff's Department. It'd be great to see you in the house of God. And then also, you're invited to Camp Canaan, July the 20th through the 24th. The address is 2145 Roach Holler Road, Ringgold, Georgia. Be evening services each night at 7:30, and then morning services Tuesday through Friday at 10 o'clock. And all those times will be Eastern time. But it'd be great to see you at the camp meeting as well. We'll start off with a good song from the church choir, and then we'll have some singing from Brother J. Glass and his wife, Miss Lucy, that I'm sure will be a blessing to you. And then we'll bring the rest of last week's message on a few facts about our Father. I sure am glad that I have a Heavenly Father that loves me and sent His Son to be the propitiation for our sins, not for our sins only, but the sins of the whole world. He said, call upon the name of the Lord and thou shalt be saved. Hope the message is a blessing to you. If you're listening today and you've never been born again, I want to encourage you. It'd be the greatest decision you've ever made for your life to receive Jesus Christ as your Savior.

Not only do we see in this chapter the grace and the peace of our Father, but we also see the deliverance of our Father. See, remember I told you, God is not my first father. God is my second father. So, and I'm not talking about nothing goofy. I'm just saying this. My first father, the devil, he's been defeated. And then also, since I'm in Christ, I'm dead with Christ. Brother John, I've been born again. I have, Brother Matt sings that song, I've got a birth I can't remember and one I can't forget. I've been born again. My first birth was earthly. My second birth is heavenly. My first birth was fleshly. My second birth is spiritual. My first birth, I had nothing to do with. My second birth, all I had to do is believe. He did all the work. But I had to believe, and I had to receive them. We see the deliverance of our Father. Verse number 12, look what it says. Giving thanks unto the Father, which hath made us meet to be partakers of the inheritance of the saints in light. Made us meet, made us worthy, made us able, made us acceptable. Hath given us, giving thanks unto the Father, which hath made us meet. To be partakers of the inheritance of the saints in light, verse 13, who hath delivered us from the power of darkness and hath translated us into the kingdom of his dear Son. Verse 14, in whom we have redemption through his blood, even the forgiveness of sin. Now, I know I've said this many times, you've heard other preachers preach this many times, but you and I as the people of God have a threefold deliverance from our Father. Our Father's delivered us, and that deliverance is threefold in this chapter. First off, I'm delivered from the penalty, of sin. He said in the book of Romans, wages of sin is death, but the gift of God is eternal life through Jesus Christ our Lord. He said, by one man sin entered in the world, and death by sin, death passed upon all men, for all have sinned and come short of the glory of God. But the blood of Jesus Christ has delivered me from the penalty of sin. He said, for as much as you know, you're not redeemed with corruptible things as silver and gold from your vain conversation received by tradition of your fathers, but with the precious blood of Christ as a lamb without blemish and without spot, foreordained before the foundation of the world. Jesus Christ's blood redeemed me from the penalty of sin. Said almost all things are by the law purged with blood, and without the shedding of blood there is no remission. John the Baptist stood there on the Jordan River and said, behold the Lamb of God, which taketh away the sins of the world. I'm thankful he is the propitiation for our sins, not for our sins only, but the sins of the whole world. The Bible tells us he laid upon him the iniquity of us all. And I'm glad he nailed our accounts to the cross of Jesus Christ. And all my sins are gone. I'm thankful for that. The Bible teaches us that we're redeemed and delivered from the penalty of sin, not only the penalty of sin by the blood of Jesus Christ, but through the light of God, we're delivered from the power of sin. Look what he says, giving thanks unto the Father, which hath made us meet to be partakers of the inheritance of the saints in light, who hath delivered us from the power of darkness. I'm delivered from the power of sin. I'm delivered from the penalty of sin. I could not go to hell if I wanted to. I am born again. I'm hell proof. I am saved. But now that I am saved, I've also been delivered from the power of sin. He said, no temptation has taken you except which is common to man. But with every temptation, he'll make a way of escape that you'll be able to bear it. I'm thankful he'll not let us be tempted above that which we're able to resist. Jesus Christ saved me from the power of sin. I don't have to sin. Nobody can make me sin, and nobody can make you sin except for ourselves. We choose to sin. I don't have to sin. The Bible says, I give you a comforter. He'll teach you all things. He'll teach you all things. As we look in the Word of God, we find that the light of God delivers us from the power of sin. He says in Psalms chapter 119, 105, thy word is a lamp to my feet and a light to my path.
He says again in Psalms 119, I'll hide thy words in my heart that I might not sin against thee. He taught us to pray. Jesus did in that model prayer. He said, pray like this, our Father which art in heaven, hallowed be thy name. And then he goes on and he says this. He said, deliver us from evil. Deliver us from temptation. How many times we start the day off, say, God, I know I'm going to go out there in this wicked, vile world, and I don't know what I'm going to face, but you can deliver me from temptation. I mean, what is that old saying? An ounce of prevention's worth a pound of cure. Brother Keith, why would I want to keep planning on getting forgiveness when God could give me help not to get in sin? I'm not talking about sinlessness. I'm not talking about being without sin. But I'm talking about sinning less. I know we're wicked, and the Bible tells us if any man say we have no sin, he's a liar. I understand that. But I also understand, according to this Bible, Brother Matt, every sin I commit, I chose to do it. Man, half of you believe that. That's all right, though. We're delivered from the power of sin. The power of sin. He said, I've been delivered and I will not be put in bondage. All things are lawful in me, but not all things are expedient in me. I will not be put in bondage again unto another. God delivered us from sin, and shame on us when we put ourselves right back under that same old yoke, right back under that same old bondage that we was under before he got us out of that mess. I understand that temptation's hard pulling. I know that. Just as he taught us in his word, Brother Tom reminded us of it this morning, resist the devil. He will flee from it. That's a promise. And I don't remember what day it was. I think I said this a little while ago. And he did say, flee youthful lust. Don't be playing around with that. You can resist the devil, but you can't resist lust. You better flee from it. Old Joseph, he had to flee so quick, he had to leave his coat in Potiphar's wife's hand. And he ended up taking off, but he was able to have the presence of God while he's there in the prison. I'm talking about the pleasure, the presence of sin, the penalty of sin, but then also I'm delivered. One day I'll be delivered from the presence of sin through his translation. Look what he says in verse number 13, who hath delivered us from the power of darkness and hath translated us in to the kingdom of his dear Son. You remember that word translated over in the book of Hebrews. It said, by faith Enoch walked with God and was translated. He was changed. He said, beloved, I show you a mystery. We shall not all sleep, but we shall all be changed. In a moment, in a twinkling eye, Brother Dale, I'm thankful one day I know that one day sin is going to be gone. I'm going to be changed, and one day, though the sin has no power on me now, the flesh still does. I know that. And I'm not trying to be confusing. I pray God's helping you catch what I'm trying to say. Sin has no power on me now, but the flesh still does. But one day, this flesh is going to be gone. He said, beloved, now are we the sons of God, and it doth not yet appear what we shall be, but we know when he shall appear, we shall be like him, for we shall see him as he is. One day I'm going to be just like him. I'm going to be changed in a moment and twinkling of an eye at that last trump. And one day, Brother John, this flesh that has bothered me so long is going to be changed into the likeness of his dear Son. And I'm not ever going to sin again, and I'm going to be just like my Savior. Boy, what a happy day that's going to be. Never to let him down again. Never to disappoint him again. Never to feel those desires again. Never to feel those tugs again. Never to have to worry ever again about letting my Savior down. But to be just like him and to be able to be free from the very presence of sin. Then lastly, I want you to notice the pleasure of the Father. The pleasure of the Father. I know it'll be done. Verse number 15, look what he said. Who is the image of the invisible God, the firstborn of every creature. For by him were all things created that are in heaven and that are in earth, visible and invisible, whether they be thrones or dominions, principalities or powers. All things were created by him and for him. And he says in 17, he is before all things.
and by him all things consist. This is talking about Jesus Christ. He said in verse 18, and he is the head of the body, the church, who is the begotten, the firstborn from the dead, that is in all things, that he might have the preeminence. Verse 19, for it pleased the Father that in him should all fullness dwell. We see the deliverance of our Father, the grace and the peace of our Father, but then I want you to notice the pleasure of our Father. First off, it pleased God to bruise him, to bruise his son. In Isaiah chapter 53, it said, it pleased the Lord to bruise him. He was wounded for our transgressions. He was bruised for our iniquities. It pleased the Lord to bruise him. John 3:16, you all know it, that for God so loved the world that he gave his only begotten son. And whosoever believeth in him should not perish, but have everlasting life. We see his pleasure. He's pleased to bruise the Father, but then the Son, but he's also pleased to bless the Son. Here in this chapter, he said in verse 19, for it pleased him that in him should all fullness dwell. He has exalted him and given him a name which is above every name, that at the name of Jesus, every knee should bow and every tongue should confess. He sent him to die, rose him up from the dead, ascended up into heaven, just so he can exalt him and give him power, all power under heaven and earth. I thank God for it. God was pleased to bruise his son. God was pleased to bless his son. But then God was pleased to beckon his sheep. He tells us in Luke chapter number 12, he said, fear not, little flock, for it is your Father's good pleasure to give you the kingdom. He said in 1 Corinthians 1, verse 21, for after that in the wisdom of God, the world by wisdom knew not God. It pleased God by the foolishness of preaching to save them that believe. He said again in the epistles, I can't remember which one right now. He said, God is not slack. Is it John's epistles? I can't remember. He said, God is not slack concerning his promises. It's Peter. As some men count slackness, but as long-suffering us, we're not willing that any should perish, but that all should come in repentance. God is beckoning his sheep. God is beckoning the saints, the sinners to be saved, calling them. He said, my sheep hear my voice, and a stranger they will not follow. God is trying to build a flock out of the people of this world. He said, I have other sheep, not of this flock, but they're coming. They're coming, and I'm going to put them in this flock. Then not only that, but we see that God's pleased to build his saints. He said in Philippians chapter 2, verse number 13, for it is God which worketh in you both the will and the do, his good pleasure. God has a desire to use his people. God bought us. He said, what know ye not? He said, you're bought with a price. Therefore glorify God in your body, which is his. I'm thankful. I'm his child. I'm his child. And because I'm his child, I should reverence him, honor him, and obey him. I'm going to ask Brother Kevin to come with a song of invitation.

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4: 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Just ahead is another Bible-based lesson with Jeff Archie of International Gospel Hour. Let's begin.
2: Well, thank you always to our Jay Webb for his kind words. 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We are blessed to have you tune in today, and how honored we are each and every time that you join us for our studies here from the International Gospel Hour. It is indeed delightful, dear friends, to even think about the fine opportunity that has been afforded us by the Creator of all things to assemble or to come together, if you will, by way of this broadcast for the purpose of studying the Word of the Lord. I trust that we have set aside our petty thought and human ideas. Let's open our hearts for the reception of God's Word. Jesus said, "If any man will come after me, let him deny himself and take up his cross and follow me," Matthew 16, verse 24. Through our broadcast, we will do our best to give a Bible answer to any question that may arise. If I cannot give you a Bible answer, I will be frank and say so, and I will absolutely refuse to advance to you my opinion, for I am sure that your opinions are just as good as mine, if not better. I am sure that human thoughts and opinions are responsible for so many honest souls going contrary to heaven's will. For God said that his thoughts and ways are not like man's, Isaiah 55, 8 and 9. Therefore, when man follows his own thoughts or walks in his own ways, he can go but wrong, or he can but go wrong, for God says that his thoughts and ways are not like man's. Our study for this time concerns the thief on the cross. We hear asked often, "Preacher, the thief on the cross was saved without being baptized. Why can't we be saved without it?" First, friends, the querist said that the thief was saved without being baptized. But let me ask you something. How do you know that the thief wasn't baptized? Now, just because he was a thief doesn't imply that he wasn't baptized. I know of many thieves who were baptized, and John did quite a bit of baptizing back there. Therefore, we assume absolutely too much when we assume that the thief wasn't baptized just because he was a thief. This question, to my mind, is one of no little importance, and I am sure that it deserves close and sincere study, for thousands of the religious world look upon the case of the thief on the cross as a model case of conversion under the Christian dispensation. Yes, even more, it is often referred to as a model case of salvation in the kingdom of ultimate glory. Therefore, from the case of the thief on the cross, thousands are being taught that although they may have lived in sin and open rebellion against God all the days of their lives, if they can only, in their last dying moments, view Jesus by faith, dying on the cross, shedding his blood for their sins, and call upon him as the poor dying malefactor did, that all will be well, that as soon as the breath leaves their body, the spirit shall be wafted on the balmy wings of Jesus and tenderly conveyed into the peaceful presence of God and there to dwell forever. With this teaching so eminent in our land, the hand of the wicked, friends, is being strengthened, and they continue in wickedness with the happy thought that just as the thief on the cross was wafted away to the ports of eternal glory, they too when called from this stage of action, will leave with the bright assurance of future blessedness at God's own right hand in heaven. Friends, such teaching is erroneous and extremely dangerous. Therefore, I earnestly ask that we give this question sincere, honest, and prayerful study. Now let us turn to Luke 23:39-43. And one of the malefactors which was hanged railed on him, saying, If you be the Christ, save yourself and us. But the other answering rebuked him, saying, Dost not thou fear God, seeing thou art in the same condemnation? And we indeed justly, for we receive the due reward of our decision, or of our deeds. But this man has done nothing amiss. And he said unto Jesus, Lord, remember me when you come into your kingdom. And Jesus said unto him, Verily I say unto thee, today that shalt thou be with me in paradise. Now, friends, I ask that we face the facts just as they are in this question, without trying to bend them about to justify some petty desire of our own. It is contended by some that the thief was saved. This we neither affirm nor deny, for the Bible teaches neither. The fact in the case is, the thief that engages our attention did not ask Christ to save him anyway. He only asked him to remember him when he came into his kingdom. And Christ said unto him, Today shalt thou be with me in paradise. Because of this promise of Jesus, thousands think that as soon as the breath left their bodies, Christ and the thief were carried away to heaven, where the thief abides today. But my friends, there is nothing further from the truth than this contention. And this contention is the result of man's failure to rightly divide the word of truth. I admit that Christ said, Today shalt thou be with me in paradise, but where did they go that day? Christ surely didn't go to heaven that day, for he said to himself, or he said so himself. Hear him, John 20:16, when Jesus said unto her, Mary, she turned herself and said unto him, Rabboni, which is to say, Master. Jesus saith unto her, Touch me not, for I am not yet ascended to my Father. This is at least 3 days after his conversation with the thief on the cross, and he says, I am not yet ascended. Furthermore, according to Acts 1:3, he didn't ascend until 40 days thereafter. This, of course, makes 43 days from the conversation between Christ and the thief and the ascension of Christ. Therefore, it is evident that Christ did not go to heaven that day. But where did he next go? He went next to the tomb of Joseph, Luke 23:51-53, and to Hades, or hell, the unseen world. The thief went with him, for Jesus told him that today shalt thou be with me in paradise. As further proof that Jesus went to Hades, Peter quotes David, Acts 2:31, hear him. He, seeing this before, spake of the resurrection of Christ, that his soul was not left in Hades, or hell, neither his flesh did see corruption. How could David say that Christ's soul was not left in Hades if he did not go there? This Hades seems to refer to the unseen abode of the spirits of the dead,

However, the Bible doesn't say that he was, but for the sake of a better understanding, let us say that he was saved. Well, friends, you couldn't be saved like him, for if he was saved, and it does appear he's there waiting the resurrection in paradise, he was saved under the law or the old covenant, and we are living under the new and living way or the new covenant, which became effective after the death of Christ. Christ had not died at the time of his conversation with the thief, and the new covenant did not become effective until he did die. Hebrews 9:15-17. Furthermore, while Christ was here on earth, he had the power to forgive sins as he pleased. In Matthew 9:8, he said, "But that you may know that the Son of Man hath power on earth to forgive sins." He could say, "Thy sins be forgiven thee, go in peace and sin no more," etc., before his new will became effective. But since he has died and his new will having come into effect at his death, if we are saved today, it must be according to his will or by complying with the conditions of salvation as stipulated in the new will or the new covenant. There is no way around this, friends. So we had better come out from behind that thief on the cross and obey the Lord. Again, the question often asked, along the lines of, the thief on the cross was saved without being baptized, and one wants to know why we can't be saved without it. Now, friends, in the first place, as we have said, we don't know whether the thief was baptized or not, and that is pure assumption on one's part that the thief wasn't baptized. Furthermore, the thief was dead when Christ commanded baptism. Let us call the thief to record and see what he has to say about it. Let's picture ourselves calling the thief in question regarding this matter. All right, here we go. "Mr. Thief, do you know that Christ died?" Answer: "Sure, I know that Christ died. I was crucified with him." "Thank you, Mr. Thief, but another question, if you will. Do you know that Christ was buried?" The thief: "No, I was dead at that time." "Well, Mr. Thief, do you know that Christ rose again from the dead?" "Oh, I know, I was dead before that time." "Well, one last question. Do you know that Christ commanded baptism?" The thief: "Well, no, I was dead at that time." "Thank you, Mr. Thief. I know that you are telling the truth, for Christ didn't command baptism until after he had risen from the dead." Listen to Matthew 28:18-19. "And Jesus came and spake unto them, saying, All power is given unto me in heaven and in earth. Go ye therefore and teach all nations, baptizing them in the name of the Father and of the Son and of the Holy Ghost." These words were spoken by the Savior after he had risen from the dead, and the thief had been dead for at least 3 days. Well, the one asking the question wants to know why one can or why can't we be saved without being baptized. Well, friends, you will have to see Jesus about that, for Jesus is the one who taught that baptism is a condition of salvation. Hear him from Mark 16:16, "He that believes and is baptized shall be saved, but he that believes not shall be damned." Again, John 3:5, "Verily, verily, I say unto you, except a man be born of water and of the Spirit, he cannot enter the kingdom of God." In Acts 2:38, "Then Peter answered and said unto them, Repent and be baptized, every one of you, in the name of Jesus Christ, for the remission of sins, and you shall receive the gift of the Holy Spirit." And in Acts 22:16, when Saul was told by Ananias, "And now why do you tarry? Why do you wait? Arise and be baptized and wash away thy sins, calling on the name of the Lord." So, my dear friends, why not give up excuses and stop trying to go around the word of the Lord? If you and I are ever saved, we must obey the Lord. The Savior is interested in you, and it is not his will that any should perish, friends. So we call upon you to flee from such that are purely human in every phase and feature. And we are blessed and honored, and we are glad to present to you a church founded by Jesus Christ, bought with his own precious blood, filled with his Spirit, and guided by his unerring counsel.
The terms of induction in

0: to it are such as you can easily understand. And I am hoping, trusting, and praying that you are willing to obey them and then trust him for the fulfillment of his every promise. If you understand these terms and are willing to accept them, we are always indeed happy to again extend to you the precious gospel call. By one putting one's trust in Christ the Savior, sincerely repenting of every sin, publicly acknowledge one's faith in him as being the Son of God, and surrendering to the divine ordinance of baptism for the remission of sins, and then live faithfully thereafter to him. If such one will do, heaven will be one's home. Friends, we concur, we would affirm, we need to focus on the cross of Christ more than the thief on the cross. We hope this study has helped to clear some matters of an often stated example of salvation. But friends, we want you to think on these matters, and we'd like to also encourage further study in these matters. We always like to share tools from our broadcast at our International Gospel Hour. We are seed sowers, and the seed is the Word of God, Luke 8:11. We'd like to encourage you to study these matters further. We also try to help with the location of a Church of Christ in your community that maybe in a one-on-one study or a discussion may help to clear things a little easier and to expedite the study and the desire you have to serve the Lord. But for now, we pause, and here is our J-Web with a very special booklet we'd love to send you titled God and Man, How to Be Saved from Sin. And here is Jay with the details.
1: 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Another Bible study that is free from IGH and our friends at godandman.com. 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And, you know, since you can't see it, let me just spell that out for you. godandman.com. We'd love to hear from you.
0: And again, friends, we would love to send you God and Man, How to Be Saved from Sin, and we'd love to send that to you right away. Again, you can access it by mail or online. Permit me to say that our Turn Back the Clock broadcast today has allowed us to present the lesson, The Thief on the Cross, by the late R.N. Hogan. Brother Hogan lived from 1902 to 1997, a good long life, and he was one of many African-American evangelists who dealt with discrimination throughout his years of preaching, but such did not deter him. He baptized thousands, established a number of churches of Christ, and influenced over 100 men to preach the gospel. There is no doubt that his work is still carried on today. His work in the kingdom is well noted in the annals of history in all that he provided and all that he did. It is my honor to deliver this lesson today, and we are grateful for the work of Brother R.N. Hogan. And in the spirit of Abel 11 and verse 4, although being dead, he still speaks. Yes, friends, his study about the thief on the cross, we receive that question quite often. Well, the thief on the cross wasn't baptized, and I do believe Brother Hogan makes a very good point. The thief on the cross, friends, we really don't know for sure. I like to ask this question. What did he steal? Was he married? What was he like? You see, a lot of that we just simply don't know. However, we seem to know that he wasn't baptized, but in reality we don't. And let's not forget how Jesus, indeed, according to Matthew 9:8, had power on earth to forgive sins. We saw him do that with the woman taken in adultery in John chapter 8, But we never say, well, she wasn't baptized. We never make her the issue. So friends, we're looking at the wrong cross when we think of baptism. We need to be looking at the cross of Christ and, of course, his commands when he resurrected from the dead and before he ascended into the Father. And that's why, friends, we will study with you either through our offers by mail, or if you would love to have a visit from someone of the Church of Christ in your community, we will do our best to arrange that. You can call us and leave us your name and number and say you'd like to have a visit, and then we will call you first and talk about it. And then we will handle that in a discreet, gracious way of which you are comfortable therein. Again, we like to encourage good Bible study material, and I want to pause and offer you another tool that we can send this to you along with God and Man. We can send you two for one in the same mailing. I'm going to defer back to our J. Webb with a very special little booklet. Many we have given away concerning something is wrong, but the Bible is right. Here is our J. Webb once again.
1: 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We will get it to you right away.
0: And again, friends, we will send you both God and Man, How to Be Saved from Sin, and the free booklet, Something is Wrong, But the Bible is Right. So when you call, please request for both of them, and we will send them to you in the same mailing. You know, as we think about salvation and the thief on the cross, and as we've talked about today, I'm reminded of some words that I read recently by the late Stafford North that says salvation is a partnership between God and us. God sent Christ and gave the inspired word to tell us about him. We need not go to heaven or Hades to seek salvation. God has provided, and it is near us. God has provided that through the Gospel of John, chapter 3, when he sent his only begotten Son into the world, John 3:16. Our part in this matter, friends, to accept what God gave us, to believe it in our hearts and confess it with our lips. These things are not all God has told us to do, but they are the first steps in our acceptance, as we studied earlier. Then the best news, whosoever calls on the name of the Lord shall be saved. And whether Jew or Gentile understand Christ or under Christ, all can call on him. This calling is not just shouting or saying, I believe, but rather God calls us through the gospel, 2 Thessalonians 2:14, and by obeying all the commands of the gospel, our faith, repentance, confession, and baptism, we accept its call. I'm mindful of a man who was in prison who heard the gospel from a fellow inmate. He accepted its call and was baptized into Christ. And then, through the mail, this prisoner converted his mother, who later converted his son. And eventually his wife accepted the gospel. And after his release from prison, he baptized his daughter. Friends, no doubt the gospel brings a better life and makes better families and gives more hope. And again, we hope our studies will help you toward that end. Maybe our study today is something you'd love to share with your family or friends. You can go to our website at internationalgospelhour.com, click on or scroll down to our 30-minute broadcast, and seek the one that says The Thief on the Cross. And you can play this once again and share this with your family and friends and study together. We strive to deliver the truth and nothing but the truth through our work here at International Gospel Hour. As we think about our study today, we hope that our study will be of help to you and is helpful. And we're grateful to share the things that we have brought forth today from the inspired Word of God. All Scripture is given by inspiration of God and is profitable for doctrine, for reproof, for correction, for instruction in righteousness, that the man of God may be complete or perfect, thoroughly furnished unto all good works. 2 Timothy 3:16 and 17. Indeed, the Scripture from the end of Genesis to the amen of the Revelation is inspired of God, and it is our joy to study the Bible with you on our broadcast from the International Gospel Hour. Whether our weekly broadcast, as you hear at this time, but also our daily broadcast that go about 13 to 15 minutes or so, but we hope that that will be of an advantage to you as well, along with our study material. Let's also keep in mind that God has provided unto us all things that pertain unto life and godliness, according to 2 Peter 1, 3, and 4, and that through His Word we have His guidance, His care, His love, and His instruction. We will take His Word and study together at another time. But for now, friends, thank you for joining me today here on the International Gospel Hour broadcast. I'm Jeff Archie, and friends, keep listening.
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Good afternoon. I'm Chaplain Linda Rosar with Peacefinders Ministries, and this broadcast, Finding Your Hebrew Roots. Yes, we ask, we seek, we knock, and we find. And I pray that you have read your scriptures from Genesis to Revelation. If you haven't, please do. You may not understand everything. The Word of God is just, you can't exhaust it. Inexhaustible. Every day, His Word goes forth. He's just wondering who's really listening or finding their roots of their faith. Is that what you're doing? Did you read your scriptures? Did you align your heart? We are in spiritual warfare. Guess who's back? Yeah, the old enemy, Persia. And more than that, there are other entities that have decided, well, mankind's kind of wacko, like the days of Noah. So he feels like he's pretty powerful right now. And the church, that's a German word for circle, you know, circus, like circus. But God didn't say for us to be like a three-ring circus. No. He said, all my paths are peace. Paths. Miss Rosa, I thought there's only one path. Well, yeah, there's the King's Highway. But there's paths. God will bring you to the knowledge of His Son, that you accept the sacrifice, and that you yield to the Spirit of the living God. Repent of your sins. That was the message all through Scripture. And then Yeshua comes right on the cusp of the fifth millennial. Repent, for the kingdom is at hand. Means it's near you. Repent. What does repentance look like? Means like 180. You're walking on this path. It's only leading to destruction. Oh, it's big and wide. Everything looks good. Grab all the gusto. Just live like you want. If it feels good, do it. There's a whole menagerie and imagery that people are following and making up their own God, their own religion, and they don't even realize that the Word of God from Genesis to Revelation, God knows how to start things and He knows how to end things and He knows how to tell the end from the beginning. He wants mankind to get it. And all you're getting, get wisdom and understanding. And He doesn't want you going around in circles. Not in that vein of your mind. A lot of people have a circle of regret. Well, if I hadn't have gone there, if I hadn't have done this, then this wouldn't happen. And they live in that. Instead of freedom and getting up on the King's Highway. None can walk up there except the pure in heart. Yeah, that's what it says in Scripture. Who shall ascend unto the hill of Zion? Yeah, Psalm 24, you read it. He that has what? Clean hands. That means what you do, you're doing. They used to do everything on a handshake, didn't they? Yeah, clean hands, pure heart. And you haven't lifted up your soul unto vanity. I know I've said that a lot lately. Because that's the only way that your, they call it religion, gonna work. Even pigs have religion. Brother Watson used to say that. Yep, clean them up and they go right back to the mud hole. And I hope you're not doing that. Repentant means 180. While you were going on
a path this way to destruction, but then you realize, whoops, wrong road. Yeah, we did that a time or two. And I asked my husband, I said, why are we going 441 north? I thought we were going south. We're going back towards Suburban. Oh, my. Well, yeah, you better turn around. It's the same way on that road to destruction. Narrow is the gate. Straight is the way. Not woke. No, that's not working. Is woke working? What kind of good fruit did you see coming out of that? Any? Remember, the Lord said, I came to destroy the works of the devil. The world, the flesh, the devil. That's where all your trials come from. And it comes from the attitudes of your heart. Bitterness toward God. A lot of people have floating bitterness from just bitter towards God. God, you didn't do what I prayed, or you didn't do what I asked. You didn't. Why didn't you stop that? You know, boy, people just charge God foolishly. Said Job didn't do that. But God wanted us to learn from the scriptures his ways. Well, Miss Rosar, what are his ways? Well, like I said before, read your scriptures, read your Bible. First thing is read a psalm and a proverb a day. When you get up in the morning, drink your water. That'll wash all that stuff of overnight down to your tummy where the, I believe it's hydrochloric acid is. God has a way to kill a whole bunch of stuff. That's right. Bad virons, bad bacteria. But then we have good ones that are supposed to be in our gut so that we can be healthy. God wants that for you, that your soul, your mind, your spirit, your body is healthy. He told Abraham. And then he told Moses, write it down. I want you to hear my words. Yeah, listen. That's the first prayer, Shema Israel. Hear, O Israel, the Lord thy God is one. Echad, that's a plural unity. Yeah, think about that for a while. Because he is. He said, let us make man. Who's us? That's right. And it's their spirit, the Holy Spirit, that hovered over the waters. They can do that. And later on the sixth day, make a man that will love him and serve him all their days. I think it was Dwight Moody said, it's amazing what God can do through a man that's totally yielded to the Spirit of God. That's why we have to work on it, right? That's why we get to do the lunar calendar, his feast, his ways. That's right. He created the heavens. That first sentence says, has the aleph in the top right there, represents Messiah. In the first sentence of your scripture, in beginning, not in the beginning. We don't know anything about in the beginning, but we can learn. That's humility, that you can learn the ways of your heavenly Father. He is a Father.
And he has baby books. He wrote it all down. Your gift of faith, your talent, the works that you were created to do. He did that for everybody on the planet. Nobody got left out. So they can't beg off and say, well, I've never seen God, so how do I know he exists? Oh, give me a break. You have two things that he gave us as treasures. That's why in the fall we're going to do something called Simchat Torah. Thank you, God, for the joy of the Torah. What Moses wrote down, what the men of our nation, we're here 250 years, five jubilees, five the number for behold. That's right. The hey. Hey, you. Oh, hay's good. Yeah, horses love it. But isn't that interesting? In your Bible, in Psalm 119, if you look at where you see the hay, go down through the first is Aleph, then Bet, then Gimel, and then the Vav, and then hay. Yeah, the hay. Aleph, Bet, Gimel, Dalet. Excuse me, Dalet. The Vav comes later. Hey, Vav, Dalet. That's right, hey, Vav. The Dalet is the door. We ought to go over the alphabet again sometime, but not today. But you'll hear it at the end of the program. And I pray that you will hear something today that will change your life. Just totally wreck the self life. You know, selfish, the world, the flesh, the devil. And that you'll put yourself in alignment with the Word of God and learn something about the lunar calendar and the feasts of Yahweh. They belong to Him. The Moedim started on the fourth day of creation, sun, moon, and stars. First, He had to do something with this planet and say, light be. Then we have to have the water to wash it. We don't know what was here before, basically. And we were just a water bubble, but then third day caused the dry land to appear. And on the fourth day said, now I got to set order in motion concerning this planet. That's what I have to do. Sun, moon, and stars. The heavens first. And then on the fourth day, sun, moon, and stars. These are my moeds. These are my appointments that I'm going to give you so that you will come away with me, my beloved. Right. That's what that is in the month of Elul, before Tishri 1. We are His beloved. Read the Song of Solomon. It's a love song. And it has paragraphs, so you have to know when he's speaking, or she, or the daughters of Zion. You can learn a lot about that. Jamie Lash has a book called A Kiss a Day from the a lot of June brides, right? A Kiss a Day from the Song of Songs. Sheru Sherim. Well, they call it the Song of Solomon, I think. But the English speakers, they transliterate things and call things. You could read the King James, or you could read the complete Jewish Bible, or the ISR, or the Tree of Life Bible. There's a lot of Bibles out there. But in your heart, when you read the Word, maybe the Amplified might be good to read along. Some of them have four columns
or I think you read the King James, the Living paraphrased, and then the Greek and the Hebrew. There's different kind of study Bibles. And you can get a Vines, like a expository of words and things like that. Or you could get Strong's Concordance. And a lot of you have Bibles that have a concordance in the back. And they may have the glossary that tells you like a certain definition for a word, like a denarius, a penny, the wages for a day, and how much that's worth today. You look it up. Be a good study. You can never exhaust the word of the Lord. I think I just said that. We want families to build their lives around the Torah, which is the word given to Moses. It was given verbally to all those Old Testament saints, they call them, the Kadoshim. The faith once delivered to Abraham, Isaac, and Jacob. And then the newer covenant, the renewed covenant, the testimony of Yeshua, the master of the universe, actually. And actually, we say, Avinu Makenu, my father, my king. Yes, God the Father and the Son and their spirit, their Ruach HaKodesh. I thank you to all the people who have been noticing on your shorts, Rabbi Khan. Occasionally you might see something from Kurt Landry come up. Or maybe Rabbi Hirschberg out of Macon, Georgia. Beth Yeshua International. What about out in Washington with El Shaddai Ministries with Mark Belt? I hope you listen to these scholars of the Word. I'm just a kindergarten teacher. I'm hoping to wet your whistle. Yeah, hard for me to blow the shofar if I don't wet my whistle. He wants us to understand His Word. That's why you get all you're getting, get wisdom and understand. He's not trying to hide everything. Although, He has a parable about knowing there was a treasure in this plot of land, and He decided He was going to go buy it because He knew the treasure was in there and that He wanted that treasure. And we are the pearl of great price, and He is the pearl, right, Yeshua. But did you buy the treasure? That's the whole Word of God. The whole counsel of God. Not just pick and choose a verse or that. Oh, you Jews, you just pick. You got the 613. You just pick. No. Wait a minute. There are laws for men. There are laws for women. There are building codes for people who are building things. Look at Yeshua, Jesus the carpenter, and look what He built. That's right. And it's a temple not made with hands. And He's building us into one because He wants to come and dwell with us. Yeah, that's the end game. Okay? For an expected end. Join us and live with Him forever. I don't know, the enemy has poked stuff in people's ears. Oh, you don't really want to be with God. He's too strict. You can't have any fun with God. You can't? Who told you that? It's just the devil. I'm telling you. He will sell you a bill of goods. Well, he'll sell you the Brooklyn Bridge. Oh, dear Lord, poor New York.
We pray for New York, God, that you will turn it around. Because this nation was God-breathed by you. And you wanted us to know your calendar. You wanted us to know keeping kosher and eating the things you said were good. If they're good, they're food. If they're not good, they're not food for you. Maybe scavengers. Yeah, that's why they're there. You know, the earth got kind of messed up from the get-go, from the garden. Y'all know that. If you haven't read Genesis and all the things, the beginnings, and you haven't gone to your New Testament and read the stories that God gave, parables, we would call them stories, you know? And everybody loves a good story, one that'll pull you in. He gave us the law so that we would know what sin looked like and that we would say, no, I don't want that. And the penalty of sin, that's what got nailed to the stake. Paul says some things that might be a little difficult to understand. But God wants us to take some time, be still and know that I'm God. And let him speak to your heart. That's what he wants to do. He wants to fellowship with you. Your revelation says he knocks on the door. He wants to come in and sup with you. He wants to say, you know, and how can two walk together except they be agreed? Are you agreeing and aligning yourself with the Word of God? Or did you make up your own rules and your own God and your own everything? The Scriptures are the final authority, because the end of days, you will be at the Bet Den, which is the judgment seat of the Almighty God. And Yeshua, he is our advocate. He is the lawyer up there pleading and interceding for you that you will stay on the right path. And he's got a crook. That's number 30 with the Lamed. Yeah, some of you know this. You've already written down your Hebrew letters. 22, and I think about 5 or 6 final sophit, which would be one that they might be used at the end of a sentence or the end of a thought or phrase. But just learning a few words will help you, because the joy of the Lord is your strength. Simcha. And what about love? Ahava rabbah. Great love. Has no one like the man who was the God-man who laid down his life. His blood was shed for you and me and everyone on the planet, and it avails very much. That's why it's good to pray the Scriptures. So we look at the lunar calendar and his ways. Soon we'll come to Nanz Avav. That's when the first temple and the second temple were destroyed. But there's going to be a third one. We don't know everything about that. You might want to read Ezekiel, the chapters 40 through 48. It might be a good idea. Or Daniel, the book of Daniel. In the book of Daniel, he's revealed this statue, and the thing is, these were the empires of the world already told to Daniel before they ever were. You know, the head of gold. Well, before that, we did have the Egypt was thoroughly destroyed, read Genesis, and Assyria, and Israel herself was dispersed. The land will have its Sabbath. Oh, yeah, it will. God's made sure of that, the 6,000-year snapshot. The God factor and the man factor.
Yeah. Man factor isn't too good, is it? In me dwelleth, Paul says, no good thing. However, I'm fearfully and wonderfully made. Right there in the Psalms. Read Psalm 22. I heard that the other day. It tells about the Savior, the things that he suffered. Yet not one bone was broken. Yahweh Elohim, his father, wouldn't let him do that. You know, our bones, right in there is where the blood is made. And we need to be careful about our bones. Ezekiel saw those bones come together. And God said, prophesy. Can these bones live? Yes. Israel in 1948, the command was given in 47. And of course, the Balfour Declaration back in 1917. Wouldn't you know that's when the Bolsheviks come in there in Russia and just started killing Jews and just got rid of the Tsar. It's terrible what man does. Yeah. Oh, Whoopi Goldberg. Mankind's inhumane, and wickedness to mankind. Well, yes. This is what we can look and see, or we can see and look at the clouds and find the silver lining. Silver is representative of refining things, cleansing, so that you become a great witness, a star witness, pure gold. Yeah, gold and silver in the earth are mine. That's what the Eternal says. El Elyon, the Most High God. The gold and the silver is mine, and hurt not the oil and the wine. There's a lot you can learn in that. God wants to anoint us with oil. Just like Psalm 23 says. Anoint my head with oil. Our head. They do that to sheep to keep the critters away. You know, insects and stuff. Parasites. God wants to anoint us with the oil of joy and gladness. Our heads. Let them sing loud upon their beds. I think that's Psalm 149. And bind their kings. Who? It's the kings. It's the ones of the Satan's realm.

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Thank you for joining us. We'll see you next time on Peacefinders.

0: Mr. Gaither, you're going to know the answer to this question. What singer was the voice of Mr. Grinch in the TV movie? And like you, he also was a great
1: bass singer.
2: If it happened before 1948, I don't know it.
3: it's Ravencroft, Thurl Ravencroft. Right. Boris Karloff was actually the narrator in that, but Ravencroft was the voice of the Grinch. And who else did he do? He was Tony the Tiger.
0: Tony
3: Say it,
0: the
3: Dave.
0: Tiger.
4: They're great.
3: That was Ravencroft that did that.
2: Booth Brothers with happy rhythm.
3: Stay on it, Bill. Stay on it.

0: Okay, Swan, what TV theme song is the only one ever to make Billboard's top 40? You surely know this.
1: Isn't it Bill Gaither's 102 Brief?
0: Oh, I didn't think you'd get it.
2: Old friends, after all of these years.
0: Oh, no, it was John Sebastian. Yeah. Welcome back, Cotter.
3: Welcome back.
0: That was him.
2: Wilbur.
0: Yeah, Wilbur.
4: A couple of Wilburns.
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0: President Reagan, I understand that you have a rule of thumb for us today.
1: Well, yes, and no, maybe. thank you, Bill. Nancy and I found out the hard way that, well, people rarely look their best when staring straight ahead into the camera, and as you know. It's best to angle your face a bit, you know, turn your head, neck, nose for a more flattering shot.
0: That is so good, and I'm a better person for...
1: Yes, you are.
0: Here are the Hoppers. How amazing is Amazing Grace? Let's...

0: Guys, it's toy time. Think outside yourself and...
1: Take whatever you have and give it away.
0: Well, it was Christmas.
1: Give it away.
0: Well, it was Christmas 2015. Jenna and her family decided to go out for dinner. They settled into their...

0: Back at Homecoming Radio with Bill Gaither, the only person to not do a duet with Willie Nelson. And Bill, is this original now? What do you have there?
1: You know, as far as I know, this is an original from Bill. Uh-huh. It may not be. But
0: lay it on us.
1: Okay. God created the heavens and the earth and said, that's good. Then he looked at all the trees and the plants and the mountains and the oceans and the desert and said, that's good too. He looked at all the animals and living things and said, oh, that's good. He looked at man and woman and said, that's good. And then he created the tomato and he said, wow.
0: I'm with you on that one. Here's Greater Vision.

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1: 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The Lord gives true peace to those who depend on Him because they trust in Him. 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
6: 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This is the part of the program where Phil says blah, blah, blah. Bill says wah, wah, wah. And we all go ha, ha, ha. 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That's the way we hear from you. And here's a great song from 11th Hour. No Death.

0: Hi, this is Janet Paschal. You've come to the right place for some world-class gospel music on Bill Gaither's Homecoming Radio. We appreciate it.
1: 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I work at a call center and deal with some very unkind and rude people. 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
5: 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Cut him some slack. He's an old man. Love what you do. 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
6: 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I've made a living out of this. 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
7: Hello.
2: Hello.
7: Medium-sized country music entertainer.
3: Is it Larry?
7: Bill, it's Larry.
6: Larry, are you there?
7: Yes, did you take your meds this morning?
6: I did. Hey, you know, you're always telling me about Coach Royal?
7: Yes.
6: And he was your buddy. I ran across a quote the other day. He said, I asked Coach Royal, the coach of the Texas Longhorns, why he didn't recruit me. He said, well, Walt, we took a look at you, and you weren't any good.
7: That's right.
6: Well, it's always fun talking to you, my friend. We're going to do the tune that you and I did up in our condo. I'll never forget. It's about 2 or 3 years ago. We had read the story or heard the story about Amy Grant and Vince having their baby dedicated, or no, having their baby baptized by Dudley Hall down in Texas on his ranch. And it's in her book.
7: Right.
2: Yeah.
6: And I think she made the statement, for the first time in my life, I felt clean. And we said, wow. And you know, we all know there's no magic or anything in the water, but when you think it through, the symbolism of going under as the old man and coming up as the new man, man, that's shouting ground. I mean, anyway, and
7: amen.
6: And the word clean, we wanted to milk that word clean as much as we could because it's so powerful. Somebody asked me one time about one of the singers, probably in the vocal band, said, well, now, how is he these days? And I said this, he's as clean as the blood of Jesus can make you clean. Now, if that ain't good enough for you, we'll take our shingle down and do something else, okay?
7: That's right.
6: Yep.
7: Well, you remember, you and I have a song about that. You're either cleansed by the blood or you ain't. Remember, we've got that somewhere.
6: Yeah.
7: In one of the, you're either covered by the blood or you ain't. You had to da da da da did, or you can or you can't. You're either covered by the blood or you ain't. We got it somewhere.
6: Hey, Larry, let me dismiss all these guys, and we'll write this song.
2: Wait a minute.
7: Yeah.
3: I get 10%. I'm in the room.
7: Yeah, that's right. In with a word, in for a third.

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2: 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Sutton's General Store in Granville, Tennessee, where you will hear the best in bluegrass music and old time music each Saturday night. 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I think they deserve a nice round of applause for sponsoring this tonight's program. 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

0: so much. Are you glad to see Landy Ewing back here on the bass guitar? Ladies and gentlemen, give him a big old hand.
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1: Here we go.

Thank you, folks. Thank you. Well, we're going to bring George back around now here to do you one. Old Red Allen tune, I think. When called, whose shoulder will you cry on?

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1: Thank you so much. Thank you. This is radio. Oh, ladies, please stay off the stage and allow us to do our show. Thank you so much for your enthusiasm. But please, just we'll talk to you after the show.

0: 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Folks, as I mentioned at the beginning of the show, this program is recorded to air on 60 syndicated stations that broadcast our show worldwide. 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They are WLSC 1240 AM, Laura, South Carolina, AM 1710, Bentleyville, Pennsylvania, WCBL AM 1290, Benton, Kentucky, AM 1670, 1690, and 1710, Washington, Pennsylvania, CountryRageRadio.com, Knoxville, Tennessee, WSM Nashville, Tennessee, home of the world-famous Grand Ole Opry. 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Veterans are honored in the military room, and you can also see a pictorial history of families, businesses, churches, and more. Be sure to stop in at TB Sutton General Store, get you a double scoop ice cream cone, an RC Cola and a moon pie, or some of Miss Beverly Sutton's world-famous chicken salad. 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

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Let's keep the applause going for five wonderful segment sponsors for tonight's show. 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We also thank the volunteers behind the counter. My name is Maddox Wilson, and it's been an honor to be with you tonight. Tonight, Sutton's Old Time Music Hour has been brought to you in part by Wildwood Resort and Marina in Grahamville, Tennessee, only a mile away from the T.B. Sutton General Store. 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Wildwood Resort and Marina is where you want to be. We've had a fantastic audience here at Sutton Old Time Music Hour. Folks, have y'all had a good time tonight? How about this band on stage? Let's head back to the Wildwood Resort corner stage for one more song as we let the Borrowed Mules take us home tonight.

0: give another round of applause for the Barrel Mules. We thank you guys for coming out tonight. 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
3: ABC News, I'm Mike Dubusky. Longtime South Carolina Senator Lindsey Graham died overnight at the age of 71. ABC's Jay O'Brien has what we're now learning.
4: Washington, D.C. EMS dispatched to Graham's home on Saturday night for a man in apparent cardiac arrest. At 2 in the morning Sunday, Graham's office putting out this statement saying the senator died from a brief and sudden illness. Adding Senator Graham's family appreciates prayers at this time and asks for privacy during this incredibly difficult period.
3: President Trump has ordered all flags be flown at half staff this week to mark Graham's passing. More U.S. strikes on Iran today, targeting air defense systems and IRGC small boats around the Strait of Hormuz. The two sides have been trading strikes all weekend. Talks to end the war in Iran ended in Oman in recent days without a clear plan to peace. Good news for those impacted by the California wildfires. Crews there now say they've made significant progress on the Summit fire. This is ABC News.
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13: A few scattered showers and storms will continue out there through your evening hours. Otherwise warm and humid tonight. Lingering showers, overnight lows around 70 with some late fog. For Monday, lots of clouds. On and off showers will continue. Highs lower 80s. A few more scattered showers and thunder showers through Tuesday. 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And I'm Chief Meteorologist Patrick Hoare.
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0: Coast Swindell, Girl Dad. I'm Bosch. Kane Brown and Marshmallow are coming up next. Well, who doesn't love soup, right? Well, Campbell's is making history with the first gluten-free condensed chicken noodle soup in its 150-year history, teaming up with Bonza to swap traditional noodles for gluten-free chickpea penne pasta. Wow. The new soup was created to meet growing demand for gluten-free foods, with the company noting that about 30% of Americans are looking for those options, and the market is expected to keep growing. Sounds like a fantastic soup, but if you have that soup, remember, no crackers with it. That's defeating the whole purpose.
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0: Dan and Shay with Say So. I'm Bosch. Stella Lefty's coming up next.
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4: A few scattered showers and storms will continue out there through your evening hours. Otherwise warm and humid tonight. Lingering showers, overnight lows around 70 with some late fog. For Monday, lots of clouds. On and off showers will continue, highs lower 80s. A few more scattered showers and thunder showers through Tuesday. 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
4: News. I'm Mike Dabusky. Lindsey Graham is being remembered today after the longtime South Carolina senator died overnight at the age of 71. ABC's Jay O'Brien has more.
5: The senior senator from South Carolina served more than 30 years in Congress, more than 20 of them in the upper chamber, becoming one of its most recognizable members, even mounting a failed bid for president in 2016.
6: No one here, including me, ever expected to hear me say, I'm Lindsey Graham, and I'm running for president of the United States.
5: He went from political foe of President Trump's to one of his closest allies in the United States Senate.
4: President Trump earlier today calling Graham's passing devastating. The county medical examiner out with its preliminary report saying Graham died of aortic dissection due to arteriosclerotic cardiovascular disease. And U.S. forces have launched a new wave of attacks on Iranian targets. This is ABC News.
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Bailey Zimmerman and Chevy Silverado. That's on his album, Different Night, Same Rodeo. My name is John Glenn. Thank you for being here this weekend. Blake Shelton, Jelly Roll after Shaboozey.

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21: A few lingering showers and thunder showers will continue through your nighttime hours. Some late fog, lows of around 70 for Monday. Lots of clouds with on and off showers through much of the day. High temperatures into the lower 80s. For Tuesday, a few scattered showers and thunder showers will continue with highs into the mid 80s. 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

0: Tyler Hubbard was a co-writer on that song, John Morgan with Kid Myself. Let's check some birthdays for the 12th of July. We start with country superstar Kimberly Perry from the band Perry, Malala Yousafzai, Brock Lesnar, Michelle Rodriguez from Fast and Furious fame, Topher Grace from That 70s Show, Richard Simmons, a fitness guru, Rachel Brosnahan is the marvelous Miss Maisie on Netflix, Eric Per Sullivan was Dewey from Malcolm in the Middle, Steve Howey was Van from the Reba sitcom. If it's your special day today, happy birthday. I hope all your birthday wishes come true this weekend.
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0: The newlywed Taylor Swift. It's I Knew It, I Knew You. Now, Taylor and Travis were busy the week leading up to their wedding. They ended up donating $26 million to various charities the week ahead of their wedding. 20 local and national charities received huge donations.
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2: A few lingering showers and thundershowers will continue through your nighttime hours. Some late fog, lows of around 70. For Monday, lots of clouds with on and off showers through much of the day. High temperatures into the lower 80s. For Tuesday, a few scattered showers and thundershowers will continue with highs into the mid 80s. 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
2: ABC News, I'm Wayne Cabot. First word on the cause of death for Senator Lindsey Graham. A tear in the heart's main artery, in medical terms, aortic dissection due to the arteriosclerotic cardiovascular disease. Top causes are age, cholesterol buildup, and high blood pressure. He was 71. His last public comments were only a couple of days ago from Kyiv, where he had just told President Zelensky about President Trump's support for sanctions against Russia. Zelensky saying to Senator Graham,
3: "Happy news.
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2: Happy news. The Iran war is heating up, the U.S. striking new targets in Iran, Iran hitting Gulf neighbors that house U.S. bases. It also set a container ship on fire in the Strait of Hormuz, Iran saying the strait is closed. But on NBC, President Trump said,
5: "It's open. We bombed the hell out of them last night. They're very, very evil and sick people."
2: This is ABC News.
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Jelly Roll with Heart of Stone. My name is John Glenn. The weekend just keeps on coming. Darius Rucker and Luke Combs after the latest from her Stages CD. It's Lauren, Elena, and All My Exes.

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0: Luke Combs. It's called Be By You. I heard a podcast with Luke Combs recently, and he talked about a super fan named Shane that he met out on the road while Luke was out touring. Now, Shane, he is a super fan. There's a lot of super fans of stars, but Shane really stands out because he looks almost identical to Luke Combs. Like, he could be definitely a brother, but almost a twin. And he goes to all these Luke Combs concerts, and yes, he gets mistaken a lot. So Luke Combs kind of embraced it. Shane went to 12 shows over 12 weeks. He ended up traveling over 10,000 miles to follow Luke Combs in a recent 12-week stint while Luke toured.
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14: A few lingering showers and thundershowers will continue through your nighttime hours. Some late fog, lows of around 70 for Monday. Lots of clouds with on and off showers through much of the day. High temperatures into the lower 80s. For Tuesday, a few scattered showers and thundershowers will continue with highs into the mid 80s. 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

0: Russell Wilson's latest is called Worth Your Wild. My name is John Glenn, and this is wild when you think about the science. If you leave a bottle of water in your car on a sunny day, it could get warm enough to start a fire. Now, listen to this. It has been proven. If it's a clear bottle and it's filled with a clear liquid, it can focus the light into a ray that would reach 400 degrees Fahrenheit, and that would be enough to singe the inside of your car. I mean, it gets hot in there in the summertime. Can't grab the shifter or the seatbelt buckle is super hot when you climb in your car sometimes. Yeah, if you got that water bottle, you may want to think about putting it away so the sun doesn't hit it directly.
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5: A few lingering showers and thundershowers will continue through your nighttime hours. Some late fog, lows of around 70 for Monday. Lots of clouds with on and off showers through much of the day. High temperatures into the lower 80s. For Tuesday, a few scattered showers and thundershowers will continue with highs into the mid-80s. 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

0: country. 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
2: ABC News, I'm Wayne Cabot. A tear in the main artery of his heart is what doctors believe killed Senator Lindsey Graham. ABC's Jay O'Brien.
3: Washington, D.C. EMS dispatched to Graham's home on Saturday night for a man in apparent cardiac arrest. Graham's office sharing the preliminary findings from the medical examiner, showing the senator died from a ruptured aorta stemming from heart disease.
2: Age is the main cause for that heart condition, followed by cholesterol buildup and high blood pressure. Senator Mitch McConnell, in the hospital for a month, is now saying why. He says that a fall left him briefly unconscious, saying, quote, "Folks of my generation often hesitate to share the vulnerability that comes with growing older." He's 84. The U.S. just hit new targets in Iran. Iran today struck its neighbors that house U.S. bases, also setting fire to a ship in the strait, which it says is closed, and oil just resumed trading higher, up more than 3%. This is ABC News.
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